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1: This is Handle on the Law, marginal legal advice where I give you very marginal legal advice. Sometimes absolutely rotten advice, but hey, what can I tell you? I'm licensed. You can complain all you want, and they don't care. A story here in actually San Bernardino, which is a suburb east of Los Angeles by an hour or two. And San Bernardino, as I talked to an early caller, is the meth capital of the United States. It seems that every other house in the garage, there's a meth lab. And how do we know that? Because every other garage blows up. And meth is manufactured by these gangs who, well, in the garage, they manufacture gangs. And it's it can blow up. That's a side story. But, okay, here is an issue that has been around for years. And it has to do with wokeness, and it has to do with political correctness. And in California, it remains illegal for a school district to force teachers and other staff to alert parents about their child's gender identity. But a judge just ruled if parents ask the school, the school has to tell the parents. And this is a big case, been watched across the country, and it deals with parental rights, and it deals with their children's rights. One of the things in California, for example, if you have a young girl who is pregnant, the school cannot tell the parents that the girl is pregnant. That's the law. Now, that gets very weird because you have people that are saying, wait a minute, if my child is pregnant, I want to know about it. And if the kid takes medication in school, the school has to share with the parents anytime medication is missed or the child is, let's say, acting out as a result of medication that is not appropriately given to the kid. And so this one has to do with, gender rights. And the definition of what is gender and how anybody, in this case, a student, identifies himself or herself or itself or they self, whatever is being used. And the judge said that there is no requirement that the school district on its own, after learning of transgender issues with the child, no requirement that the school contact parents and let the parents know of it. The law, according to this judge, and he's looking at what the law is in California and what the Supreme Court has said, basically took a middle course, is that there's no requirement that the school tell the parents. A school district can say you will not tell the parents or we will tell the parents. And the judge says that's fine unless the parents ask, is my child identifying with another gender than a biological gender. Now, in reality, I don't understand how parents wouldn't know. So let's say you have a boy who goes to school dressed dressed and wears a boa and goes into the girls' bathroom. And instead of Terrence calls at this point herself because identifies as a girl. And I'm a big fan of whatever the hell you want to call yourself. Knock your socks off. And all of a sudden, Terrence becomes Lulu. I can't imagine the parents wouldn't know. But kids keep it hidden from parents. So anyway, that's the latest. And it is, this really has to do with, I think the biggest issue is going to the restroom is guys who identify as girls going into the girls' restroom. Although, you know, girls' restrooms just have stalls, so it's not like, you know, they're showing, you know, their junk, assuming that they're still keeping their junk. And that's a whole other issue, is that a lot of these trans kids or people in general don't remove their private parts. They don't, which I find absolutely fascinating. And when they do, and here's something that you probably don't know, and I didn't know until I started looking at it, it's there are people that are trans men who become women who only remove their testicles. Really? Yeah, that's a thing. That is a thing. Now, my theory is that they only remove their testicles because they can go to a vet, and it's a lot cheaper than going to a medical doctor. But, you know, so be it. Okay, let's take some phone calls. Peter, here we go. Thanks for hanging on. What can I do for you, Peter?
2: So I run an art show outdoors. A obese woman comes into the event to shop. She leaves her wheelchair in her vehicle, which she later told us. She's shopping using a literally a shopping cart to walk around and keep her stable. Another gentleman who uses a handicapped scooter backs up. His buzzer goes off. He hits her cart. She falls down, takes a tumble, goes to the paramedics. She's probably in the hospital for 2 weeks. And we didn't get served yet, but we got a letter of letter of evidence. Don't destroy anything. So my question is, how much culpability, liability do I have?
1: Okay, that's a good question. First of all, if they're asking you to preserve evidence, trust me, they're going to sue you. Okay, that's for starters. Now, when you say you run an outdoor event, what do you do? What actually is the outdoor event?
2: It's an art fair, and we charge.
1: Okay, it's an art fair.
2: Customers.
1: So you've got a guy who is in a scooter, who has not employed in any way by the art fair, who hits a woman not employed by the art fair because she put the wheelchair in the car and she used a shopping cart. And did you pull? I assume you provided the shopping cart.
2: No. She's using that just like you. No, you brought her own. Used that instead of a wheelchair.
1: Okay. I don't think that has much to do with anything. I don't think there's much culpability. That doesn't mean you're not going to get sued. Because here is the assumption: is that you have the insurance, which I'm assumed you do have insurance running this fair. Am I right on that?
2: Of course. Yes.
1: Okay. So here it gets really easy. I don't think there's anything there. I do believe that you're going to get sued because everybody sues everybody. And the reason you're going to get sued, even if they're just a little bit of a nail to hang your hat on, is because you have the deep pockets. Now, the good news is you have insurance. And the first thing you do is right now you turn it over to your insurance company and say, hey, you take care of this. And you'll be getting a letter probably saying we would like to settle this. My client has been grievously injured and it's your fault or you have liability. You turn that over to your insurance company. That's what you do. And that's what they do. And you're going to be fine.
2: We'll do.
1: Yeah, I'm going to be fine. What kind of art, by the way? Like pornographic art kind of stuff?
2: Of course. What else?
1: Excellent. Oh, well said. Okay. That guy's been listening to my show for a while. And as I talk about liability and anything to hang your hat on, what happens when you get into a car accident? What happens if there is a slip and fall? You've been injured, not your fault. So now who do you go after? Well, you go after everybody who's liable, and you probably don't even know if you have liability or not. I'll tell you, if an insurance company contacts you, they think you have a liability. 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

0: Rizzo. Welcome back. Handle on the Law, Marginal Legal Advice. Al. Hello, Al.
1: Yeah, hi, Bill. I have a quick question about a trust name. When I originally got a trust, and it was put in the name of John Smith and Mary Smith, trustees of the John Smith and Mary Smith Declaration of Trust, with a certain date. A few years later, I amended that trust. And the amendment, and I didn't notice this, the name was slightly changed to this to the Mary Smith and or John Smith and Mary Smith trustees of the Smith Declaration of Trust instead of the John and Mary Smith Declaration of Trust. I didn't notice that, and for the next few years, I put assets in the It might be the wrong name. The attorney that did this, he said it's not relevant. What do you think?
0: Yeah, I don't think it's particularly relevant. I don't. The only question I have is how big is the trust? That's for starters.
1: Well, it's grown over the years. You know, you got, you know, stock and stuff in there.
0: Okay, that means you're not interested in telling me how big the trust is. By the way, I'm just being nosy, so I'll let you go on that one. Because it is not relevant. I don't think there's much of an issue because the names, basically a trust is written and you want to write the trust that there's no confusion whatsoever. And normally, if there is confusion you're afraid of a contest or a contested trust, is when beneficiaries are changed around, you leave one out, you decide to add one in. And all of a sudden, especially if you leave one out, you've got the person you've left out coming right back and saying, hey, that's not the case. That's wrong. I was left out inadvertently. But in this case, you should be fine. I tend to agree with the lawyer. Yeah.
1: That's not an issue, but I'm concerned, like, we have our house in there.
0: Yeah, I don't think it matters.
1: Recorded.
0: What are they going to say? What are they going to say? The trust is no good. You still have the house. No, you're fine. I mean, it's not going to go anyplace. So I agree with that other lawyer. You are absolutely fine. Dennis. Hi, Dennis. Welcome to Handle on the Law.
2: Hi, Bill. Thanks for answering my call.
0: Sure.
2: Here's my situation. I was stopped at a red light. I got rear-ended, tapped by a U-Haul truck. My head snapped at, got the information. I already settled with my insurance company on the car damage. That's settled. Now I'm going through the chiropractor, and I'm represented by a law firm. My concerns is, like, it's a couple of things. Like, I'm on limited income. I'm homeless. And what's the split? And then once they settle.
0: Well, you have a retainer. You signed a retainer agreement, Dennis.
2: Yes, I did.
0: Well, and the percentage is right there on the retainer agreement. Do you know exactly what percentage they're taking?
2: No.
0: Well, I mean, you got to ask. You have to look at the. You have to look at the document.
2: Okay.
0: And there it is. I mean, it tells you. And usually it's about a third, sometimes 40%. Okay. Yeah. And if you're in that lane, then it's about right. But take a look at it. Just look. That's easy.
2: Okay, I will.
0: All right.
2: And my next question is, since I'm on limited income, once the settlement comes, this might be where I need to find a tax man. Because
0: No, there's no taxes. Nope. There's no taxes on that.
2: So it won't affect my Social Security and SSI?
0: Yeah, you still take all of it. Yeah, there's no taxes on that. You still get Social Security. You still get SSI. This is money.
2: It won't affect my benefits.
0: Nope, they're not going to affect your benefits. You're going to be fine. The only thing, if you were on Medi-Cal, and that's the California version of Medicare, but you're on SSI. You're on the feds, so I wouldn't worry about it. You're going to be good. You're fine. All right, there you go.
2: You're the best.
0: Okay, you got it. Yeah, I am the best. When I tell you, yeah, you're going to get money, don't worry about taxes. I am the best. You notice how that works? Eric. Hi, Eric.
3: Hi, Bill. My son kind of scratch sideswiped a car in a parking garage, left his name and number, and now the guy's trying to extort him.
4: For
3: basically.
4: What?
3: Well, like, he wants $3,500 and a rental car, so, you know, $4,000 or $5,000.
4: Okay.
3: And it's maybe $500 to $1,000.
4: All right, so what's your question?
3: What I mean, do we go through insurance after all?
4: Yeah, you turn it over to your insurance. Does your son have insurance? Car insurance?
3: Yeah, with me.
4: Yeah. Yeah. What do you mean, through you? But there's an insurance policy there, correct?
3: Yeah, yeah.
4: You turn it over to the insurance policy. Turn it over to the insurance company. They'll do it.
3: And they'll fight him?
4: Yeah, oh, yeah. No, they'll fight him. Of course, that's part of insurance. When you when you buy insurance, auto insurance, you're not only buying liability where if you're at fault, they pay the liability. They also have to defend you. And so okay. You just turn over to your insurance company and you go, here, enjoy yourself. And what they'll do is they won't give him jack. And right. What they'll say to him is, we'll see you in court. Go right ahead. And now it could be that they go to small claims court against you. But I think what happens, and I'm trying to think because I've never had this case and I don't do auto litigation stuff. I don't do much of anything.
3: Right.
4: Is I think the insurance company immediately kicks it up to superior court. And now he's in superior court asking for $4,000 or $5,000 on a scratch. So just turn it over to your insurance company. They'll handle it and they'll negotiate with him. What happens.
0: All right. Let me quickly tell you, and I talk about this all the time, both on my morning show and on this program, and that's about privacy. Man, people call me all the time and go, Bill, my rights have been invaded. Someone has my information, and I want to know what I can do with it, do about it. Not a whole lot. Because you have no privacy. 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
8: Fox News, I'm Kathleen Maloney. The Northeast shoreline is getting pummeled by a nasty nor'easter that just won't quit.
9: Winds reached as high as 74 miles an hour in Surf City, and some coastal towns saw up to 3 inches of rain, with more on the way.
8: New Jersey Governor Mikey Sherrill says the storm is causing beach erosion and severe flooding. British police arrest 5 men near an airbase used by U.S. forces. President Trump says they're suspected of preparing a terrorist act.
10: Working with Britain, it was an amazing job. We had them under investigation. They were looking to do big damage to our fort. We had them under view for a long time, and we got them.
8: The arrests made in the early morning hours in the town of Welford, about 100 miles west of London. 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
5: 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It just turned into a hog roast and discussion about ammo grain. 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All along.

0: And welcome back to Handle on the Law, Marginal Legal Advice.
1: Dolly. Hi, Dolly. Welcome to Handle on the Law.
2: Hi, Bill. My husband and

0: stopped using it for commercial. They're doing a street widening project and taking 14 feet of our property for this project. Do they have to compensate us for that?
1: Yeah, they should. I mean, are they doing it via eminent domain? Or is there an easement that the city has on the property?
0: Well, it's interesting. They've in the newest survey, there is now an easement that didn't exist before.
1: Ah, so, okay. You can't just throw easements on the property. It doesn't quite work that way. Now, they can take property by eminent domain, but they're not taking your entire property. Yeah, that's an interesting one. Can they just arbitrarily take the property? Now, when you build a piece of property and you buy a lot, they can force you to put a sidewalk in, etc. But if they're here, you are living in it, and they come out and go, hey, we're going to take 14 feet of your property for whatever purpose we need, a legitimate purpose. They're not just arbitrarily doing it, so they're widening the street. What kind of documents were you given that said they have a right to do that?
0: Well, so far, nothing. We have been to the city multiple times. We have had attorneys write letters to the city.
1: And the city's doing nothing, right?
0: Nothing, right. Yeah.
1: Have they actually started yet?
0: Yes, they have started widening the street, but they have not taken any property yet. And it has a business on it, and it would require us to relocate a building.
1: Okay, so they've taken letters. I think you actually have to hire an attorney to file an action against the city. Go right to court. I mean,
0: wow.
1: I don't know what else you could do.
0: Yeah, so they're not just going to be nice guys.
1: I guess not.
0: They're
1: not even explaining it to you. No, because I have they taken it by eminent domain? That's a court case. Have they decided they have an easement? That's a court case if there's no easement filed or they just filed one. And short of a city ordinance, I don't know if they could do that. And even I don't know with a city ordinance whether they can or not. Where is this, Dolly?
0: It's in Ontario, California.
1: Yeah, I have no idea. I have no idea. I know that they don't have dentists in Ontario.
0: They do, too.
1: All right, you're welcome.
2: Samuel. Hello, Samuel. You're up. Welcome.
3: How you doing, Bill?
2: Yes, sir.
3: So my question is, I was donating plasma at a plasma donation center and for a while, and my doctor wanted me to take a hepatitis vaccine, an immunization, and that put me, they gave me a false positive, right? So they put me on a donor deferral list. I'm trying to get off of it. It's a very opaque process. They're giving me the runarounds. What can I do? It's been a while. They keep giving me the runarounds. They don't want to take me off.
2: Okay, what is that? Okay, well, hold on a minute. What does that mean? They put you on a donor list. I don't even know what that means.
3: Yes, NDDR is a national donor deferral.
2: No, I understand. But what do they figure you're donating?
3: Plasma.
2: Plasma, and your doctor doesn't want you to do it because of the hepatitis medication. Correct.
3: Well, I'm not taking hepatitis. She gave me an immunization, like a vaccine to prevent hepatitis. So I took it, and that gave me a false positive.
2: Okay, got it. So now you can't be on that donor list, and you want to be a donor.
3: You want to be
2: a donor, or you don't want to be a donor?
3: I do want to be a donor.
2: Okay, so now, and you can't tell them to get off the list. Now, I am not an expert in plasma donation law. I am an expert in sperm donation because of what I did for so many years. And frankly, I wanted to be a sperm donor so desperately I started practicing when I was about 12 to be a sperm donor.
3: Yes.
2: You know what? Wow. And they won't change it. And you've gone through.
3: No, they don't.
2: Okay.
3: Yes,
2: ahead.
3: I've gone through the process of contacting corporate office. I've gave them my, documentation, my health records showing that
2: I get it.
3: It was
2: so here you go.
3: Yep.
2: All right. So you're a good guy and you want to be a donor and they're not going to let you be a donor. And so what do you do? What are your damages? You can't donate, psychological damages, because you can't prove that.
3: They pay you for compensation. So I'm losing out on money.
2: So here it is. So I would.

0: could have gotten X number of dollars if I gave plasma. And so your damages are that they took you off a list where you would have made money if they kept you on the list. Now, if you are on the donor list, does that mean you automatically do or ask to give plasma?
1: Yeah, you can donate plasma.
0: Okay, I get it. And but that's actually not donation, but they call it a donation. And how many times a year how many times a year do you donate?
1: Well, it's twice a week. I could donate twice a week. That's $120 a week. So yeah, I mean, it's been like about 4 months now that I haven't donated. Okay, so, give me the runaround. And then,
0: okay, let me ask this. Hold on a minute. Hold on. A few questions. Yeah. How long were you donating twice a week?
1: About 6 months.
0: Okay,
1: since 6 months. April.
0: Okay, so let me ask you this. You're going to sue for damages. I don't even know if you have a case there. But let's say you do. You're going to sue for damages. What do you want? Money, obviously. And how much money? What do you think that's worth?
1: I just want to get off the list so I could donate. But, yeah, if I could sue for money, $120 I'm missing out every week of compensation for donating plasma.
0: Right. And you want money, but how much money? Yeah. How much money? All you can do is get money. Now, you could file a suit asking a judge to force them to put you back on the donor list. Okay. That's going to be a real hassle. So you're not going to be able to do that because that's going to cost you thousands of dollars. So now you're asking for money.
1: Right.
0: Because those are your damages. Your real damages are money. So $120 a week or twice a week, so that's $280 a week, right?
1: Yeah, well, it's $70 each donation.
0: Okay, so it's $120
1: a week. $120.
0: Okay, $120 a week.
1: Yeah.
0: Okay, and for how long would you be donating and how much money do you want?
1: I'll be donating almost twice a week. I mean, I was donating
0: for how long? How long?
1: For 2, 3, 5 years, forever, I guess.
0: Okay, which one? Because they're all different numbers. 2 years is one thing. 3 years is one thing. 5 years is another. What do you think?
1: Well, let's say three.
0: Okay, let's say three. So here is the question. You're saying you're screwing me out of money that I would be getting in the future. So I want 3 years worth of money. And then as soon as they write you the check, you change your mind and go, nah, you know what? I've stopped donating. And that's exactly, if you were suing me, that's what I would say. And how do we know that he's not going to stop after 6 months? And if you're going to go for it, and I don't know, and what is forever? I don't know how much forever is. I mean, is it 200 years? Is it 100 years?
1: You can't donate sperm for a certain amount of time.
0: You can. I don't know. You can theoretically donate sperm forever. You know? I'm still, I'm married. I'm married, and, I still practice donating sperm because whenever my wife, says, "Hey, Bill, let's get frisky tonight," I just give her $300. Say, "Here, take care of yourself. Leave me alone." That's too personal. The point is, that's too speculative.
1: Yeah, that makes sense, though.
0: Yeah, you're not gonna, thing you can do is force them to, based on your medical record, force them to put you back on the list. But, I mean, there are damages, but it's too speculative. You can't have speculative damages. You can't have damages where, let's say you prevail and get 2 years worth. And then the next week you go, nah, I'm done because I'm in it for the money and I've gotten the money. So why should I go in? This is Handle on the Law.
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0: 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Carrie, your turn.
1: Hi.
0: Yes.
1: Hi, Bill. Long-time listener, first-time caller. This is a question I have about Tesla. And what rights do I have in the state of California to remove my husband as the app administrator of my Tesla vehicle?
0: Who?
1: The Tesla was leased under him as an existing customer, and he registered it to me. And I know the state of California has changed laws regarding this recently in this year.
0: Okay. Let's start with, I have absolutely no idea about any laws that have been changed. However, is the Tesla in your name exclusively?
1: Yes. I hope I have title and registration.
0: Oh, yes. Then that's easy. You simply tell Tesla as an owner of the vehicle that your husband is to be removed as administrator. I don't want him to be administrate my Tesla.
1: The situation is because he was an existing customer and the lease was started under his name.
0: So what?
1: Okay.
0: You own the car.
1: Okay.
0: So what? It's like, I'm selling you the car and there's some kind of an issue. And I say, I used to own the car, but I don't anymore.
1: Right.
0: So that's, you know, I've said many, many times, if my grandmother had Nards, she would be my grandfather. But you know what? She doesn't, which still means she's the grandmother. So you're fine. Just call Tesla and say, I'm history with this. I want my husband to be off of this as an administrator, which you have the right to do as an owner of a Tesla. Of course. Laura. Hi, Laura. Okay. Radio. Okay. Laura, what can I do for you?
2: Oh, hi, Bill. 2 years ago, I was walking my dog. There was a fence in front of the yard, and these two dogs came charging at my dog on a sidewalk. My dog jumped back. They had their garbage can in the parkway. He and I hit the garbage can. When he jumped back, he went back into the street and got hit by a car. He's fine, but it's a $1,600 bill. And I did send them a certified letter telling them that I was going to file a small claims report right after that happened, but I haven't followed through.
0: Ooh, okay. When you say 2 years, has it been 2 years since the accident?
2: Correct.
0: Over 2 years, under 2 years, to the day?
2: Over 2 years.
0: Yeah, your history. You have 2 years.
2: Even though dogs are considered property?
0: Doesn't matter. It doesn't matter. You have been damaged. Your property was damaged. And you have 2 years to file a lawsuit for property damage. That's basically it.
2: I thought it was three for property.
0: No, I think it's two. I think it's two. But, you know, maybe I'm wrong. Because
2: if it is 3 years?
0: Then you file. Then you're fine. Then you file. Here's my damages. $1,600.
2: Do I need to send another letter, though?
0: No. Have you already demanded the money?
2: Yes.
0: Okay, you're fine. Then you go ahead and file the lawsuit. Okay.
2: Okay, great. Thank you.
0: I should look that up. I assume it's two. And you know how hard it would be for me to look that up. But you want to know something? Not only do I do this show and have for decades now, you would think I would know the answer to a question like that. And the reason I probably don't is I just don't care. See how that works? I'm that kind of guy. Janet. Hi, Janet.
3: Good morning.
0: Yes, ma'am.
3: Thank you. I'm involved in a lemon lawsuit, and it started over 2 years ago.
0: Mm.
3: And at this point, we're pretty frustrated because there's no interaction between us and the lawyer unless I contact them, and it takes multiple. Like the last time, it was probably 12 phone calls and 4 emails before there's anything that comes back.
0: Yeah.
3: And there's been a hearing and everything without them telling me.
0: Wow, there was a hearing and they didn't tell you there was a hearing?
3: Yes.
0: Whoa, okay. First of all, I was about to tell you that if they didn't contact you, you could argue abandonment of client, and that is really a bad, bad thing for a lawyer. They didn't abandon you. They're just treating you like crap. And so what you do is I'd write them an email. I wouldn't call them anymore. Write an email saying, this feels like you're abandoning me. You refuse to take my phone calls unless I send multiple emails and call you multiple times. And what you did is you went to a hearing and did not inform me of the hearing, representing me. And now that's a bad one, too. And you simply say, what is going on? I want to know exactly what is happening. Otherwise, I'm going to the state bar and I'm going to issue a complaint against you. I think that is probably the strongest ammunition that you have.
3: Okay.
0: Try that.
3: Right. Well,
0: okay. What kind of car? By the way,
3: what
0: kind of car?
3: Oh, it's a Buick Envision Avenir. It was top of the line. The night we got it, we had a problem, but I just thought, oh, we'll take it back. They'll fix it. And it's been electrical.
0: Yeah, it's always a problem. It's hard because you're actually suing the manufacturer. You're not suing the dealership.
3: Yeah.
0: And suing manufacturers, right. I mean, you're suing, what is it, General Motors that owns Buick? I think
3: it is.
0: So. So you're you're suing General Motors for a defect in manufacturing. And that is no joke because you're not suing the guy next door because a branch of a tree is over on your property. You're suing General Motors. Now, is it? Have you gone to a law firm that specializes in lemon law?
3: Yes. And
0: okay,
3: I hesitate to say their name.
0: No, don't say the name. Don't say the name.
3: Anything, but,
0: because you want to go to a group of attorneys or an attorney that specializes because it's that kind of subspecialty where you want that expertise. But you have done exactly what you're supposed to do. 2 years is a long time. I mean, it can take months. They don't just roll over. But you have to be given the information and the opportunity to figure out exactly what's going on. David. Hello, David. You're up.
4: Hello. Good morning, Bill. I got a question about a plumbing service that I contacted a couple of weeks ago, and they came out and took a look at my exterior storm drains in preparation for El Nino, and they gave me a quote of $2,800 for the hydrojetting of the drains. Well, last week they sent a different company out who performed the services, and once they were completed, they asked for payment. The original quote that I received was $2,800. And when the person who did the service finished, he charged me $1,600, which I paid for with a credit card. Now the company that I originally contracted with is sending me invoices for the full $2,800.
0: Right. Yep.
4: Am I responsible for the difference?
0: Sure. Of course. And I'll tell you why. Because you contracted with them to clean out your storm drains. And that is exactly what they did. And they found a company that would do it for less. But your storm drains were still cleaned out. And you signed a contract saying, you know what? I'm only charging you $1,600. Let me ask you this. What if it were... let me throw a hypothetical at you. So you have a company that's owned by a guy who's going to send his kid out there, and it's going to cost him nothing, no labor. And does that mean that you pay nothing? What they did is they subcontracted out. You agreed to $2,800. The job was done. Yeah, absolutely. Yeah. Yep. You are responsible. Congratulations. I know you really wanted to hear that, didn't you? All right. Tell you something else. If you're in an injury, I've been telling you, talking about that this morning. I've had more than a few phone calls, and it was, you've been rear-ended. In one case, it was a rear-ender, and, you're hurt. And so what do you do? Well, if you're hurt and it's not your fault, then you basically need a lawyer. I mean, there's no way you're going to be able to do this on your own. And the worse you are hurt, the bigger a case it becomes, obviously. 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Do not, because they're going to offer you money and you have no idea the value of the case. 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
6: Peak season, a wave in the Atlantic, a disturbance in the Caribbean, a storm in the Gulf. Not every system threatens Southwest Florida, but every system gets watched by Wink meteorologists who live here, who've ridden out the same storms you have. Every advisory, every shift in the track, every hour it matters. When the tropics turn, turn to Wink. Wink News, the Weather Authority.
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8: The nor'easter's not leaving yet. I'm Carmen Roberts, Fox News. A massive storm hammering the East Coast for 3 days is still pushing towards land centered over New Jersey. Fox Weather's Bob Van Dillen has more from Manasquan, New Jersey.
9: It means flooding concerns. It also means coastal flooding concerns and, of course, the beach erosion. That's the main deal that we're going to be going on forward for the next 24 hours. Then whose problem is it? Right up towards Nantucket, looking at the east coast of New England. That's who's going to get smashed next, and that's going to be Monday evening through Tuesday before finally this nor'easter just gets the heck out of here.
8: Well, the storms caused massive coastal flooding, beach erosion, knocked out power, disrupted travel, and downed trees, with one killing a man in Brooklyn, New York. And with more on the forecast, here's Fox's Weather's Jane Menar.
10: The wind has relaxed some, but that rain is building in, especially for New Jersey and New York City. Our nor'easter has some spread, stretching all the way across the interior northeast up into New England, cloud cover through much of the interior, but steadier rain is now beginning to really settle in, especially for the North Jersey coastline up into New York. This is probably going to be the most impactful batch of rain that we've seen so far this entire event, but overall, winds starting to back off.
8: President Trump told reporters he rejected Iran's plan to reopen the Strait of Hormuz, but Iran's foreign minister, Abbas Araghchi, said they're still waiting for an official response, and he told NBC's Meet the Press, Iran's ready for war if that's what it takes.
11: We trust ourselves. We are ready for diplomacy. We are ready for war at the same time. They had tested us in both cases. They tested us in their aggression twice, and they are welcome if they want to test us once again.
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2: This is Handle on the Law, marginal legal advice where I tell you, you have absolutely no case. Now, if you remember the Palisades Eaton fires that happened a couple of years ago, this was probably one of the worst, if not the worst, city fire, major wildfire that happened within a city that I ever remember. 16,000 homes and businesses were destroyed. I mean, this thing went so fast. And I was watching it on TV, as many people do. And I have friends who lost their houses in there. I mean, people that work at the same radio station I do had just literally lost their houses. And these are expensive homes either. Also, I mean, I don't know if any were under $1 million, if not more. But that's Southern California, where a Cracker Jack box is $1 million. And so one of the big issues of the fire is that the city water supply, that's the L.A. Department of Water and Power, was accused of not having enough water. The fire hydrants went south very quickly because the immensity of the fire itself was so great, and it was moving at such a rapid pace that every single fire hydrant was being used. And these hydrants, the city water supply, are not designed to have every single one produce water, disperse water, and because it's going to run out of water. The water pressure is going to fall really quickly. Because keep in mind, a lot of the Palisades, this was up a hill where this water pressure really failed. And so there wasn't enough water. Now, the argument was, and I believe this, is that there were 100-mile-an-hour winds going on that fanned the flames. And there were firefighters that literally were driving and running away for their lives. It was moving so quickly. There was no chance that any water would have been able to stop that fire. However, you got to find someone at fault. And so what a lot of these homeowners did is they filed claims against the L.A. Department of Water and Power, saying that the city failed to ensure adequate water to fight the Palisades fire. And that is a real problem, because if we're talking in the tens of billions of dollars of damage here. And so a couple of things. First of all, there's the lawsuits were filed. And then in California, the Senate introduced a bill, 1153, that would clarify that public water agencies do not have a duty to design, build, or maintain a water system for wildfire defense or suppression. And the inability to maintain a water supply or water pressure during a wildfire is not a substantial cause of fire damage. The argument is it didn't cause the fire, but it should have had the ability to fight the fire. And one of the defenses are, give me a break. There's no one could have stopped this fire, which I believe. But the premise is there that the city should take into account wildfires and should have a city water supply that is able to do that. Well, the city comes back and says that water systems are designed for providing safe and clean drinking water and provide water to aid in small structure fires, not designed for climate-driven wildfires, especially of this magnitude. And the lawsuit says it doesn't matter how big, it doesn't matter how hot or expansive or how fast a fire is running, the city has a duty to maintain a water supply that can deal with it. And the city says, you're crazy. That's not our job. And we didn't design it for that job. And if you look at the fire hydrants, they're to douse home fires, not miles of fires. Well, what the state says is, guess what? The cities do not have the duty to do that, do not have the duty to maintain water systems that can deal with that kind of wildfire. Can you imagine the cost of that? Can you imagine they have to repipe the whole city because the pipes themselves aren't big enough and redo fire hydrants? I mean, it makes absolutely no sense. And then the argument is, what is a water system supposed to do? Aren't they supposed to deliver clean water? Water that you can drink, healthy water, and that's it? So there was also an issue is there was one reservoir that was empty and had been empty for a year because of repairs, and it was up in the hill. But the argument is it wouldn't have helped. And it probably wouldn't have helped. Okay, that's it. Interesting case. I agree with that. I don't know how a city can be forced to do that. Okay. Here's an interesting question. I usually don't do these, but I'm going to. Darren, you're up. Welcome to the show. Yo, Darren. Yes.
1: Yeah, I'm here.
2: Yeah. Okay.
1: Yeah. Hey, Bill. Hey, Bill. I have a question for you. Kind of a strange question, but let's go. Let's shoot it. We have an amazing national debt.
2: Yes, we do.
1: It's outrageous. You know, it's crazy.
2: Right.
1: Question is this. Why don't we just default on the loan?
2: Well, people do
1: tell
2: that.
1: Whoever we owe the money to.
2: Yeah,
1: could. We're not going to go pound sand. We're not going to pay it. What are
2: Understood.
1: They going to do? Repossess America?
2: No, they don't do that. Because you've had countries that have done exactly that. Argentina has done it twice. Greece has done it once, where they default on the money that's owed. And here's what ends up happening. No lawsuits. But what ends up happening is that those countries end up being excluded from the world community of finance. No one touches them. The IMF, the International Monetary Fund, is never going to deal with them, or not for years. It took Argentina almost 15, 20 years to get out of that, and they were able to repay part of it. And they usually restructure the loans. That's what normally happens. Very, very few countries default. So the United States would never default, because if it defaults, it stops being the economy that runs the world. That's it. It just stops. It falls out of it. It becomes irrelevant economically. And the U.S. does not want to be irrelevant economically, particularly when you're talking about. Go ahead.
1: Would we really become economically
2: irrelevant,
1: unmanageable? Because we are
2: absolutely.
1: The whole world right. runs on the dollar.
2: But
1: they can't
2: take us out. Doesn't matter. Let's say you have a bond, you have a stock of General Motors, and it goes bankrupt and it refuses to pay you. You're going to buy more General Motors stock? You don't trust them.
1: No.
2: That's exactly the case. That's exactly the case. No one would rely on the United States. The dollar would collapse, by the way, as the world currency, because no one would collapse. No one would ever buy a dollar again. So it's a political issue, but legally you can't go bankrupt. Countries don't go bankrupt. What they do is default, as you said. And that's the outcome. So we're just going to go more and more into national debt, on which the interest is going to be 80% of our budget. Okay. I mean, can you imagine $40 trillion? When it was $20 trillion, I went nuts. When it was $10 trillion, I went crazy. It's unsustainable, but it doesn't seem to be. So there's the answer. And bankruptcy. Now, states can go bankrupt. Isn't that interesting? California could go bankrupt. We've had utilities go bankrupt up in Washington. We've had counties go bankrupt. Orange County here in Southern California, I mean, a very big county. It went bankrupt, but countries don't go bankrupt. But I'll tell you what does happen, and that is if you believe you have privacy, you are completely out of your mind. There is no privacy. It doesn't exist. Here's a story I want to share with you. There was a man whose car insurance jumped 20%, and he had no accidents, no tickets, and he figured, why did that happen so quickly? Well, it turned out that his car was getting all the information about him, that black box, you know, how fast he goes, how quickly he brakes. The turns were not appropriate. And what they did is then data brokers bought that information. And then the data brokers sold that information back to his insurance company. So they could figure out, how much to charge him. 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
8: 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Think about it.

0: Back we go. More handle on the law. Marginal legal advice. Steve. Hello, Steve. Hello, Steve. You there? The delay. I love the delay. And it ends up, you're told over and over again, don't listen to the radio, and we have a delay, and you have to wait on the phone. And so I'll go ahead and put Steve on hold. Oh, Steve's off the air. Okay. David, you have a question.
1: Yeah. My parents are dead.
0: Congratulations. Mine are too.
1: Thanks.
0: Yeah, mine are too. So, we separated at birth. We're brothers in spirit. Yes. Okay. So they're dead. Now what?
1: So would your property, equestrian property, and sister's in charge of the trust. It's been over a year and a half. It's pushing 2 years. I mean, how hard can it be?
0: I don't know. I'm not the trustee.
1: Well, you just gut the house, shoot the horses.
0: Okay, let me ask you this.
1: And then,
0: what's in the trust?
1: Sign in the front yard.
0: Okay, all right. Let me ask you this: what is in the trust, and how big is the trust?
1: Here's the problem: the little witch conned me into she. The lawyer sent me a letter. He goes, "You got 120 days to get a copy of the trust." Now we were getting along fine. And then, so she's like, yeah, that's what that is. You don't need it. I'm like, fine, just go handle it. Let's get rid of this thing. And now it's been 2 years.
0: Okay.
1: Pushing 2 years in November.
0: All right. Let me ask you this. How big is the trust and what is in the trust? Property, stocks, businesses that are owned. What is in the trust?
1: Pretty much the horse property. It's an acre.
0: Okay.
1: And guns, whatever.
0: All right. And so that's easy. And does the trust call for the property to be sold? Do you know?
1: Yes.
0: Okay. Yeah. 2 years is too long. 2 years is too long. And
1: she's a freaking realtor.
0: Yeah. I know.
1: She's a realtor.
0: Years,
1: okay.
0: It doesn't matter. It doesn't matter. I don't care if she's a realtor or not because you can list it with a broker. That's what you do. So, I would have a lawyer send her a letter saying you are way too delayed on this. You are in violation of the terms of the trust. That's one thing you want to write. And the other thing is, I don't know if she's getting paid as a trustee because
1: me neither.
0: Okay, well then you need a copy of that trust, and the lawyer has to produce. So the lawyer says, "I want that trust, and I want it now."
1: So I had a timeline. You know, when the lawyer sent me, so that
0: doesn't matter.
1: Her.
0: No, that's bull. That's bull. That's crap. 2 years. Oh. And if you don't do it within 2 years, somehow what? You can't see the trust? No, that's crap.
1: Here's one more thing.
0: Yeah.
1: Hold up. There's one more thing. Like, I tore a new one, right? Because I was just fed up. And then I go, hey, look, I just want it done. Just give me the name of the lawyer and I'll just talk to him and get a copy. She goes, no.
0: All right, then you have to get a lawyer to represent you. That's all. And the problem is, the problem is she's probably going to take the money out of the trust to pay for her lawyer. And so in the end, she'll end up having to pay it, including attorney's fees. And you may also argue that it's a breach of fiduciary trust because a trustee is a fiduciary.
1: Yes.
0: And so, just let her know that she's playing with fire. And you're going to need a lawyer to do it. I get it. Yeah, but that's what you do. I mean, you're pissed off at your sister. All right, so beat her up, okay? Yeah, hit her over the head. I don't know.
2: Kathy, welcome to Handle on the Law.
3: Hi. I have a simple question. I have a trust lawyer, and he's very good. However, I changed my trust 3 times in the last 14 years. I asked him 3 months ago to change it again. It's a very simple line. And he keeps saying, I'll do it, I'll do it, I'll do it. Well, I'm going out of the country in 2 months, and I want that trust changed. Do you think I should go to another lawyer?
2: Yes, absolutely. You go to another lawyer. Of course you do.
3: Okay.
2: The lawyer isn't doing the job. So you just go, you don't even tell your lawyer. You just go to another lawyer and change the trust. If you have a copy of the trust, which I assume you do.
3: I do, but I have a fiduciary that's attached to the trust. And
2: it doesn't matter. You can change. You can change. You absolutely can change the trust. And it, you know, you call the fiduciary and say, hey, I'm changing the trust. Nothing stops you from changing your trust. It's your trust.
3: Okay. Yeah. How do I find a good lawyer?
2: Well, that's another one. You ask, how old are you, by the way, Kathy?
3: I'm 77.
2: Well, that's not bad. You sound a lot older, but most of your friends are probably still alive. I would ask them, you know, just ask around, because most people have trust. You like your lawyer, you don't. That's going to be the hard part, is finding a good trust lawyer. The good news is it's very simple, so you don't need a real sophisticated trust lawyer. And so you could probably even go to a paralegal and change it, where you can do it yourself if it's that simple. Yeah, finding a lawyer sometimes is kind of difficult.
0: If you've been injured in an accident, a car accident, you've been rear-ended or T-boned or a slip and fall, or a dog has bitten you, or you've gone to a big box store and the big box has fallen on your head, and you're not at fault, usually that's the case, and you've been injured, also the case, well, then you're dealing with a claim and you're going after the homeowner or the driver. The insurance company ends up paying for it, but you're going after the driver or the facility or the building, and you'll get a call from the insurance company on the other side, and they'll start negotiating with you or trying to negotiate with you. You do not want to talk to them. 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
6: I'm Kathleen Maloney. President Trump says no to the latest ceasefire proposal from Iran.
7: Iran has proposed reopening the Strait of Hormuz in 7 days if the U.S. agrees to end its military blockade, releases frozen Iranian assets, and waives Iranian oil sanctions.
6: Fox's Jeff Paul says this proposal is similar to a previous one. The president feels the U.S. currently has an economic advantage over Iran. It's unclear when mediators will meet again. The eastern seaboard still in the throes of a vicious nor'easter that's causing damage and disruptions.
8: Dozens of people have evacuated from their homes due to flooding, and dozens more were rescued from cars and flooded roadways.
6: New Jersey Governor Mikey Sherrill, a fallen tree caused one death in New York City. 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

0: And welcome back. Handle on the Law, Marginal Legal Advice. Aliana or Aliana? How is that pronounced, Alana? How do I pronounce it?
1: Elena.
0: Elena. Okay. The spelling is weird. Elena. Got it. And it's with an A-L-A-I. That's why I was a little confused. All right. What can I do for you, Elena?
1: Two people got together later in life. The female partner brought in more money into a relationship than the male partner. Female has one daughter, and the male partner has three children together. So she passes away, and he passes away 4 months later. So now his three children, and one of the three children is an executor of the trust. They want to have everything separated four equal ways. But well, my belief is that...
0: First of

0: put both, everything was in a trust together.
1: Okay, they put it in a trust together. And by the way, when you say later in life, how old were they?
0: Well, so their children were like teenagers.
1: No, I don't care how old the kids are. How old were they? How old were they later in life? They got together. Late 30s? That's not later.
0: Late 30s.
1: Yeah, that's not later in life. That's sort of late 30s. Okay, so they both had separate money. They put it into a trust that I'm assuming that they owned. There was no separation, correct?
0: No.
1: Okay, got it. So you have a trust. Now, usually the way trusts work, and I'm sure this is the case, where both of them were trustees of the trust. And if one died, the other one got everything. And if the other one died, then the first one got everything. Okay, so she dies and then he dies. So now you have a trust that there is a trustee who has been named and there are four kids involved. Does the trust call for the four children to receive money in the event both of them are dead?
0: Yes.
1: Okay, so what's your question? That's easy.
0: Well, Mom only had one child, and she's the one who brought most of the money
1: Doesn't matter. It's all predicated on what the trust says. That's it. If it was a single trust that they both put their money into, then you look at the terms of the trust. And if the trust says the trust says four kids equally, it's split four ways equally. And it doesn't matter if the husband put in $1 and she put in $1 million. It's all in a trust that is owned by both of them. With a standard trust. That's easy. Okay. All right. That's the answer. So all four kids get the money equally. Forgot to ask how much money is there because that's always fun. By the way, that's not relevant. It's just that I'm nosy as hell. And so when I practice law, as you know, of course, and I ran a surrogacy agency because that was my practice. So I have potential couples show up. And I had him fill out a questionnaire, and I always asked, how much money do you have? Now, ostensibly, it was to make sure they had enough money to pay for a surrogacy situation, which is not inexpensive. But the reality is I was just nosy and wanted to know how much money they made and how much money they had. So there's a lot there. So that's always the case. The other thing I asked for, how much money is in the trust, that's important. Can I do this on my own? Can I write my own trust? Yeah, if there's not much money in it, you go online and write a trust. Now, if there's a lot of money and it's complicated, you don't do that one on your own. Then you get a trust and a state attorney. Let me see. Where's my icon? There he goes, flying around. Juanita. Hello, Juanita. Welcome.
2: You're wasted on yourself.
1: Oh, Juanita, are you there?
3: Yes, here I am.
1: Oh, God. Like you're about to die, Juanita. So let's make this quickly.
3: No, I have a surgery, of course.
1: you sound like you're 150 years old. How old are you, Juanita?
3: I'm 90 years old.
1: You're 90 years old. The reason you sound like you're 90 years old is because you have a sore throat. So it's a double hit. Okay, Juanita, what can I do for you?
3: Yes. Well, I have a big problem for, my mouth. I am a dental. You know, it is hard for me because I never call and I don't have no problem. That's a big problem I have this time. And the thing is, I don't have nobody to help me. And I hope you understand me. Because my English is not that good.
1: Yeah, and don't forget how sore throat and the fact that you're 100 years old. I'll put all that together, yeah. But I'm understanding you.
3: Juanita, I'm understanding you.
1: We're good.
3: Okay.
1: All right, what can I do with you? You got a big problem with your mouth, okay?
3: You know why my problem is? It's a long story.
1: No, we don't do a long story. We can't, Juanita, we don't do long stories. First of all, you don't have the time to do a long story. Because I don't know if you're going to last till the end of this call. What?
3: Okay. The highest star. I went to the dentist. Are you there?
1: Yeah, I'm here. I'm listening. You went to the dentist. Got it so far.
3: Yeah, I went to the dentist for a checkout for cleaning. And I went to the wrong dentist because the dentist, and I, instead of, he did a deep cleaning.

0: And the thing he did, he filed all my teeth. And
1: he
0: I don't
1: your, wait, wait, wait. He, wait a sec. He did what to your teeth?
0: He filed?
1: Wait a sec. He filed your teeth?
0: Cleaning.
1: So you look like a vampire now? Who the hell files teeth at a cleaning?
0: Yeah, I'm ready for Halloween. Yes, we're right. You're right.
1: Oh, God. Okay, so he filed all of your teeth? Boy, that's an interesting dentist.
0: Oh, all my teeth.
1: Yeah, so, okay, wow. Okay, so you have no problem chewing meat, do you?
0: Oh, I just can't eat nothing.
1: Oh, okay. Got it.
0: So vegetables.
1: Okay, what's your question?
0: For 7 months.
1: Is it still that bad?
0: Anita,
1: you have to answer my questions. Is it still that bad? Can you still not eat?
0: Oh, yeah.
1: Okay, good. Yeah, all right. Well, it's good case-wise. Okay. So what's your question?
0: And she sent me to, it's the same company. It's,
1: okay, I don't care about the name of the company. So you want to know if you have any kind of a case.
0: She sent me to the same.
1: He sent you to another dentist. This is a lot of fun I'm having. Okay, what did he?
0: No,
1: so what
0: it's
1: did
0: the
1: he,
0: same. It's the same. It's the same dentist.
1: Okay,
0: the
1: got same. It. So he filed all your teeth, that's kind of interesting. That's wild.
0: The same company.
1: You want to know what to do about it, I'm assuming. All right.
0: Yes.
1: Okay, good. All right, good. Let's start with you're 90 years old, frankly, Juanita, I don't know if you actually need teeth at 90, because you can always have someone chew your food for you. You know, there are caregivers out there that help elderly people, so they can chew your food. So assuming you don't want to do that, assuming you don't want to go there, you might have a dental malpractice case. You could. The fact that you're 90 years old is, it used to be critical. Now, not so much anymore, because now they do surgeries on 90 years old. 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Oh, all right. 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Okay, let me give you another piece of advice, and that is dealing with your privacy that doesn't exist. If you think you have any privacy out there, you don't. 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
5: Peak season. A wave in the Atlantic. A disturbance in the Caribbean. A storm in the Gulf. 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Wink News, the weather authority.
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10: 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All along.

0: And welcome back. Handle on the Law, Marginal Legal Advice. Kathy. Hello, Kathy. What can I do for
1: Hi,
0: you?
1: Bill.
0: Yes, ma'am.
1: Hi, Bill. It's about an inheritance. My mom died years ago, and I knew she had a little bit of money in her checking account, but my brother went ahead and got a small estate affidavit and got it notarized and took all the money, and he won't give me any of it.
0: Ooh.
1: And
0: do you know how much?
1: I know. So
0: you know how much?
1: She had 30,000. 30,000 she had.
0: Okay, so that's a chunk of money. That is a chunk of money. Okay, do you know, was his name on the bank account? Was he also a co-owner?
1: No, it was just her.
0: Okay, so how did he get access? Who notarized it?
1: He got a small estate affidavit after someone dies after 40 days.
0: Okay, I understand that. I understand that, so you don't have to go through probate. But my question is, he had to have, when he filed the affidavit and he took the money out, he said that he is the only beneficiary because they asked.
1: He put
0: right. Nobody else. He just put himself, right?
1: Nobody else.
0: Okay, yes. He committed fraud.
1: He had it notarized.
0: Okay, he can notarize it because that's his signature. They're notarizing, all the notary is doing is notarizing his signature. So the notarization doesn't mean anything because he says, here I am, notarize this, and I've signed it. I mean, I have documents signed all the time. They don't care what the document is. They're just there to make sure that I'm me. All right, so he committed fraud.
1: Oh,
0: straight out, he committed fraud. He basically stole money. He stole money from you. And with that, it's a crime. But the authorities are going to do nothing about it because that's what they do under these circumstances. So at this point, he owes you $15,000. And what I would do in your case, I mean, you can't get a lawyer to take $15,000 because that becomes crazy. I mean, it's possible, depends on the statute, whether there is a statutory provision that under these circumstances, you can get attorney's fees. And I don't know the answer to that. And you can call a probate and estate lawyer who will give you that information. Just say you talk to me, and after the lawyer stops laughing, then you ask the question, whether attorney's fees fly. The other thing you can do, and this one is the easiest part, is that you file a small claim suit, but you can only do it for $12,500, Kathy. That's it. You'd have to waive $2,500 and basically screwed you out of $2,500. But you get $12,500, or at least you'll get a judgment of $12,500. Mm-hmm. Now, you have to prove it. You've got to prove it.
1: Either.
0: How do you know that he filed the affidavit? Do you have a copy of it?
1: Yeah.
0: Okay, good.
1: It's a bad copy.
0: Oh, it doesn't matter. As long as you have a copy of it, it doesn't matter. And then you just prove that he took the money, which is fairly easy to do, and you go for your $12,500. And that's what I would do. That's the easiest you can do. I mean, that's, I don't want to go on, but that's basically it.
2: Hi, Jody. Welcome to Handle on the Law.
3: Hello. How are you?
2: Yes, ma'am.
3: Okay, yes. My husband got bit by a dog. He's sitting on his bike on the street, and this dog runs out from this house and bites him on the ass.
2: Okay, great.
3: And
2: an ass bite from a dog.
3: Yes.
2: Okay, how big a dog, and when you say it bit him on his ass, what kind of bite was it?
3: Okay, it was a German Shepherd type dog.
2: Ooh,
3: and
2: excellent.
3: It did draw blood, okay, but it didn't, it wasn't a bad bite.
2: Yeah,
3: okay,
2: Jody, Jody, there's not much there. There isn't. I mean, so it drew some blood, and it's not like, for example, if it's a model, right, who makes a living doing makeup, and a dog bites her and it draws blood, and there's any kind of a scar, that's a huge case. I'm assuming your husband is not an ass model.
3: No, he's not.
2: See, there you go. And so
3: he's not.
2: Let me tell you, the dog's owner is responsible, but now what? You know, what are you going to sue for? You're not going to go to small claims court. Now, whatever medical costs you can sue for, whatever medical costs are incurred, you absolutely can sue for. You can make that demand, and you will get that. And so let's say you go to the ER room and it's $200 or ER room. It's $9,000 or whatever it is.
3: Yeah.
2: And you need a shot, a tetanus shot or a rabies shot, whatever the hell it is. And you, and the owner of the dog won't pay. So you sue the owner of the dog for those medical damages, the medical costs, as well as the cost of lawsuit, and the service. Okay. So that'd be another $100 and $150. So if it was $200 going to the doctor plus the cost of the lawsuit, you're going to get $350. That's a dead bang winner.
3: Right.
2: But anything beyond that, no. Did he go to the doctor?
3: Yes, he did.
2: Okay. And what are the costs?
3: I'm not exactly sure.
2: Whatever those are, whatever those are, Jody, those are legitimate damages that you or he will collect.
3: Okay.
2: All right.
3: Okay.
2: And ask him to become an ass model. There's real money in there.
3: Okay.
2: I just want you to know. Very few people know about that. Hey, John, welcome.
4: Oh, hi, Bill. I'm looking at a grocery store ad, and they come out every week. And a large part of the advertisements require digital coupons.
2: Yeah.
4: They're digital deals.
2: Yeah.
4: And yet there's a good part of, I mean, there's some people like myself that don't have computers.
2: Okay.
4: And yet we're not able to get in on these deals, and they're very good, too.
2: Right.
4: And I wondered, do you see, I talked to them about this, and I told them, I think this is clear discrimination. You don't want the business from certain people because
2: and they don't
4: measure up to you.
2: And your question is?
4: Your standards. So do you think that is discrimination? Would there be
2: Yes, it is, but let me put it this way. I just went to the supermarket, and I was supposed to get wine. And here is the sign that says, if you buy six bottles at a time, so it was at a Ralph's actually, if you buy six bottles of wine at a time, you get a 30% discount. But you have to do that.
4: Yeah.
2: And I'm going to, wait a sec, that's not fair. You're forcing me to buy six bottles to get the discount. I want the discounted price on one bottle. And so the deal they're saying is, if you want the sale price, John, you come up with a digital ad. That's simply how we operate. Nothing more, nothing less.
4: So they can do it.
2: Of course they can do it. Now, how about this? You take a coupon that you have to cut out of the paper. But I don't have a pair of scissors. Therefore, it's discrimination. Because I don't have the ability to hand you the paper. You see,
4: they're simple to get. Like, if you had the money, you could buy six bottles of wine. But this, it's impossible unless you have a computer and you're.
2: That's okay. Well, you can go to the. You know what? You can go to the library, John. They have computers.
4: I don't know.
2: And it costs you 5 cents to print a paper to print it out.
4: I don't know if they'd tell me.
2: I don't know. I don't know. But yeah, the answer is yes. First of all, it is discrimination because they're saying if you want to get this deal, here's what you have to do. For example, I am a member of now back to Ralph's, which is a supermarket that I happen to. There's one down the street. And so I'm there all the time. And in order to get a deal, sometimes I have to have email. They won't let me. They won't let me make a deal. I put my Ralph's card down, and I've signed up for it. And if you don't sign up for one, you know what? You don't get the deal.
4: Yeah.
2: Yeah. Yeah, so you're out of luck. Yeah, completely. And by the way, who doesn't have a computer in this day and age? I mean, who? He may be the first one I've seen in a long time.
0: Okay, we are done, and I'm about to say goodbye. 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
8: No deal with Iran. I'm Kathleen Maloney, Fox News. President Trump reveals he rejected the Iranian ceasefire proposal. Fox's Alexandria Hoff at the White House.
9: The Iranian side argues that the requests in the latest proposal were included in the previous memorandum of understanding, just broken down in stages over 7 days. The MOU had fallen apart back in July due to vague language on Iran's nuclear future and disagreements over shipping lanes. The country's foreign minister, though, he was asked about trust between the two nations. Here's what he had to say.
10: Well, we trust ourselves. We are ready for diplomacy. We are ready for war at the same time.
9: Well, Axios is reporting that negotiations are set for once again to take place this week.
8: The president is standing by his assertion that Iran must not have a nuclear weapon. He also promised lower gas prices after the midterm elections. UK police arrested five men near an air base used by the United States, suspected of preparing a terrorist act. Police say three suspicious trucks appeared to be heading toward the Royal Air Force Fairford base early Sunday. Authorities are investigating an Iran link as one possibility. Two Ole Miss students found dead. Police found Creighton at both scenes.
11: Officials say the toxicology reports for 18-year-old Aiden Hamilton and 20-year-old Robert Strang could be ready as early as the start of this upcoming school week. But investigators are still not confirming whether the drug was a factor in either of these deaths. Kratom is not FDA approved and illegal in many states, but it has been banned in Oxford for years. On Friday, Oxford police revealed two people were arrested during an investigation into a nearby tobacco store where members of the county's narcotics unit reportedly found more than 500 units of kratom.
8: Fox's Natalie Chuck. 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
1: There's never been a party in this country as radicalized as the current Democratic Party, led by Bernie Sanders, Mom Donnie, AOC, now the front runner for presidential politics for 2028. I think the odds of her being the candidate are very, very high.
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2: Fox News, I'm Kathleen Maloney. The Northeast shoreline is getting pummeled by a nasty nor'easter that won't quit.
3: Winds reached as high as 74 miles an hour in Surf City, and some coastal towns saw up to 3 inches of rain, with more on the way.
2: New Jersey Governor Mikey Sherrill says the storm is causing beach erosion and severe flooding. British police arrest 5 men near an air base used by U.S. forces. President Trump says they're suspected of preparing to commit a terrorist act.
4: Working with Britain, it was an amazing job. We had them under investigation. They were looking to do big damage to our fort. We had them under view for a long time, and we got them.
2: The arrests made in the early morning hours in the town of Welford, west of London. 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
15: Have you been inundated with commercials? By the way, in talk radio, we love commercials. Are you inundated with commercials in which Democrats are complaining about high gasoline and diesel prices, high fuel prices? It's somewhat rich that the party that wants high gasoline prices is complaining about it. It's a policy goal of Democrats to have high prices, causing individuals to drive less, which is an environmental practice or goal. They want what's happening right now because they believe in the Green New Deal. In fact, in his first day in office, you might recall, I wish CNN had a memory. President Joe Biden and his gang of environmental wackos revoked the permit for the planned Keystone XL pipeline that would transport about a million barrels of oil a day into the United States. They opposed that. They then ordered a pause on oil and gas leasing offshore and on federal lands and outright canceled present leases so there'd be less energy for you to use. They also concocted many schemes to onerous regulations to strangle the energy industry and pivot the federal government away from supporting fossil fuels because of their ideological demands, the Green New Deal. In fact, Democrats in Congress introduced legislation that would confiscate $1 trillion from energy companies over 10 years for illegal production of energy, thereby driving up the cost for you. They don't want you to drive a car. They want you to get on mass transit. So it is somewhat hypocritical, somewhat rich, that the leftists who favor high fuel cost in principle

0: is this. Not bullets, but ballots and babies. That's how we'll take over the ripest plum on the tree, the United States of America. You don't think it can happen? Who said 25 years ago that in New York City, the situs of 9/11, 3,000 of my fellow citizens murdered by radical Islamists from Saudi Arabia largely, that that city would turn around and elect through balloting, we think legally, of Zohran Mamdani as a radical Islam to control New York City and the police department? Did you think that was even possible? Was it possible that the call to prayer would happen six times in Dearborn, Michigan, and that a couple hundred radical Islamists as part of the DSA movement would take over school boards and other parts of our municipal governments? Is that possible? Of course it isn't, but it's happened. And so that's what's on the ballot. Now, does Donald Trump say the things I say perfectly as well as he could say them? Would I wish he wouldn't tweet out some of the stupid things he tweets out? Absolutely. His policies work. Thank God we have Donald Trump, an 80-year-old man who's a multi-billionaire, who's not taking his salary, that works 20 hours a day for the American people doing what he thinks is right. Imagine a world with no borders, no police, no jails, no criminal statutes. Imagine that. And I'm holding in my hands the poll on the New York Post that says the majority of Democrats would like there to be a military coup in which the president, Donald Trump, is either murdered or imprisoned, and suddenly the military is in charge of Washington, D.C., and Democrats say that's okay with them. The difference is between sane and crazy, and what the Democrats are right now are completely, utterly crazy. Now, let's continue. It's unbelievable. And one last thing before we go to the calls. Ireland, I guess my family 150 years ago came from County Cork, had a soccer match the other day with the Israeli soccer players, went to Dublin and played. The Dublin authorities did not have any fans in the stands because they feared some sort of demonstration or violence. The Irish soccer players would not shake the hands of the Jews, although they've shaken the hands of the Russians, the Ukraine, by the way, and the communist Red Chinese, which kills hundreds of thousands of Uyghurs and Christians every year. So the Irish soccer players will not touch the hands of a Jew, but they shake the hands of the Russians, African despots, and also what's happening in communist Red China. And that's all in Western Europe, acceptable behavior. Are we in trouble or what? I think so. Now let's continue. Take Danny in Oklahoma about the Piker. You know, Hassan Piker is one of the apostles, the St. Paul of the Islamist. And you know what he thinks about what's going to happen in Michigan, that in Michigan, suddenly we're going to have a Dr. Abdul. We're going to have a Mamdani type all over the country, including in Ohio, is Sherrod Brown, who's been in office 50 years and wants you to pay high gasoline prices. That's part of his policies. Danny in Oklahoma, the home of the Sooners and the Cowboys. Welcome to the Bill Cunningham Show. And Danny, how are you?
1: Oh, I'm doing fine, Bill. Thanks for taking my call. Yes, you really had good commentary as usual. This Hassan Piker, as you, I'm sure you know, he wants to bring a Chinese communist style government to the U.S.
0: You know, he praises Mao Zedong and Fidel Castro. I mean, Mao Zedong killed likely 80 million people, 80 million. If you take abortion, add on top of that communism and radical Islam, we're talking tens of millions of human beings killed by that ideology. How do you look at Fidel Castro or Mao Zedong and the Democratic candidate Dr. Abdul campaigns with Hassan Piker because they're two birds together in the same flock? And how do the people of Michigan even have a choice to say, we want Hassan Piker's, one of his devotees, Dr. Abdul, to be in the United States Senate? How does that work?
1: Well, it doesn't. I mean, and the Democrats, where's their condemnation of these comments? You know, they act like they're afraid of him. know, to speak up.
0: It's a big tent. And it's a broad tent. We let everybody in. We let in communists, baby killers. We let in those who praise Mao Zedong. We let in those who praise communist Red China Today. And Xi Jinping is a mass murderer himself. We have no problem whatsoever letting in people from Nigeria that's beheaded and murdered 100,000 Christians. That's all okay with a sandpiper. Yeah, see, because no prisons, no border, no police, no FBI, no Department of Defense. That's what Dr. Abdul Devotee, Hassan Piker, wants.
1: I think that Meet the Press, 60 Minutes, they should invite Bill Maher on and let him share those comments, you know, to their audiences. And also I would advise the Trump administration to consider a no-fly zone over Iran as far as allowing Iran or Russia or China in particular flying in. They're restocking their war stock over there.
0: Sure. Well, that, you know, Jack, I don't know. You ever listen to Jack Keane? He's a 4-star retired. He says, he has the answers. I got a guest coming up later, very similar, Colonel Martin, who says on February the 28th, by tax day, we had the chance of pressing this cause to ultimate victory. Whatever it takes to win, we got to win. Whatever they sign, they won't agree to in Iran anyway. They don't care about inflation. They don't care about destroyed Army, Navy, Air Force, Marine. They don't care about anything. They want to kill and be killed. And so I think General Keane says, arrange the meeting.
1: Mm-hmm. Yeah. Well, yeah, I have listened to him many times, I believe, on Fox. And I think, by the way, I would say your friend Sean Hannity should have you on more often so you can share all your viewpoints.
0: I'll tell him. But you know, the fact of the matter is, Sean often, if you would listen to individuals telling you, we would never have left in 1945 Germany with Adolf Hitler still in charge. We wouldn't have done it. And Adolf Hitler was seeking to get a nuclear weapon, right? He had the V-2 rockets. And if he hadn't treated the Jewish scientists so poorly, von Braun and others, they may have gotten a nuclear weapon, in which case the world would have been different. Any doubt in your mind as an American that if Adolf Hitler in 1944, 1945 had a nuclear weapon, he would have dropped it on London or dropped it on the American soldiers in France in a heartbeat. He would have killed everyone. The same philosophy is present today in Iran. Would anyone seriously claim that it's okay to have Al-Qaeda or Al-Shabaab or the Taliban have a nuclear weapon? The answer is no. Is the Iranian government, the Revolutionary Guard, fundamentally different than Al-Qaeda? The answer is no. They're fundamentally the same. They're not different at all. They're the same. They have the same goals. And they want to murder us. They want to kill us. And it's time that we win this war, and I don't mind paying a few dollars extra a gallon for gasoline in the short term to save the next generation of Americans from bigger 9/11s. You might recall that today or last night at a U.S. military Air Force base in England, they found several Islamic terrorists with what appeared to be a massive bomb about to be set off at a U.S. Air Force base in England. And so this is something that we must confront, we must defeat, and we must win. Now let's continue. Line becomes available, which it never does. 866-647-7337. And I'll set up the rest of tonight's show later. We got Kevin Jackson's coming on from the Kevin Jackson Network, Colonel Martin, and many others. Bill Cunningham, the Great American, with you every Sunday night.
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12: Peak season. A wave in the Atlantic. A disturbance in the Caribbean. A storm in the Gulf. 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Every advisory, every shift in the track, every hour it matters. When the tropics turn, turn to Wink. Wink News, the weather authority.
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0: You know, garbage in, garbage out. When you hear from the media constantly and you live your good life in a good way and you don't pay that much attention to the media and all you hear is all the crap about Donald Trump, what he does wrong. 93% of the coverage is negative about Donald Trump, whether it's Trump RX or no tax on tips, Social Security, or overtime, whether it's a military that is meeting its recruitment budget as far as people joining every month, whether it's the southern border, which is now locked down so we can deal with our own difficulties, our own problems, whether it's getting rid of billions of dollars of NGO money screened through federal budgets that is funding the Democratic Party, whether it's an effort to make sure only citizens can vote in presidential elections, whether to win the war we have with Iran in a way that brings peace to that part of the world to save future American lives. And now the other party has embraced democratic socialism, and the other party believes that socialism, democratic socialism, is the wave of the future. And so I can only imagine that if in about 5 or 6 weeks, the Democrats seize control of the House and the Senate, getting ready to install, I would imagine, Kamala Harris or Gavin Newsom in 2028. The country's done. We cannot withstand 4 to 8 more years of the policies of Joe Biden and Kamala Harris for those 4 years, an unmitigated disaster. And I can only imagine, give that crew and that philosophy 4 to 8 years after this, and the country's over. You know what they want to do? The enemy is within the gates. I would say that California has fallen. Chicago, Illinois has fallen. Dearborn, Michigan has fallen. New York City has fallen. And somehow we have to stitch together the MAGA coalition that put Trump in the White House and Republicans in charge in the House and the Senate. Are they perfect? No. Done some things wrong? Absolutely. But we cannot withstand socialism taking over America. Let's continue with more. Coming up is Kevin Jackson of the Black Sphere, etc., and also Senator Rand Paul. Bill Cunningham, the Great American, with you and all great Americans every Sunday night.
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22: 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Right all along.
23: The nor'easter's not leaving yet. I'm Carmen Roberts, Fox News. A massive storm hammering the East Coast for 3 days is still pushing towards land centered over New Jersey. Fox Weather's Bob Van Dillen has more from Manasquan, New Jersey.
24: It means flooding concerns. It also means coastal flooding concerns and, of course, the beach erosion. That's the main deal that we're going to be going on forward for the next 24 hours. Then whose problem is it? Right up towards Nantucket, looking at the east coast of New England. That's who's going to get smashed next, and that's going to be Monday evening through Tuesday before finally this nor'easter just gets the heck out of here.
23: Well, the storms caused massive coastal flooding, beach erosion, knocked out power, disrupted travel, and downed trees, with one killing a man in Brooklyn, New York. And with more on the forecast, here's Fox's Weather's Jane Minar.
1: The wind has relaxed some, but that rain is building in, especially for New Jersey and New York City. Our nor'easter has some spread, stretching all the way across the interior northeast up into New England. Cloud cover through much of the interior, but steadier rain is now beginning to really settle in, especially for the North Jersey coastline up into New York. This is probably going to be the most impactful batch of rain that we've seen so far this entire event, but overall, winds starting to back off.
23: President Trump told reporters he rejected Iran's plan to reopen the Strait of Hormuz, but Iran's foreign minister, Abbas Araghchi, said they're still waiting for an official response, and he told NBC's Meet the Press, Iran's ready for war if that's what it takes.
2: We trust ourselves. We are ready for diplomacy. We are ready for war at the same time. They had tested us in both cases. They tested us in their aggression twice, and they are welcome if they want to test us once again.
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38: Peak season. A wave in the Atlantic, a disturbance in the Caribbean, a storm in the Gulf. Not every system threatens Southwest Florida, but every system gets watched. by Wink meteorologists who live here, who've ridden out the same storms you have. Every advisory, every shift in the track, every hour it matters. When the tropics turn, turn to Wink. Wink News, the weather authority.
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3: Fox News. I'm Deborah Valentine. Towson University under a shelter-in-place order after a shooting nearby that left one man injured. Baltimore County Police spokesperson Detective Trey Corbin tells reporters no suspects have been arrested yet, but others have been taken in.
4: Individuals have been detained at this time.
3: The victim has been brought to a hospital. Corbin adds the injured individual and the shooting are not related to the university. British police arresting five men near RAF Air Base in the UK used by U.S. forces. President Trump says the men are suspected of preparing a terrorist act.
5: Working with Britain, it was an amazing job. We had them under investigation. They were looking to do big damage to our fort. We had them under view for a long time and we got them.
3: The arrests were made in the early morning hours in the town of Welford, about 100 miles west of London. 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
13: Hi, Billy Cunningham, the great American. Of course, Senator Rand Paul from my home state of Kentucky is the junior senator, soon to be the senior senator, I think, from Kentucky, about many issues happening in Washington with China, with the penny plan, with college sports, with gas and diesel prices, the war in Iran, Xi Jinping, the great visit, etc. And Senator Rand Paul, once again, welcome to the Bill Cunningham Show. And Senator, first of all, I love the penny plan. I love what you're trying to do. I think the odds of it happening are non-existent because Republicans spend money like Democrats and Democrats spend like Republicans. Whether Trump's in the White House or Obama, it's the same thing. But describe to the American people, what is the penny plan? And do you really think it's realistic it's going to be voted on?
14: Well, I think we need to do it. Whether or not we have the votes is another question. You know, everybody's talking about affordability, but affordability is really just inflation. So over the Biden 4 years, we had 20% inflation. And over the two Trump years, we've had about 3.5% a year. But it doesn't go away. The fact that it was 10% 1 year and goes to 3%, it's still getting worse. It's just getting worse at a slower pace. So over the last 5 years, most people have lost 25% of the purchasing power of their paycheck. So if your wages went up 25%, you're still doing okay. But if your wages have stayed the same, if you made $50,000 a year 5 years ago and you still make $50,000 a year, you're really making $45,000 a year or less. Everybody's being squeezed, and that's the inflation problem. That comes from the debt. So when the Federal Reserve buys our debt, they do it by creating new currency. The new currency enters into circulation. That causes inflation. Now, if you watch the mainstream media, which I don't recommend, if you watch CNN, which is a waste of time, don't do it. But if you watch them, they act perplexed. They're like, oh, if we only knew what caused affordability problem, if we only knew. They don't even call it inflation because they're refusing to acknowledge it came from deficit spending. But the penny plan would fix this. The penny plan is an across-the-board cut. And the reason I chose to do across the board, at least as a beginning design, is that way we're not just cutting off Democrat programs, we're not just cutting off Republican programs, everybody takes a haircut. And even when someone comes in my office and they say, well, this research, my grandmother has Alzheimer's,

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12: Hi, Billy Cunningham. Let's continue now. And coming up next is Colonel Wes Martin. He has spent years and years in the military, concerned about many issues, including Iran and Iraq. And he has great experiences in that part of the world and what has to happen. And put me in the camp of General Jack Keane, who says that this particular regime in charge of Iran will never stop doing what they're doing, which is killing innocent people. Until all it is, because they're not in the business of worrying about inflation or the value of their currency. They're in the business of killing and maiming innocent men, women, and children. I'll just continue with more. Bill Cunningham, the Great American, with you and all great Americans every Sunday night.
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18: A lockdown lifted. I'm Deborah Valentine, Fox News. Towson University in Maryland issued a shelter-in-place order Sunday evening after a nearby shooting injured one man. Baltimore County Police spokesperson Detective Trey Corbin says the injured person has been taken to a hospital.
19: Notified that an individual and located this individual in the area of Campus Drive. It is an 18-year-old male who sustained a non-life-threatening gunshot wound.
18: Police say the injured person and the shooting are not related to the university. He confirmed people are in custody without providing further details. Five men arrested near the UK airbase RAF Fairford on Sunday. Fox's Rich Edson reports.
20: An investigation is underway in the United Kingdom after five men were arrested on suspicion of terror and explosive offenses. Police responded after a tip-off that three suspicious vehicles were traveling toward a British Air Force base. It's been used by U.S. military bombers within the war with Iran. Nearby homes were evacuated while the bomb squad searched the vans. President Trump says the suspects were under surveillance and claims they were looking to do, quote, big damage.
18: Prime Minister Andy Burnham on X called the incident deeply concerning. Microsoft co-founder and philanthropist Bill Gates has called on the U.S. to be a leader in regulating the growth of artificial intelligence. He warns that AI is advancing at a pace that's hard to keep up with. Gates tells NBC's Meet the Press that the scale of what's coming is historic.
21: This is truly an evolutionary event. You know, we have created an intelligent species that in many respects is already smarter than we are, and over the next several years at kind of exponentially improving level will be insanely smarter than we are.
18: The Microsoft co-founder has been a prominent voice in technology. 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
1: What's happening now is with the Hispanic vote in Florida being very Cuban, or people from countries who truly know what socialism leads to, they vote Republican. 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
0: Driving home the truth.
1: The way that the Democrats used to look at them was, we just take you for granted. 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
0: 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Right all along.
2: Fox News, I'm Deborah Valentine. President Trump says no to the latest ceasefire proposal from Iran.
3: Iran has proposed reopening the Strait of Hormuz in 7 days if the U.S. agrees to end its military blockade, releases frozen Iranian assets, and waives Iranian oil sanctions.
2: Fox's Jeff Paul reporting the president feels the U.S. currently has an economic advantage over Iran. It's unclear when mediators might meet again. The eastern seaboard is still in the throes of a vicious nor'easter that's causing damage and disruptions.
4: Dozens of people have evacuated from their homes due to flooding, and dozens more were rescued from cars and flooded roadways.
2: New Jersey Governor Mikey Sherrill, a fallen tree caused one death in New York City. A 56-year-old man died in Brooklyn, New York, when that tree fell during the nor'easter. 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
0: Rattling cages from city halls to beltway backrooms. 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
10: Bill Cunningham, the great American. Sherry Few is with the U.S. Parents Involved in Education. And now that school has been underway for about a month or so, disasters, we think, are everywhere. It can't be as bad as we think it is. Maybe it is. There's a list of the worst school districts in America. And unfortunately, there's three schools, districts in Ohio that's on the list, along with Detroit leading the way, which is awful. In fact, I've seen videos on YouTube online of black female teachers talk about third graders are uncontrollable in class. By that, I mean that they are incapable of learning. Many third graders, how old would that be, 8 or 9 years old, or flipping the bird at fellow students, acting up, and that's in the third grade. And there's many videos out of Dallas public schools in which an African-American male teacher is in tears crying with the fact that senior boys in the first couple weeks of school starting about a month ago are illiterate and they cannot read a sentence. They don't understand phonics or words. It doesn't work. And he's crying thinking about we're going to graduate these kids in May and they can't function. They can't read a newspaper. They can't read. They know TikTok. This is the TikTok generation, which is visual. But as far as understanding words and language, it's impossible. And now we got New York City schools are going to get rid of the advanced classes for kids that were, shall we say, particularly bright. They had special classes, advanced classes for those kids. And Mom Donnie is saying that's not fair to the other kids, not to have the value of having an intact student sitting next to you. So they're going to get rid of advanced classes. So there's crises everywhere. Layered on top of that is big tech and leftist teachers unions join forces to, quote, protect students. What can go wrong with that? Sherry Few with U.S. Parents Involved in Education. Explain what is the plan of Microsoft and others hooking up with the AFT in order to, quote, protect students. Give me a full report.
11: Okay, so first of all, protecting students, that's just,
10: sounds good.
11: Just an irony.
10: That's good. We want to protect students. That's good.
11: Well, we want to protect students, but we have to understand that the government schools are harming children day after day. So for them to come up with this philosophy that they are going to protect students by joining with big tech, we know is just a farce. And, of course, the American Federation of Teachers is led by the self-proclaimed lesbian Marxist, Randy Weingarten. And we know that she has pushed some very insidious left-leaning ideologies on students across the country. And that's part of the problem with the statistics you just quoted of children not being able to read and do math. And, you know, you mentioned one particular student. Well, I heard a story in California where a student is actually suing.

0: be indoctrinated into these kids. And the great majority of these students, especially in the 50 top urban markets in America, graduate students that are illiterate and can't read. In fact, Ivy League schools have remedial academics for incoming freshmen at Yale and Harvard, much less Ohio State or TCU. The freshmen in college have to be taught basic math and phonics. When I was in St. Xavier Grade School in Deer Park, Ohio, I had Sister Monica Ann. We had, shall we say, no computers, but our education was based upon phonics. By that, I mean you learn to read, and then you read to learn. I learned about subjective nouns. I had dangling participles and verbs. I had objective nouns. I had sentence diagrams. I break down by syllable, by long and short vowels and circumflexes. You know what I'm saying? I could look at something after about 2 or 3 years of phonics education, and I could read almost anything. Now, I may not be able to understand everything what I'm reading when I was 9, 10 years old, but I was able phonically to spell out words and to understand. Phonics is now gone in exchange for Claude for teachers that is indoctrinating kids in a liberal orthodoxy, irrespective of academic achievement. And when the majority of kids graduate from these 50 worst school districts in America, and I have the list here, and I may share it with you at this point, the worst school districts, according to this Department of Education, is in number one's Detroit, two is Baltimore, three is Jackson, Mississippi, four is Milwaukee, five is Cleveland, six is Memphis, seven Washington, D.C., Newark is on the list, Columbus and Cincinnati. The typical graduate cannot read and is illiterate. And I'm thinking, shouldn't we focus on the basics of education, teaching kids early on how to read? You might recall Bush 43 said that it was a guarantee to read by the fourth grade, which is by the time you're 10 or 11, you can read. And basically, in public schools, kids cannot read at the expense of Claude for teachers, which is indoctrination. How do we turn it around, Sherry Few? How do we? Is it possible to turn the? Is there a good story somewhere?
1: Well, there's a few good stories here and there, but overall, we believe that the government schools are irredeemable. In fact, we published a report in January of this year that lays out the reasons we believe that, and we honed in on five key issues. The unions are one of them, the colleges of education, the certification process, and so there are numerous things in addition to these five that we highlight. But we think that in the short term, parents have to get their kids out of the government schools. They have become so toxic. They need to protect their children. They need to protect their children from the unions who suggest they're going to protect them. They are their own children. They know what's in their best interest, and they know how to protect their children. So we encourage parents to get their kids out. Now, there could be in the long term, you know, with a lot of political will, it would take a lot of political will, and it would take time to correct the convoluted mess that we have. But in the short term, the best thing a parent can do, if they want their child to be able to read and do math and graduate and be successful in life and not be indoctrinated by the left, in fact, indoctrinated against their own parents and their own country, then they should get them out and find an alternative.
0: Lastly, you have on your website, I'm looking at now, USPIE, USPIE.org, are government schools redeemable? And I think the answer is no. If we had people like Donald Trump, and then we had J.D. Vance, then we had Marco Rubio, if we had like 20-year stretch of conservative Republicans running the Department of Education, we'd have a shot at this. But because the midterms are coming up, they look so bad. And because 28 looks like a great year for Democrats, we could easily have another circumstance where a Kamala Harris is the president and maybe AOC is the vice president. You can imagine what they would do to the government Department of Education. They would flood it with money. It would go out to all the urban and other suburban school districts, and we'd be set back to where we are. So the only way to get out is literally to get out. Are government schools redeemable? What would you say?
1: Absolutely not. They are not redeemable in the short term. You know, the issues I mentioned earlier, in addition to the unions, you know, the government involvement itself is a problem from the federal level down. parents and local communities need to be in charge of the education of children, and I don't think we're going to see that anytime soon. And I have to make the point, Bill, that even the Republicans have been bad at education policy. Trump has done a great job in trying to right the ship with his executive orders, but it takes acts of Congress to fix the problems that we have, and we don't see the political will even when we're in the majority. Yes, granted, if we lose midterms, we're going to go right back to the Biden years where they're threatening to withhold money if you don't allow gender-neutral bathrooms, which is what Biden did, several really bad policies under his administration. Right. We will go right back to that and worse. So midterms are extremely important, but we need to put pressure on our Republican officials to do what's right by parents and children in this country.
0: Lastly, I would say that right now what's being taught in urban public schools and suburban school districts are DEI, Marxist critical theories, revisionist history. For example, 9/11 was caused by Americans. Believe it or not, we were attacked on 9/11 because of our policies and what happened to 9/11, according to Dr. Abdul in Michigan. We brought about our own demise. It's like blaming Americans for the attack on Pearl Harbor. They teach explicit sex miseducation. They have gender confusion classes, things of that character, and it's indoctrination, not education. Well, we got to run once again. Sherry Few of USPIE.org. Thanks for coming on the Bill Cunningham Show. We'll see what happens down the road. I'm not optimistic. I like to think I am, but I'm not optimistic this thing can be turned around. And we'll see what happens, but at least you're in a group that's trying to inform the American people what's going on. And Sherry Few, thank you for coming on the Bill Cunningham Show. And Sherry, you're a great American. Thank you very much.
1: Thank you, Bill.
0: God bless America. Let's continue with more. Parents involved in education. Know what is being taught and how it's being taught. And try to understand, is it academic discipline or is it indoctrination?
2: Bill Cunningham, the Great American, live with you every Sunday night.
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12: 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You should have at least a week or two of medications. When you get the supply, put them in a plastic bag and then store them in something strong like a refrigerator. If someone in your family has special needs, then talk to a home health nurse. Every agency has a protocol for storms. And while you're at it, put some extra cash into those plastic bags. Nothing feels better than a good inventory.
13: 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And even that's not guaranteed. 92.5 Fox News. Right all along.
0: Hi, Billy Cunningham. I want to thank you for listening tonight. Trying to give you a wide range of viewpoints from experts about what's happening in the country. I would note that right now there appears to be a major investigation happening of efforts by Islamic extremists to blow up a U.S. Air Force facility in England. That's going on as I speak. I also would note that the president has had a tremendous week, shall we say. The media doesn't talk about it, of course not. But Finland and Sweden, according to Fox News this morning, has scrambled fighter jets together against a Russian intrusion into their territory. These are difficult. These are very hard times. And we need strong leadership. With the Democratic Party, I began by giving you a report out of the New York Post that the Democratic Party would like the U.S. military to stage a bloodless or a bloody coup to take out Donald Trump. This was a column written by Jordan Sekulow. It appears that 59% of Democrats say they would feel positive if they learned that a military coup had removed Donald Trump and seized control of the American government. Another large chunk, 55%, say they wish the president would die in his sleep or, be taken out of office. And 87% of Democrats say they want Trump removed under the 25th Amendment and or by other means necessary taken out of office. About 30% of Democrats would not mind if Donald Trump was assassinated. That's the environment we're in with the Democratic Party. And that's the group you want to put in charge in about 6 weeks of the House or the Senate. I pray to God that's not the case. Abortion on demand is one thing. Islamic terror is another thing. But to have a major Democratic Party, more than half say they wouldn't mind if the military took over Washington and a Democratic, all of a sudden the military's in charge of Washington, D.C. That's where we are. In their mind, whatever Trump says is dismissed immediately, no matter what is any expression is simply dismissed. And you cannot allow the enemy to enter the gates and work inside. And right now it's happening with Dr. Abdul. It's happening with Mamdani, happening with Sherrod Brown, and happening with Telefrico in Texas. And that's the crew that want to govern for decades to come with no prisons, no jails, no police, no southern border, no capitalism. Everything is free, and all of a sudden America is destroyed. They do not wish us well. The enemy cannot exist within the gates. So over the next several weeks, many of us are going to try to rally the troops once again to save America from itself. Thanks for listening. Especially I want to thank Senator Rand Paul for coming on with his perspective. Bill Cunningham, the great American, with you and all great Americans every Sunday.
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21: A lockdown lifted. I'm Deborah Valentine, Fox News. Towson University in Maryland issued a shelter-in-place order Sunday evening after a nearby shooting injured one man. Baltimore County Police spokesperson Detective Trey Corbin says the injured person has been taken to a hospital.
22: Notified that an individual and located this individual in the area of Campus Drive. It is an 18-year-old male who sustained a non-life-threatening gunshot wound.
21: Police say the injured person and the shooting are not related to the university. He confirmed people are in custody without providing further details. Five men arrested near the UK air base RAF Fairford on Sunday. Fox's Rich Edson reports.
23: An investigation is underway in the United Kingdom after five men were arrested on suspicion of terror and explosive offenses. Police responded after a tip-off that three suspicious vehicles were traveling toward a British Air Force base. It's been used by U.S. military bombers in the war with Iran. Nearby homes were evacuated while the bomb squad searched the vans. President Trump says the suspects were under surveillance and claims they were looking to do, quote, big damage.
21: Prime Minister Andy Burnham on X called the incident deeply concerning. Microsoft co-founder and philanthropist Bill Gates has called on the U.S. to be a leader in regulating the growth of artificial intelligence. He warns that AI is advancing at a pace that's hard to keep up with. Gates tells NBC's Meet the Press that the scale of what's coming is historic.
24: This is truly an evolutionary event. You know, we have created an intelligent species that in many respects is already smarter than we are, and over the next several years at kind of exponentially improving level will be insanely smarter than we are.
21: The Microsoft co-founder has been a prominent voice in technology. America's listening to Fox News.
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29: 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Talk to them, get them to watch a movie, or do anything else like helping to prepare food.
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2: Fox News. I'm Deborah Valentine. A nor'easter continues to weaken as it crawls up the East Coast into New England. Fox's Christina Coleman reports.
3: Some of the hardest hit places were in New Jersey and Massachusetts. Water levels in Atlantic City, New Jersey surged to their highest point since Superstorm Sandy on Saturday, prompting evacuations and rescues.
2: Tens of thousands remain without power. One man was killed by a felled tree in Brooklyn, New York. Towson University in Maryland is no longer under a shelter-in-place order. It was put in place after a nearby shooting injured one man. Baltimore County Police spokesperson Detective Trey Corbin says the injured person was taken to a hospital.
4: Notified that an individual and located this individual in the area of Campus Drive. It is an 18-year-old male who sustained a non-life-threatening gunshot wound.
2: Police say the injured person and the shooting are not related to the university. 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
8: The nor'easter is on the move. I'm Deborah Valentine, Fox News. A nor'easter is pummeling the Mid-Atlantic and New England regions with severe weather conditions. Fox's Christina Coleman has the latest.
9: The monstrous nor'easter that's been hammering much of the East Coast this weekend is finally beginning to weaken, but major damage has already been done. The powerful storm delivering significant flooding, strong winds, heavy rain, and massive waves across the coast. At least one person has been killed. Four others are hurt. Some of the hardest hit places were in New Jersey and Massachusetts. Water levels in Atlantic City, New Jersey, surged to their highest point since Superstorm Sandy on Saturday, prompting evacuations and rescues. Boston and New York also saw flooding and damaging winds, the storm knocking out power to tens of thousands of people. Thousands of flights have also been canceled or delayed. Rain showers are expected to continue through Monday morning before things finally calm down.
8: Tens of thousands are still without power across the northeastern U.S., according to PowerOutage.us. One man was killed by a falling tree in Brooklyn, New York. Hurricane Nolo is moving away from the Hawaiian Islands amid a lingering threat of heavy rain and flash flooding. A shelter-in-place order is lifted for Towson University in Maryland. It followed a nearby shooting which injured one man. Baltimore County Police spokesperson Detective Trey Corbin says the injured person has been taken to a hospital.
10: This individual is not in any way related to Towson University, and we do not believe that this shooting is related to anything in reference to Towson University.
8: The detective confirmed people are now in custody without providing any further details. No actual arrests have been announced. The incident remains under investigation. The shelter in order place was put in place on Sunday. 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
3: Fox News. I'm Deborah Valentine. A shelter-in-place order is lifted for Towson University in Maryland after a shooting nearby left one man hurt. Baltimore County Police spokesperson Detective Trey Corbin tells reporters no suspects have been arrested, but others have been taken into custody.
4: Individuals have been detained at this time.
3: The victim has been brought to a hospital. Corbin adds the injured individual and the shooting are not related to the university. British police arresting five men near RAF Air Base in the UK used by U.S. forces. President Trump says the men are suspected of preparing a terrorist act.
5: Working with Britain, it was an amazing job. We had them under investigation. They were looking to do big damage to our fort. We had them under view for a long time and we got them.
3: The arrests were made in the early morning hours in the town of Welford, about 100 miles west of London. 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
7: The nor'easter is on the move. I'm Deborah Valentine, Fox News. A nor'easter is pummeling the Mid-Atlantic and New England regions with severe weather conditions. Fox's Christina Coleman has the latest.
8: The monstrous nor'easter that's been hammering much of the East Coast this weekend is finally beginning to weaken, but major damage has already been done. The powerful storm delivering significant flooding, strong winds, heavy rain, and massive waves across the coast. At least one person has been killed. Four others are hurt. Some of the hardest hit places were in New Jersey and Massachusetts. Water levels in Atlantic City, New Jersey, surged to their highest point since Superstorm Sandy on Saturday, prompting evacuations and rescues. Boston and New York also saw flooding and damaging winds, the storm knocking out power to tens of thousands of people. Thousands of flights have also been canceled or delayed. Rain showers are expected to continue through Monday morning before things finally calm down.
7: Tens of thousands are still without power across the northeastern U.S., according to PowerOutage.us. One man was killed by a falling tree in Brooklyn, New York. Hurricane Nolo is moving away from the Hawaiian Islands amid a lingering threat of heavy rain and flash flooding. A shelter-in-place order is lifted for Towson University in Maryland. It followed a nearby shooting which injured one man. Baltimore County Police spokesperson Detective Trey Corbin says the injured person has been taken to a hospital.
9: This individual is not in any way related to Towson University, and we do not believe that this shooting is related to anything in reference to Towson University.
7: The detective confirmed people are now in custody without providing any further details. No actual arrests have been announced. The incident remains under investigation. The shelter in order place was put in place on Sunday. 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
1: Politicians have to feel something they haven't felt in a long time. 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
1: Then they have to represent you. And until we get back to that, you will go on defending the people who are not representing you. And then you wonder why nothing ever really changes.
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2: Fox News, I'm Deborah Valentine. More rain is expected from the nor'easter that has pummeled the New England and mid-Atlantic regions before the system weakens and moves towards Canada.
3: The area of low pressure finally unlocks itself and moves up towards Nantucket as it weakens along the way.
2: Fox Weather's Bob Van Dillon, New Jersey's coastline and Massachusetts have been hardest hit. Flooding, power outages and beach erosion remain. Retiring Democratic Congressman Jared Golden of Maine is endorsing Republican Congressman Mike Lawler of New York in the election for the city's 17th congressional seat. Lawler reacts to the endorsement.
4: This is good news for me in this district. I've routinely been rated the most bipartisan and effective members of Congress.
2: Lawler on Fox's One Nation with Brian Kilmeade. Lawler, the incumbent, is up against Democrat Kate Conley in November. 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

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She goes from a troubled street kid and escapes and thinks she's safe with Tom Hanley, moves in with him. They go through a wedding ceremony that may or may not have been

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8: The Nor'easter is not done. I'm Deborah Valentine, Fox News. A nor'easter is still affecting the Mid-Atlantic and New England regions with severe weather conditions. Fox's Christina Coleman has the latest.
9: The monstrous nor'easter that's been hammering much of the East Coast this weekend is finally beginning to weaken, but major damage has already been done. The powerful storm delivering significant flooding, strong winds, heavy rain, and massive waves across the coast. At least one person has been killed. Four others are hurt. Some of the hardest hit places were in New Jersey and Massachusetts. Water levels in Atlantic City, New Jersey surged to their highest point since Superstorm Sandy on Saturday, prompting evacuations and rescues. Boston and New York also saw flooding and damaging winds, the storm knocking out power to tens of thousands of people. Thousands of flights have also been canceled or delayed. Rain showers are expected to continue through Monday morning before things finally calm down.
8: Tens of thousands of people are still without power across the northeastern U.S., according to PowerOutage.us. A 56-year-old man was killed by a falling tree in Brooklyn, New York. Hurricane Nolo is moving away from the Hawaiian Islands amid a lingering threat of heavy rain and flash flooding. A shelter-in-place order is lifted for Towson University in Maryland. It followed a nearby shooting which injured one man on Sunday. Baltimore County Police spokesperson Detective Trey Corbin says the injured person has been taken to a hospital.
10: Notified that an individual and located this individual in the area of Campus Drive. It is an 18-year-old male who sustained a non-life-threatening gunshot wound.
8: The detective confirmed people are in custody without providing further details. No arrests have been announced. An investigation is ongoing. 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
2: Fox News. I'm Deborah Valentine. A nor'easter continues to weaken as it crawls up the East Coast into New England. Fox's Christina Coleman.
3: Some of the hardest hit places were in New Jersey and Massachusetts. Water levels in Atlantic City, New Jersey surged to their highest point since Superstorm Sandy on Saturday, prompting evacuations and rescues.
2: Tens of thousands are without power. One man was killed by a felled tree in Brooklyn, New York. Towson University in Maryland is no longer under a shelter-in-place order. It was put in place after a nearby shooting injured one man. Baltimore County Police spokesperson Detective Trey Corbin addresses possible connections between the victim and the university.
4: This individual is not in any way related to Towson University, and we do not believe that this shooting is related to anything in reference to Towson University.
2: No charges have been announced. 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

0: shooting Russians with them. And then, of course, they later became the Taliban, which that's another story. But yeah, all Las Vegas, all stories have a road to Las Vegas somehow. We had a couple of people on the phones with some questions for you, Joe. On the wild card line, Lewis in Pennsylvania. Hi, Lewis.
1: Hi, George. Thank you for taking my call. I have two questions for Joe, and I'll listen off the air. My first question is, Joe, a lot of people said when Howard Hughes moved into Las Vegas, that was the end of the mob. I was curious about that. And my second question was, you know, the worst mass slaughter of people ever was that gentleman. Well, he's not a gentleman, but back in 2017 when that guy was shooting out the window of that hotel, I heard that the press was pretty much stonewalled, and we'll never really find out what happened. Okay, thanks, guys. I'll listen up there.
2: I would say I'll take the second part first. I did a lot of interviews on that. In fact, there was, in the days after the shooting, 58 people immediately killed, several more over the years from injuries. Some died by suicide. Some people just couldn't get over the things that they saw. And if you ever listened to some of it or watched any of it on YouTube, it is horrifying. It was horrifying to me to interview those people because it was terrible what they went through. And it played on my mind for years and years and years. But I have interviewed police. I've talked to FBI people that, you know, in places you would expect FBI to be, maybe in bars. It was one person. It was not two people. And there are extensive reports on this. And I'm, as somebody who I've doubted everything, almost everything any

0: 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The government is over $38 trillion in debt, which means the IRS isn't slowing down. And the tax code is complex and unforgiving. 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
12: Good morning. It's Monday, September 28th. This is the Fox News Rundown. A nor'easter is expected to loop back to the tri-state area today, bringing more rain. Fox's Christina Coleman.
13: Rain showers are expected to continue through Monday morning before things finally calm down.
12: The system will continue to weaken, pulling away from the Northeast and New England. Tomorrow, President Trump and House Speaker Mike Johnson will host leading tech executives, including leaders from OpenAI, Google, Meta, and NVIDIA, to discuss AI safety, innovation, and national competitiveness. President Trump returns to the campaign trail this week.
14: President Trump will headline a midterm rally in Durant, Oklahoma, Thursday, and is reportedly planning a rally with supporters in Mobile, Alabama, on Friday. Both states are considered safely Republican. President Trump won both by wide margins 2 years ago, and Republicans are favored in gubernatorial races in both Alabama and Oklahoma.
12: Fox's Jared Halpern reporting. Lindsey Clancy is scheduled to appear in a Plymouth, Massachusetts court on Tuesday for a critical status conference after a mistrial was declared in her triple murder trial. Clancy's defense attorneys have officially filed a motion to dismiss the murder charges entirely to stave off a second trial. I'm Deborah Valentine on the Fox News Rundown.
1: This is the Fox News Rundown.

0: season. A wave in the Atlantic. A disturbance in the Caribbean. A storm in the Gulf. Not every system threatens Southwest Florida, but every system gets watched by Wink meteorologists who live here, who've ridden out the same storms you have. Every advisory, every shift in the track, every hour it matters. When the tropics turn, turn to Wink. Wink News, the weather authority.
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19: Fox News. I'm Deborah Valentine. A terror alert at a British military base used by the U.S. in the Iran conflict.
20: 5 men are suspected of explosive and terrorism offenses after a major incident in southwest England. Police were alerted by a farmer who saw 3 suspicious vans near RAF Fairford, a UK-owned airbase operated by the United States.
19: Fox's Jonathan Savage reporting from London. A shelter-in-place order is lifted for Towson University in Maryland. It followed a nearby shooting which injured one man. Baltimore County Police spokesperson Detective Trey Corbin says the injured person has been taken to a hospital.
21: Notified that an individual and located this individual in the area of Campus Drive. It is an 18-year-old male who sustained a non-life-threatening gunshot wound.
19: No charges have been announced. 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
1: Scores of note from the NFL. Week 3, Browns over the Panthers 21-18. Steelers hang on to beat the Bengals 30-27. Commanders upset the Seahawks 33-31. Jags destroyed the Pats 35-6. Phillies claim the final wild card spot in the National League by beating the Rays 7-3. Astros take the AL West title by beating the A's 9-0. Golf, Jacob Bridgman clinches the winning point, and the U.S. erases a three-point deficit entering Sunday. They come from behind to win the President's Cup. And Kyle Larson passed Chase Briscoe with seven laps to go to win Sunday's NASCAR Cup Series race at Kansas Speedway. That's sports on the Fox News Rundown. Jay Berman, Fox News.
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3: Public enemy number one amongst you loser Chicago Bear fans. I thought Chicago was a rough tumble blue collar town. Bunch of soft side prima donna Bears fans cursing me out on Twitter and Instagram for the last 36 hours. Why? Because I told the truth, and that's all I did. Jackson Dart, the dude stood up and walked off the field like a man. Your guys got a little hammy action and went down like, like he was trying out for the opening scene in Private Ryan. Like, that was an embarrassment. That dude can't lead a team that's in a tough blue-collar town? He ain't no man. It's Rocky III, but it's at the press conference where Clipper Lang's like, yo, you want a real man, Adrian? He ain't no man. And anyway, Caleb Williams, damn good quarterback, but he ain't no man. For Outkick's The Craig Carton Show, I'm Craig Carton, and this is the Fox News Rundown.
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1: During the first ever Republican midterm convention in Dallas earlier this month, there was a lot of talk about the common sense revolution. It was familiar territory to me because every night on my evening newscast, Fox News at Night, we joined the common sense revolution. You could say we started the common sense revolution more than 4 years ago. We like to call it the Fox News at Night Common Sense Department. Common sense gives us a chance to take a deeper and sometimes snarkier take on one of the day's big topics. The goal of the Common Sense Department is not to accuse Americans of not having common sense, but to remind Americans that we share a great deal of common sense. And when somebody or some group steps outside the boundaries of what we consider societal norms, we love to point out exactly why those boundaries exist. Those boundaries were built over many generations by people whose moral code was instilled through faith, family, friends, and fortitude. When I wrote my book, turns out they were right all along, I first thought of naming the book A Trace of Common Sense, a play on my name and the name of my segment. I soon realized that my stories are about more than common sense. My stories are about wisdom that has been gifted, sometimes forced upon me, by a group of amazing people. Some famous, some not. But all of them taught me that hard work and skill are important. While teamwork and luck are also extremely relevant, that means that at some point, everyone needs to ride on the shoulders of giants, whatever shape or size those giants happen to come in. The reason the subtitle of my book is Life Lessons I Learned Eventually is because it often takes me a while to recognize solid advice. I have a tendency to wave off wisdom, thinking that I'm better off doing it my way. The problem is, my way is often the wrong way, which on second blush has reminded me to accept good wisdom at face value. So after spending years ignoring wisdom before finally accepting it, I now spend a great deal of time passing it on. Not only in my book, but also by mentoring young people, including young television news correspondents. I labor to convince these young people that America is filled with common sense, as long as we are occasionally willing to listen to great wisdom, accept great wisdom, and use great wisdom to achieve greatness. This is Trace Gallagher, Fox News Channel's chief breaking news correspondent and the author of Turns Out They Were Right All Along.
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12: They were looking to do big damage. I'm Dave Anthony, Fox News. That's what President Trump says about the thwarted terror plot in Britain.
13: The arrest in the UK was fantastic. Working with Britain, it was an amazing job.
12: That was his reaction while at the President's Cup golf tournament in Medina, in Illinois, where he watched the U.S. beat an international team. As for the plot,
14: five men are suspected of explosive and terrorism offenses after a major incident in southwest England. Police were alerted by a farmer who saw three suspicious vans near RAF Fairford, a UK-owned airbase operated by the United States, home to bombers used to strike Iran. The farmer told British media she saw a large group of hooded and masked men, and within minutes of calling it in, the nearby village was full of armed police.
12: Fox's Jonathan Savage in London. Iran says it is ready for either a resumption of war or more talks, after President Trump rejected Iran's latest ceasefire offer that included a demand the U.S. naval blockade end and lift sanctions as well. Iran's foreign minister, Abbas Araghchi, tells NBC's Meet the Press,
15: they had tested us in both cases. They tested us in their aggression. twice, and they are welcome if they want to test us once again. They have tested us also in diplomacy. In 2015, we had a deal.
12: Referencing an Obama-era nuclear agreement President Trump ended in his first term. The president's also been pushing back on calls for more regulations on artificial intelligence.
16: Late Sunday, the president said he was dining with Dario Amodei, the CEO of Anthropic, the makers of the AI chatbot Claude. The CEO surprised some here in Washington earlier this month when he called for a slowdown in AI growth. Anthropic, which has faced headwinds in getting government contracts, has warned AI could become too powerful too quickly. But the president says he's worried regulating it now will give China the upper hand.
12: That's Fox's Mark Meredith. 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
17: First, fair everywhere. This is a Wink traffic update.
18: Good morning. All good on I-75 right now. I'm not tracking any major slowdowns throughout Lee, Charlotte, or Collier counties. So if I-75 is part of your morning commute, you are green and good to go. Over on State Route 82, we did have a crash at Daniels Parkway that cleared and traffic is moving again. But we are moving a little slower as you get closer to I-75 this morning. Keeping Southwest Florida on the move, I'm Maria Regina Mendoza with Wink Traffic.
17: First, fair everywhere. This is a Wink weather update.
19: Good Monday morning, Southwest Florida. Grab those sunglasses for this morning. We are expecting lots of sunshine, followed by a mix of clouds and sun this afternoon. Similar to the past couple of days, we'll see just a 10% chance for a stray shower later today. High temperatures will be a bit hotter, climbing into the upper 80s. For tonight, increasing clouds are forecast as moisture starts to return to Southwest Florida. Tomorrow, scattered showers and thunderstorms return to the forecast, with high temperatures staying in the upper 80s. I'm Wink Weather Authority meteorologist Katie Wolves.
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22: Casey Askar is running for Congress to invest in Main Street, not Wall Street, providing better jobs and better wages right here in Florida. And Casey will fight corruption in Washington by banning our representatives and their families from trading stocks, cashing in on inside information at the expense of the families they represent, the reformers South Florida needs. Casey Askar for Congress.
23: I'm Casey Askar, and I approve this message.
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3: Good morning and welcome to 92.5 Fox News' Daybreak. I'm your host, Jason Jones, along with Rob Stevens on this Monday, September 28th, 2026. Glad I got that right today.
4: Nice job.
3: Lee, right. Mosquito control here in Lee County is sending a help to Hillsborough County to help the dengue fever that has been contracted up there. 170 cases of it, actually. Gay Small is a person who's 80 years old and died September 4th from a bite near their home. There are no reported cases of dengue fever here in Southwest Florida, but we also have great mosquito control in Lee and Collier County. Now, let me just let you know, when you think about Lee and Collier County, they have three helicopters, three pilots, and they're able to spare one in order to help out Hillsborough County that's on this situation. Over the weekend, we went to Pompano Beach, my family and I. We went there to for a hockey tournament for the Junior Everblades 8U Majors. They did great, won two out of three.
4: Nice job.
3: Fenn did an excellent job. The whole team played like champs. It was amazing being a part of the parents. I had to be a parent instead of a sideline coaching dad, which is important, and I enjoyed it every minute of it. But that's not what I'm talking about. When we got our Airbnb, it was amazing for the kids because in the backyard was like a little soccer field, right, with AstroTurf that these hockey kids, because there were two families in this one Airbnb, sleeps 10.
4: Nice.
3: About 900 square feet.
4: Oh, no.
3: One of the smallest Florida homes I've ever... The pictures made it look amazing, Rob, just so you know.
4: Well...
3: They did three bedrooms. The beds were nice. The backyard was phenomenal. But it was an old Florida home that had been maxed out to...
4: Like an old East Coast bungalow.
3: Right. 10 if you sleep in the living room and you put 6 in the living room, maybe, or 4 in the living room. But I was... I loved everything about it, but my wife was very worried about sending the kids outside because that area has also a warning for dengue fever and what's going on in this mosquito airborne illness. And she was legitimately worried about letting Fenn go outside. And she was, and then we paid $35 for water, soda, and a can of bug spray so we wouldn't have to leave and go somewhere. I didn't realize how close Walmart was until I left. Got in the middle of the night. You know, you don't know what's around you in the middle of the night, right?
4: Especially when you're in a town you're not familiar with.
3: Right. So, so it really made me think. Then I come back and we're prepping this thing, and I start thinking about the mosquito control and the elimination of mosquito control during the Amendment 3. And could you imagine, Rob, what it would be like if there was no mosquito control, if it got eliminated or got reduced because of property taxes? Because they can't dip into the fund, if you will. Have to be they're all based on property taxes, and it's a large area here. So I'm up here wondering what would happen if we didn't have mosquito control.
4: Well, I think we can imagine it here. Now, just I'm gonna put this out here just to so everybody knows that at the district has said that this is coming. So,
3: right.
4: But this is just potential implications. I just want to
3: hypothetical situation.
4: Just want to preface this.
3: Okay.
4: Remember, we're running three aircraft. That's expensive. It's expensive to run an aircraft. If you cut that budget, think about the personnel, the aircraft, the fuel, the chemicals, the pesticides, all of that stuff. You cut that in half. I mean, you're already cutting away like half of your workforce budget. So right now they're projecting a 21% figure. But if we were to go 50 or even 80%, that's when it starts to get really, really ugly because it's not going to be practical to pay for an application as a HOA or as a homeowner. You know, these guys, when they go out,
3: they would have to privatize almost what you're saying.
4: They spray hundreds of acres at a time when they go out there.
3: Right.
4: This is not something where you can just throw the guy a couple hundred bucks and come and get your little preserve sprayed. It's not going to work like that.
3: I think about what it would be like if it wasn't sprayed. if it wasn't sprayed. Imagine if it was even reduced. Imagine right now as we speak, I go outside at night and we still have mosquitoes and we have a great mosquito control running full speed right now. And we still have a mosquito issue. Could you imagine if you reduced it by 50%?
4: Yeah.
3: How bad the mosquitoes would be?
4: Now let's go to 80%.
3: That sounds drastic.
4: Think of it this way. Your outdoor evening starts to die. You don't get to really go out to dinner. Your Finn and his friends can't go play hockey or soccer in the backyard. The outdoor evening dies because mosquitoes will literally become so numerous and so miserable that you're not even going to want to go outside.
3: Wow. That's where you start thinking about, how important mosquito control is. And listen, I'm going to say something, and you're going to go with me here as we go here. I'm not standing here today saying that I'm thinking that I'm flipping and that I'm voting no on Amendment 3, but this is one of those things on Amendment 3. As a voter, not even as somebody who sits here and tells you about the policies and about the news and things like that, but as a voter and as a dad, I have to think about the mosquito control level of this. Now, they're going to use this, and I understand that, right? And if we talk to a county commissioner, that's a potential problem because they're not for it. Now, I'd be curious there's going to be two answers. You're going to get one from the Lee County Commission, and they'll use it as a fear tactic, and then we'll talk to the Collier County Commission, and they'll be like, we're going to have it covered. Don't worry about it.
4: Well, do you want to go into the worst case scenario?
3: No, I think you just gave it to us.
4: I don't know.
3: Can it get any worse? It's never going to go.
4: If this is completely dissolved, you're looking at 1950 with air conditioning, man. Public marshes and conservation land become mosquito factories, and there's no owner responsible for the treatment. HOAs and homeowners will have to spray their own hedges, and yeah, that'll work maybe locally for a day or two, but it does nothing to a cloud that hatched 3 miles away.
3: Could you imagine if you're working at mosquito control right now with your fear of Amendment 3, like what could happen to your
4: job? I wonder
3: job?
4: If any of them are listening to this.
3: They listen every day.
4: Yeah.
3: They do. I know they listen.
4: I mean, I know that this is probably very extreme, and they're probably like, I don't know about this.
3: First off, let me just say, thank you very much for helping out Hillsborough County. It makes me proud to be a Lee County resident, knowing that we have the power and the juice to do that.
4: 100%.
3: I don't want to lose that power and juice. Air conditioning and mosquito control made this coast livable. That's why we're here. 1950s, what did you say, 1953 or
4: 1950s
3: something?
4: 1950s with air conditioning.
3: No. People move here for the water and the porch, and the spray plane is the prerequisite for all of this, or spray helicopter, spray drone, whatever they're using nowadays. They used to be DC-10s. Well, I used to think we were getting attacked.
4: Yeah, they are using helicopters, and I believe there are some air. Is there an airplane?
3: They did have a DC-9 for a while.
4: Generally, I see helicopters that are at least flying around Collier County, but maybe drones is where they need to go.
3: Listen, if I say yes on Amendment 3, it'll be because I'm able to say that the spare bird still flies in all these planes and all these helicopters and these things, right, might be here. It might be the one thing that changes my mind. I want to hear it out loud before I lock it in. But these are the type of things that I'll tell you right now. I 100% want to put money back in my pocket, but I 100% want my kids to be able to play outside. And these are one of those times in my life where I have to sit here and go, wow, where am I going to stand on this? And side note, fun story. Right? Mosquito control out in Lehigh. It's out there in Lehigh area, right? I'm out on a motorcycle when I first moved here, man. I have my motorcycles. I thought it was great, right? I'm riding a motorcycle, and I'm out there by the mosquito thing, and all of a sudden, ding, ding, ding, ding, I pull up to this thing. It says, no trespassing, warning. I don't know what it is. I don't know what it is. I don't have my phone. I'm on my motorcycle. I'm just wandering. I just moved here, back here, right? And I'm just wandering. I'm like, what is this? And then all of a sudden, it's like, all these lights start clicking on while I'm there. The runway lights start popping on. And then I realize I'm sitting at an airport because the lights pop on and you can start seeing planes parked on this thing, right? And I'm like, oh my God, they see me. They see me at this gate. I freaked out completely, jumped on my bike, and I've never ridden faster away from something because I didn't know what it was. The next morning, I get up, find out it's mosquito control, and was embarrassed for my reaction. I thought it was just some kind of military installation that I didn't know about that I walked up on. Oh, my goodness. That was like 2008, 2007, 2008. It was a long time ago.
4: Yeah, I don't think privatization is really an option because there's no other company that's sitting on 6 helicopters, a track network, and a lab. So, thank you, Mosquito Control, for what you guys do.
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3: Welcome back to Daybreak here on 92.5 Fox News. I'm your host, Jason Jones, along with Rob Stevens. Four-year anniversary since Hurricane Ian made landfall here in Southwest Florida is today. Wink News, by the way, is doing a Wink Listens out at Sundial Beach Resort and Spa today from 8 a.m. to noon, where they're going to talk to people about their stories about Hurricane Ian and where they were, what they know, just things like that, right?
4: They are also anchoring their coverage this morning from Sundial as well.
3: So, by the way, a beautiful place. I love Sundial. I love everything about it. They've got the only Japanese steakhouse on Sanibel Island. Fun fact, there you go, now you know. And it doesn't smell like a Japanese steakhouse. And I told the GM one time, I'm like, this is amazing. This is the only Japanese steakhouse I've ever been in my life that doesn't smell like one. And you know what I'm talking about, I'm talking about, right?
4: Yeah. So soy and garlic.
3: Here we are 4 years. 4 years from me holding my door shut to stop 2.5-3 feet of water from breaching my front door and coming into my home and drowning my entire family. Now, yes, I should have evacuated as being in a flood zone, and I was told many times by my friend Sheriff Carmine Marcino to leave, and I said, just if you don't hear from me, come check on me. He goes, I'm not going to come check on you. I was like, why? He goes, because I've got half the beach floating away. You're last on my list, bro. We're friends. I'll come look for you when it's all over, bro. And I mean, he didn't say it like that, but that's how I understood it, right? I understood that, man. He was like, look, heed my warning. Get out of your house. And I'm like, I left during Irma. I'm not leaving. I think you guys are lying. I think you're full of it. And I was wrong. Deadly wrong. So many people lost their lives in Hurricane Ian, and I was sitting in my home, and my wife and son are sitting on the couch, and she's trying to distract him so she doesn't have to give him the worst. We got a few inches of water that have already breached the home, and we got great window seals. We got great seals going on, so it's coming in, but it's not flooding in. By the time it was all over, about 8 inches through the house, 12, 13, 14 inches in the garage. So we didn't have it as bad as other people had it, right? But we were also there to stop it. We held it in. Like, we made sure we did whatever we did, and I was marking it on the window of my door. And of my glass door, I would mark it with a dry erase marker, and I would put the time where the water was coming up, and with the time, and I had shutters that had been breached. I had there was a lot going on, man. We were preparing for the worst case scenario, debating on swimming across and stealing a boat from my neighbor, all kinds of things, right? And I put that mark, and it was probably right about 19, 20 inches where I was at when I marked it. I probably should have took a picture of this so I could have had it forever. And I said, oh, man. And I went back over, and I see my family on the couch, and I'm holding the front door shut because if I hold it shut, it keeps the water from coming in. It's the seal's tighter, right? So I'm holding the front door shut, and I pray. And I'm going to tell you, this is where I reconnected with God. This is 100% where it happened. I prayed, and I said, God, I know that you have some kind of mission for me because I can tell that you've been sending me in different directions, but I'll never be able to complete that mission. I have chills all over my body. If I'm dead. So whatever it is, that mission that you have me on, whatever it is that I'm supposed to do, I can only do that mission if I'm alive. Please stop this water. You have to resend this water. And the next, about 30 minutes later, I went back over to mark a line, and it was a little bit lower. And about 20 minutes later, it was a little bit lower. And the water had started resending immediately after my prayer. I can't even make this up. This is as real as it gets for me. It didn't get any higher than that, and I was thankful that the surge was over. We had no contact, no way to talk to anybody. We were locked out from community. I mean, there was nothing. We could not get any kind of communications. We had very little, and it was ride it out and see what happens. We didn't know where the weather was. We didn't know what was going on. We just had to do it, and that storm stood over us for 12 hours. No other storm in America has ever done that. It stood over us for 12 hours. Hours, half a day, it beat Southwest Florida debt to death, and a lot of us were victims. And you know, there's a gentleman named Robert O'Connor in Bonita Springs, and he was also in this, and this is what he said about still being around.
10: I just considered myself first to be lucky to be a survivor.
3: So this guy, lucky to be a survivor, a senior, has the money to get a new place to live and can't. For 4 years, he could not find a place to live. He went to Hertz Arena right away and slept on a raft and then moved to a gutted Publix in North Fort Myers where there's no power, lights or air, armed guards, and somebody in a bunch of overdoses. Some elderly woman not found for 2 days, he said. 2 days. Listen to this.
10: An elderly woman that passed away, and they didn't find her for 2 days. She never caught next to a family.
3: Now,
10: I didn't find her for 2 days.
3: this guy has a heart attack in the middle of trying to survive over the past 4 years. But just as I said earlier, God works in a mysterious way. Listen to this.
10: So on top of the stress of this entire experience, it finally just wore me down and almost killed me. So by the time a week or so later I was discharged, they said, you know, you need to come over to St. Matthew's house.
3: So they got him into St. Matthew's house. St. Matthew's house helped him there, and he owes everything to St. Matthew's house. And now, with the help of Call Your Homeless Coalition, they secured a permanent housing for him. He moves in 48 to 72 hours. He's still at St. Matthew's house until then. But this is what he had to say about the St. Matthew's house.
10: That these people, they just continue to give and give and give, and that is something that I could never, ever repay. You know, I could go out, win the lottery tomorrow, give $1 million, still wouldn't be anywhere near what they've given me.
3: Now, that's God answering prayers. He sent him to the hospital so that woman would show him where he could live and be the rest of his life in a home. And that's the prayer being answered. Now, the real core of this issue, Rob, is the fact that it took him 4 years. And what happened is the places they didn't rebuild, places wouldn't rebuild, and some places that did rebuild took the new renter, the person that came in from out of town who didn't understand the storm, who wasn't a victim, took the higher rent rate. That we outpriced our seniors, especially those that were trying to recover from Ian. And St. Matthew's House found a way to make sure that we don't have another homeless senior here, man. But man, there is a lot going on with our seniors here, a big population of Southwest Florida. And when you think about this guy's struggle, and you can go check it out for yourself, Wink News covered the story during Hurricane Ian, it really makes you understand that, A, God answers prayers, and B, we look out for our seniors here in Southwest Florida. But lastly, C, is, man, we have to make sure that we have housing for seniors here in Southwest Florida. This guy had the money and couldn't find the housing because they had outpriced it. It's wild. Boots on the ground, not boots on the ground. Military, no military. Deal or no deal. I feel like I'm watching a game show when it comes to Cuba, and we're going to talk about it next right here on 92.5 Fox News, Right All Along.
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7: Fox News, I'm CJ Papa. President Trump expects more U.S.-Iran talks this week. That from Axios. The president rejecting Iran's proposal to reopen the Strait of Hormuz within 7 days in exchange for lifting U.S. naval blockade, easing oil sanctions, and restoring a regional ceasefire. Stock futures are lower this morning on Wall Street. New Jersey flooded out from the nor'easter that ravaged the Northeast and New England. Fox Weather's Brittany Merwin.
13: This morning, high tide is at 9 a.m. here in Manasquan, New Jersey, and it's the first high tide that the forecast is not calling for Back Bay flooding. It's these back bays and inlets that really took it on the chin this past weekend.
7: But the storm is beginning to weaken. SpaceX's massive Starship rocket set to launch 8:15 a.m. Eastern from Starbase, Texas. It's the first time the flight expected to reach Earth's orbit. 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
15: First, fair everywhere. This is a Wink traffic update.
16: Good Monday morning. All good on the Midpoint and Cape Coral bridges this morning. No major slowdowns to worry about there. And those US 41 bridges are also in great shape. The Edison and Caloosahatchee are both looking good, so you're really off to a fantastic start this Monday morning. Keeping Southwest Florida on the move, I'm Maria Regina Mendoza with Wink traffic.
15: First, fair everywhere. This is a Wink weather update.
17: Good Monday morning, Southwest Florida. Grab those sunglasses for this morning. We are expecting lots of sunshine, followed by a mix of clouds and sun this afternoon. Similar to the past couple of days, we'll see just a 10% chance for a stray shower later today. High temperatures will be a bit hotter, climbing into the upper 80s. For tonight, increasing clouds are forecast as moisture starts to return to Southwest Florida. Tomorrow, scattered showers and thunderstorms return to the forecast, with high temperatures staying in the upper 80s. I'm Wink Weather Authority meteorologist Katie Bowles.
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3: Welcome back to Daybreak here at 92.5 Fox News. Right all along, I'm your host, Jason Jones, along with my good friend Rob Stevens. Here we go.
10: Cuba and us will make a deal. I don't think we'll need the military. Cuba is failing very badly. We want to help Cuba. We want to open Cuba up to our people. We have great Cuban Americans that want to go back. We want to open Cuba up to our people.
3: Trump yesterday, Cuba wants to make a deal. He wants it open. He says Rubio is already in talks, and he's got a plan for Marco.
10: We're going to someday in the near future drop him off in the middle of Cuba, just on the way back. On the way back from Iran, we're going to have one of those big, beautiful aircraft carriers fly him in, drop him off, and he'll figure out the rest. He always does.
3: There we go. But the president is right. Marco will be the one who facilitates some kind of deal there. Now, keep in mind, the deal is the word I want to keep here today. Now, CBS, same week, just reported that Army Reserves looking at police, medics, engineers, fuel, supply may be needed in 90 to 120 days. Southcom will not confirm a clock, which I'm glad they don't. That is planning. It's not an order, a hit on the island, but it is there. So when we talk about a free Iran, and now you're talking, or I'm sorry, a free Cuba, same thing. If we talk
4: I'd
3: about
4: love to see a free right, Iran, too.
3: Right, right. If we talk about a free Cuba, with so many Cuban Americans or Cubans actually living here right now in Southwest Florida, how do you do that without military? And then for the president to say military is, you know, we won't need the military. And then you find out the Army Reserves are looking at police, medics, engineers, fuel supply, all the things that would help a unit that would be on the ground there. So I asked the question, Rob, to you, how do you believe you free Cuba and you could do it without military?
4: I think you do it in the same without military. I mean, the Marco Rubio thing is the diplomatic angle. If you want to make a deal, obviously Russia, Iran back the regime. And we need to make sure that the deal accounts for those players or it's not really a deal. But we had some success with this in Venezuela. I think we send in a highly elite strike team. We do it in a matter of a few hours like we did in Venezuela, where it's neat and clean, and we pull the Castro family out. I think once you remove the Castro family, you're going to introduce a problem.
3: So many people talk about the checkbook and the money and the which your mission would sound great if you could actually get it. It's a very wide It's where in Venezuela you had a small leadership group. It was easy to overthrow them. The underbelly wanted a regime change. It's not that case here. The Castro family is well in depth. Deep inside. Like it's the roots are deep inside the entire government of Cuba.
4: So then I guess the next thing that we would do is perhaps starve them of energy and intervene. I mean, look. Russia is fighting their own war against mm-hmm. Ukraine, right?
3: Right.
4: Iran is fighting their own war against the United States and the other Gulf states that are challenging them. They don't have money to invest in Cuba right now. Mm. Like you're going to starve Cuba. You've tied up two of their three biggest supporters, and Russia and Iran both don't have the resources or the energy to give Cuba right now.
3: Now, out of those two plans, I like your latter one first, or I'm sorry, your first one better, and I'll tell you why. When you talk

0: Moscow, that influence from Iran and everywhere else, right? That's what happens, right? But they're trying to make a deal with them, all right? Now, we can also cut the cash, but understand that Russia could be in the middle of six wars. They're not going to take it. They're not going to miss the opportunity to get the, keep their finger on the pulse 90 miles off our coast. No one's going to miss that opportunity. So when you just try to start, they'll find a way to find that money to come over here and keep them funded in one way or another. They already sent an oil tanker. Russia already sent them an oil tanker. Like, oh, you need some oil? I got you, buddy. Don't worry. Just remember, I need access. I need access. So now the deal is what they're talking about. We'll get a deal. Now, if that first deal that they tried to get with Raul Castro, I don't know. It's like Guillermo Rodriguez Castro. And by the way, that is they try to get a deal with them on the gas there. Now, Cupit is their gas. That's the government-run gas station. And he and Trump wants them to privatize that and make it so that if that's privatized, then they don't have their money. They have to lean on something. But that deal already got whacked. If we get a deal and that deal is nothing more than the gas station, then you don't have a free Cuba. You're not going to be able to travel there. You'll have the same regime in charge. It'll be a fake front. They are communists. You can't trust communists. You can't trust terrorists.
1: So you go and you cut the head off the snake.
0: You do cut the head off the snake. But I don't think, military action is something that has to be ready to go. It has to at this
1: point. Do you think it's not, though, right now?
0: Do I think it's not right? No, I think they're 100% ready.
1: Okay.
0: I think this is America. We can be in Iran and handle Cuba at the same time. I firmly believe that if Cuba was a bigger threat, then no. But I believe it's close enough. It's quick enough. We've got enough things here that we can handle there. Like, I think we could handle Cuba right now simultaneously. And by the way, there's a lot of things talking about something going on in October. Like, it's going to happen in October. And that's what they're saying. Now, when I think free Cuba, Rob, I'm sorry, and I'm going to be honest. I don't want boots on the ground, but without military action, you don't get a free Cuba. You can't protect the people from the regime. You can say anything you want about getting a deal with a gas station. To me, that doesn't do anything for me. That doesn't free Cuba. That puts the same people in charge. They're running the place. That's what it looks like.
1: Well, you can't encourage more boots on the... I think if you're going to put boots on the ground, it has to be the strike force. You can't just occupy Cuba.
0: I'm not saying to occupy Cuba. Put boots on the ground, get your strike force, but you have to protect the people. You have to make sure...
1: Yeah, so you go and you cut the head off the snake. You have to destabilize the leadership structure of the country. Mm. It's what we did with Iran. Now, Iran is famously stubborn, and they're an evil death cult, so they're going to fight to the death until we destroy all of them, or they just completely run out of money, oil, and friends, and then they kill themselves.
0: If the deal is oil and gas company, the grandson stays at the desk, and the old offer is the new headline. That's what happened. If prisoners are out, and the army loses the cash register, somebody besides family can lose lose an election. Look, or win an election. Somebody besides a Castro family, that's a different paper. We haven't shown that yet. Military action doesn't do this, agreed. But at the same time, it does free the people. It is how you're going to get to free people. And if you want free people, there is very limited options on what you can do there.
1: Well, let's visit what Congressman Diaz-Balart said here. He laid out a three-step plan for Venezuela. Okay, that was fix the economy, change the institutions, then hold elections. He's pushing the Trump administration to do this and to set a date to it. You have to find some way to get in and disrupt the power structure in Cuba to the point of where they don't really know how to rebuild without help, and so you provide them a framework that they can follow. I think that's what perhaps the Trump administration and Secretary of State Rubio are going to try and do here, and if talks and negotiations don't go well, then I think we can expect an increase in the escalation rhetoric without a doubt.
0: How's the talks and negotiations going on with Iran? How's that whole deal?
1: Awful.
0: Awful. Awful. Look, you can have a talk and a deal with somebody who is of common sense, somebody who understands what being civil is. Iran, Cuba is not one of those people. People that throttle their own. When you have leadership that throttles their own energy, leadership that throttles their own people's food, leadership that throttles the ability for their own people to try and survive, that is where you have a no deal. You're never going to get a deal with either one of them.
1: You can't doubt the resilience of the Cuban population, and you can't doubt the resilience of the Cuban Americans here have family there. I know they have, but if we're able to go in there and create some sort of

0: disruption in the power structure, maybe they might rise up and do something to, I don't know, help push for change. I think the Cuban people and Cuban Americans would be stoked to see Cuba liberated.
1: Absolutely. Who wouldn't? But at the same time, let me just say that the...
0: They're not, I mean, the
1: Castros wouldn't.
0: Well, sure. But that's who you go and you take out. That's who you take out.
1: Right. But there's so many. And you have to really understand that there's some that will act like they are not a part of it. And there's some that have been, I guess you could say, groomed to be great. Elian Gonzalez, you remember who that is?
0: Oh, yeah, I sure do.
1: Right, the gun, the they came and got him so they could take him back to his dad in Cuba, right? His mom tried to keep him free, his mom, dad. Now the Castros have embraced him, right? He is loved by the Castros. Do you take him out, too?
0: Yes.
1: Wow.
0: You have to take out anybody that's loyal to the Castros. You either have to kill them
1: now,
0: or you have to arrest them.
1: Raul Castro himself has a warrant for his arrest in Florida.
0: Oh, just like Nicolas Maduro.
1: So they have a reason. It came out in 2000. I think it was May of 2026. There is a warrant for his arrest. So they could do the same thing they did with Maduro. But I just think the snake is more like a spider. Many legs. Many. More than you can imagine. But an empty tank makes them talk. That's why they're in the middle of negotiation, because the energy has already been throttled. Fear's cheap. We want to free Cuba at whatever it takes, in my opinion. And I guess I'll say I do, not we. My bad. The MAGA Minute is up next on 92.5 Fox News.
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3: Everyone with an R next to their names this fall. Here's what people need to hear. Say the word affordability. 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
16: Well, I'm rejecting their deal. They want to make a deal where they open the strait immediately because they're losing so badly. You know, you don't read that or you don't see that in the fake news. But we're winning tremendously. We have total control of the Hormuz Strait. Massive amounts of oil are coming out of the Hormuz Strait. Last night, we had 29 ships come out. They want to make a deal, and I think that's fine. I like making a deal, too. And what they want to do is immediately open the Hormuz Strait. You know why? Because they're dying. You know why they're dying? Because they have no money coming in. Because they get their money from the Hormuz Strait. So they outsmarted themselves. They said, let's close it and cause a problem for the world. And then I came along, and we put up the greatest blockade ever in military history. It's a wall of steel. I would put it up, and guess what? They don't have any money now because they wanted to close the strait, and I said, that's fine. We're going to close it on you, but everybody else is able to use it.
1: We're going to close the strait. That's fine. Close it on yourself. We're going to open it up to everybody else. 29 ships got through. President Trump, Iran basically squeezed themselves. They shut the strait down. Now they don't have money that comes through the water. No, they don't have a factory that brings them money in. They don't have that option. The greatest blockade in military history, by the way, is my favorite line of that, where he called it a steel wall. A steel wall.
0: Wall of steel.
1: I want a wall of steel around our country, too. So if we could figure that out, I'm cool with that. Run them around our country all day long. We talk about, I'm good with that.
0: How about just on the northern border of Florida?
1: Right.
0: How about just there?
1: Right. I already said I wanted a gate there with a code. And if you're not a resi, you need a code. That's how I want it. Listen. A lot of people will fight with Iran, and they'll talk about, and we've said it here before, we're all staring at the gas pump, we're staring at diesel, the mom is staring at the grocery bill because the prices are higher, right? You have to understand that that's it. That's the throttle. When we're done, all of that goes away almost within a month. We'll just go boom, boom, boom, boom, boom, boom, boom, boom, boom, boom, boom. It'll all start to fix itself that quick. But if you take your foot off the throat of something you have just to appease the world, when you've gone this far, I think you finish the job. Finish the job with intent. I don't believe there's a deal to be had ever.
0: No, you can't negotiate with terrorists, and they've proven that over and over and over again. I don't think a deal is coming.
1: So there's one of two real big options here, right? You agree that you're going to run straight for the rest of your lives, and we're going to have somebody there running the straight forever, or you end them even wanting anything to do with the straight. Make it so they are spending their whole life trying to rebuild a country instead of even worrying about the straight. Make it so their inability to fight anybody. Take that out. Make it so all they have left are the firearms that they have hidden in the caves. Take them to that level and then leave. They're not going to be able to do anything. But you got to take them to that level. And you can't do it by going back and forth with an unsurmountable letter. So what President Trump is saying is your deal is no. No.
0: I think he was right to reject this deal.
1: No. Yeah. No. No deal. No deal. And pretty soon, you're going to keep asking for a deal, and Iran's going to keep asking for this deal, and this deal is going to turn into a straight, well, I'm going to put the military boot on your throat. It's coming. Here they come. Knock, knock. Here they come, and you're going to see it. Now, you know, someone has said, why, you know, we have a military. We pay for it with taxpayer dollars. Why is so many people fearful of putting boots on the ground? Because for in our times of history in America, we have the inability to put boots on the ground and get back quickly. Like, we like to prolong it. And
0: that's why we don't put boots on the ground.
1: And that's why we sometimes say, you know, we don't want boots on the ground. Now, listen, I was a boot soldier. And as an infantryman, you want to put boots on the ground. So those guys want to.
0: Of course they do. Hungry. They're ready.
1: They're ready. This is what they train for. They want it. But they also don't want to spend 3 years over there. They don't want to. They want to go get the mission done and get it done. That's what they're trained for. They're trained to. But in the military, are you ready? Every veteran listening will know this. Hurry up and wait. Hurry up. Wait. We're not ready yet. Hurry up. Get over there. We're not ready yet. Wait.
0: Why do you think?
1: Get your arms all ready. Get everything cleaned up. We're going to go to war. But wait. We're not yet.
0: Why do you think we have the inability to end wars, Jason?
1: Because when we get into war, Rob, we start to make a lot of money. We make a lot of money from war in our economy. Our economy really booms during war times, and it makes it more challenging. But you know what? Rejecting a deal like President Trump did, that's the right thing to do. All right. More Daybreak coming up next right here on 92.5 Fox News. Right all along.
17: Peak season, a wave in the Atlantic, a disturbance in the Caribbean, a storm in the Gulf. Not every system threatens Southwest Florida, but every system gets watched by Wink meteorologists who live here, who've ridden out the same storms you have. Every advisory, every shift in the track, every hour it matters. When the tropics turn, turn to Wink. Wink News, the Weather Authority.
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20: Oil prices back on the rise. I'm Dave Anthony, Fox News, up more than 4% this morning with continued uncertainty around what happens next with Iran. President Trump rejected their latest ceasefire offer that included a demand the U.S. lift sanctions and a naval blockade. Iran's foreign minister tells NBC's Meet the Press.
21: We trust ourselves. We are ready for diplomacy.
2: We are ready for war at the same time.
20: Abbas Sarachi says the U.S. has tested them before and they are ready for war if it happens again. We mentioned oil rising. Well, the price of diesel is down 2 cents. Now it's $6.45 per gallon, according to AAA. That is 7 cents less than the recent record high. The president has blamed the Russia-Ukraine war for that price spike. And after another deadly Russian bombardment today, Ukraine counterattacked one of its strikes at another Russian oil facility. Five men are in custody in Britain facing terror charges and a plot thwarted after a farmer alerted police near Fairford Air Force Base operated by the U.S.
21: home to bombers used to strike Iran. The farmer told British media she saw a large group of hooded and masked men, and within minutes of calling it in, the nearby village was full of armed police. President Trump says U.S. and British authorities had the suspects under view for a long time.
20: Fox's Jonathan Savage in London. A powerful storm called the Nor'easter will start to move away after hitting from the Mid-Atlantic to New England, causing flooding in low-lying and coastal areas. Fox Weather's Britta Merwin is in Manasquan, New Jersey, on the shore.
22: We had power outages, wind gusts between 70 and 80 miles per hour. It's still raining. We've picked up several inches of rain here in Manasquan. We still have a flood warning just off to our west.
20: Meanwhile, Hurricane Nolo getting stronger. It's moving away from Hawaii. Nolo passed to the south of the islands without doing major damage, but Hurricane Polo is closing in on Mexico's Pacific coast, set to hit there later today. 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
23: First, fair everywhere. This is a Wink traffic update.
24: Good morning and heads up drivers. It's a really slow morning on State Road 82. I'm tracking a crash at Gunnery Road that's really impacting the drive. If you're heading toward Daniels Parkway, just make sure you watch out for those cones. From Gunnery toward Daniels, speeds are down into the teens. And as you continue westbound toward I-75, we're also seeing some slowdowns before you reach the interstate. Farther east on State Road 82, we had an earlier crash near Edwards Grove Road as you get closer to State Road 29. That one looks like it's starting to clear up, so really just a heads up, State Road 82 is definitely one to watch this morning. Keeping Southwest Florida on the move, I'm Maria Regina Mendoza with Wink Traffic.
23: First fair everywhere. This is a Wink weather update.
25: Good Monday morning, Southwest Florida. Grab those sunglasses for this morning. We are expecting lots of sunshine, followed by a mix of clouds and sun this afternoon. Similar to the past couple of days, we'll see just a 10% chance for a stray shower later today. High temperatures will be a bit hotter, climbing into the upper 80s. For tonight, increasing clouds are forecast as moisture starts to return to Southwest Florida. Tomorrow, scattered showers and thunderstorms return to the forecast, with high temperatures staying in the upper 80s. I'm with Weather Authority meteorologist Katie Wolves.
1: 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And I want to talk homeless veterans. I'll be honest with you, when a veteran in our own backyard doesn't have a place to sleep, that should bother all of us. Warrior Homes of Collier is a group actually doing something about it. They've got 6 properties in Naples already. Veterans with a key, a bed, and some dignity back. They don't just stop at the front door. On an average, they work with 18 local partners to connect veterans with mental health support, education, job training, and services they need to stay housed. Now they're finishing the Zulu Project. 10 apartments, 20 more places for homeless veterans later this year. That's the last big step towards Functional Zero in Collier County. 95 cents of every dollar you give goes to the mission. Not the overhead, the veterans. 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
3: Casey Askar is running for Congress to invest in Main Street, not Wall Street, providing better jobs and better wages right here in Florida. And Casey will fight corruption in Washington by banning our representatives and their families from trading stocks, cashing in on inside information at the expense of the families they represent, the reformers South Florida needs. Casey Askar for Congress.
4: I'm Casey Askar, and I approve this message.
3: Paid for by Casey for Congress.
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1: Welcome back to Daybreak here on 92.5 Fox News on the four-year anniversary of Hurricane Ian. We are hearing a story about the Florida Attorney General, James Uthmeyer, the warrior. This guy.
0: I mean, every day he's on the front lines. I love it.
1: Right. I could do a movie intro about this guy. Coming to theaters everywhere this Friday, it's Florida's warrior, the Attorney General James Uthmeyer, takes down another company that is trying to steal your money. What am I talking about? Well, the Attorney General has filed a lawsuit against Evolve Construction LLC, actually has a branch in Naples. They named a few individuals, but basically they have 80 complaints, 11 different counties that this company went in and defrauded customers between $5,000 and $80,000 each. And here's the deal. They're unlicensed, knocking with a free inspection with experts. Contingency agreement used, like the old assignment of benefits trick, cancel penalty called liquidation damages, liens, including when no work or no materials or foreclosure was pushed, and 12 final orders, basically. So what this guy did is this guy goes out there and knocks on doors. That's the story, right? This guy knocks on doors. This builds a company. Hurricane Ian hits. 2 days later, he forms a company. All right. They're not even certified. They start knocking on doors. And they start knocking on doors saying they can send an expert to help you, an expert to help you. They went and found so many people. They went and knocked on a row of townhomes. It was something like 15 people in a row. And they have 80 different people that gave them assignment of benefits. And by the way, we've already eliminated that. So they can't do that. And then they didn't even start a first permit until 2024. As we are right now at the peak of hurricane season, and now we go downhill from here on out, which, what a blessing.
0: Praise God.
1: Right? And you know, we're on the downhill side here of the hurricane season. I'll say if anything does ever happen with a hurricane, make sure that the person you get business with is somebody that was in business during Hurricane Ian. That's your protecting factor.
0: Yep, because the contractor still, that withstood.
1: They withstood.
0: Yep.
1: They were good then. They're good now.
0: They're better now,
1: right? They understand the process. They got it done. And understand, there's a lot going on here because we just passed legislation that stops assignment of benefits, which means you can hire a public adjuster, but they can't collect your check. You get your check, you pay the adjuster what you give them, right? They can't collect the check for you. You can't assign benefits to anybody else. You get to do you get the check, you give it to the contractor. That's the way they're doing it, right? Or the insurance company gives the check. Either way, some insurance company will pay your contractor directly, which I prefer. Don't give me the money. Just give it to the contractor.
0: Right.
1: Here is what this contractor needs. This is what this contractor needs. No, don't give me the money because next thing you know, I'm $100 short because I needed something, right? I don't want that. Don't give me the money. Give it to them.
0: And then that way, they're on the hook to make sure that they get the job done that they promised.
1: You know, when you see this right here, this is the one thing, and I know somebody that did this exact thing. I know somebody who locally built this company, didn't fulfill a deal, fell apart, had friends that he had to leave town because they got ridiculed for being his friend, right? And there was this big war of roofing companies going on. And every day you still hear about somebody who's still waiting on their relief from Hurricane Ian. What Attorney General James Unthmeyer did is he put this company on notice. And I think anybody out there that thinks they're going to get away with this again in Florida with Attorney General James Unthmeyer at the helm is highly mistaken. Yes. You are going to get railed in Florida if you try to defraud a Floridian.
0: Yeah, and this has been an ongoing problem. And they just the state of Florida keeps cracking down harder and harder and harder because every time a storm comes through, the same problem crops up and you have all these out-of-state guys. But consumer protection is a job that our government should actually do. And I appreciate the AG going after alleged fraud here against seniors. I think that that's squarely in his job description. And he made a point, making an example of one particular person, and he was flanked by regulators and other local business guys. So good message by the Attorney General.
1: Right. He even said reputable roofing companies like this guy right here who's been around for that's how you
0: do
1: it, right?
0: And just want to, you know, give a toss to the contractors that advertise on our station. You know, you have McCullers, you have Kobe, you have these guys that have been established in Florida for decades and decades and decades. Those are the guys you want to call.
1: Right. You want to, those are the people you want to reach out to during
0: the guys
1: hurricane.
0: That have been here for dozens of storms.
1: Listen, sue the men, Shell, sue those guys, get them out of the way, let them know that their money is gone for a lot of these people. They're not going to get a chance to actually replace their roof. You know, restitution, there's, if I had to guess, this guy probably spent the money, or these people spent this money, their money isn't there anymore. There's going to be no recourse for them except for to save and fix their roof some other way. And there's 80 of them right here. 80 people right now, and a lot of them are seniors. A lot of them are seniors that are on a fixed income. And this is where we are kind of missing the ball a lot lately on our seniors and missing how we protect our seniors. But this is a great step in the right direction. And I like what Attorney General did right here by putting this company on notice. Like, protect our seniors. And if you are ever in need of information during a hurricane, you can guarantee you're going to get the best information right here on 92.5 Fox News. We're live. We're local. We talk to Southwest Floridians. We talk to the first responders. We ourselves will tell you where you can find the things that you need, and we'll give you the information you need at that time. I always say, make sure you keep a battery-operated radio ready with you, and I do now, ever since Ian. I have a battery-operated radio.
0: We definitely have a battery-operated radio on standby.
1: I have a battery-operated radio and a generator now that will run three homes.
0: nice.
1: I'll never be without my home again, ever. Ever. It is the first. By the way, I actually had an outlet installed on the side of my house just so I could run an outside generator that would power my whole home. Absolutely, it's what I did. I wanted to make sure I could do that.
0: Good
1: so,
0: for you. I need to do that.
1: It's the fear of what could happen there. Good morning. Let's talk to JD from Estero. JD, good morning. You're a building contractor. Go ahead.
5: Yeah, hang on. My phone. There you go. Hear me?
1: I can hear you, JD. Go ahead.
5: All right. There is the state has a situation where residents, everybody can call in. It's called SunBiz. And all they have to do is give the name of the contractor. If they are registered general contractor, building contractor, or, residential contractor.
1: You can verify your contractors through SunBiz is what you're telling me, JD.
5: Definitely. And they will look up and let you know if there's any complaints against this contractor. One of the things the resident can do is ask for their insurance note, because a state contractor, a certified state contractor, has to carry a substantial amount of insurance.
1: Right.
5: And that will prove that they are, legitimate. They can ask for that insurance certificate to be
1: certified,
5: put in their name,
1: right,
5: as a job goes. That way they can see that. And one other thing they can do, and this is what I do. I actually work through a designer. We're a team. We're not in business together, but we work together as a team. That way the resident has a way of knowing there's more than one person involved in this to make sure that, you know, they're getting what they're asking for.
1: Right. So many people will sublet it. They'll sell it to you, then sublet it to someone else, and you don't even know what you're getting. I appreciate you calling in, JD, and giving that little tidbit of information. I think that's a fact that everybody should know about when it comes to subs, man. I really appreciate
0: you. Yeah, that's great advice, because especially after a storm comes through, people are desperate and overwhelmed. It's good to slow down and listen to JD's advice there.
1: Has Hurricane Ian changed the face of politics, voting, campaigning, the whole process as a whole? I'll give you my thoughts on it next on 92.5 Fox News, right on the line.
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19: 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Sean Hannity, getting it right, 3 to 5.
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19: Like President Trump, we don't just rock the boat. 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
1: Welcome back to Daybreak here on 92.5 Fox News, right all along. Today's the four-year anniversary of Hurricane Ian. And today, Wink News is doing their whole broadcast from Sundial, and then immediately following their broadcast from 8 to noon, they're going to be doing a Wink Listens. We're going to be talking to people and that have stories or issues or problems relating back to any one of the hurricanes that have come through Southwest Florida. But more importantly, Hurricane Ian being 4 years. And one of the things that I think that a lot of people maybe overlook when it comes to Hurricane Ian, and as someone who, like I said, I lived right in the middle of this. I was in a flood zone. Rob just told me that Wink News just did a story talking about my house was in a zone of 8.5 feet of water was the surge in my neighborhood, and I'm at like 5.5 feet elevation, so 3 feet running around the house. We told the story earlier. I tend to believe that when we all sat here and we lived through this and we understand this and we went over and helped our neighbors. And by the way, it's the one time that anytime this happens, it doesn't matter what party you are. Nobody goes, hey, man, you need water? Well, what political party are you? Oh, no water for you, buddy. I'm not helping you out. You're a liberal? Nope. I'm going to let you go ahead and just be. No, that doesn't even matter. You give water to anybody who needs it. You'll see people setting up charging stations in front of their house because they get power first and people need to charge their phones. And there's just so many different things that you see this community jumping out to help each other. You'll see people going, I've got internet. If you need to come file your insurance claim, come to my house. I've got power back. Like, it's like a thing we do here. It's community coming together as one. I don't think, and this is where I'm going to say it now, I think an outside candidate, as like you would like to say, carpetbagger, ever has a chance of getting elected in Southwest Florida again. And I'm going to say this because of the fact, not a man from Illinois that just moved here, who's never experienced the ends, wasn't there for the recovery, won't understand what's important to us. Someone that showed up after and bought a house and acted like they understand it because they read it in a magazine will never be able to understand it. And instead of them having the compassion, they act like they know what we need. And we see right through that now. We know that a politician's lie is never going to make its way through to us now, especially when it comes to things you can do about our recovery. You used to be able to spin a man who hadn't lost a house. You could sit there and do all the old tricks that they used to do. The candidate could come in and could spin things, could watch things go down and be able to make you believe it. But that is long gone. That list is long gone. And I'm telling you now, we as voters have decided that what we want and what we need when it comes to protecting our own livelihood is the most important thing. And when you hear somebody coming in and say, I'm going to fight for your insurance, when you've never had to fight for insurance like all of us here have, how can we believe that? And we see through that. That's why you saw these outside carpetbaggers who thought they had a major advantage in CD-19 get beat by somebody whose business was flooded not once but twice. His million-dollar business was flooded twice. People relate to that. They understand that he fought back just like – I'm talking about Jim Swartzel. Jim Swartzel fought back just like everyone else did. Here in this town, the people that fought back every day, the people like me that fought 2.5 years to get my insurance company to finally pay me my money to get me my roof. 2.5 years is what I waited to get that money to get a new roof on my home. I had to get lawyers. I mean, it took a lot to get involved. There's many people that don't have the ability that I had to do and go and fight that. So when it comes to a candidate flying in and then selling themselves on being a Southwest Floridian, and you're not from Southwest Florida, and then you try to give us compassion for hurricanes and what you can do for us and how you'll be there and the infrastructure rebuild and what you can do for that, we don't believe you because you don't know it. And we see through that now. when you, this week is the test. You had a retired cop out of Bonita who was homeless because of the storm, just now got the keys. He said he could pay the whole time, but there was no help for him. An attorney general just sued the man who took the checks and left the holes, right? The if your campaign is on a television ad saying that you're going to help people from that hurricane and you didn't stand here, you're too late to the game and you should have been here. That's the issue. I think it's changed politics forever in Southwest Florida. I think the things that used to matter to us, I think, have been surpassed by making sure that we have low insurance. Our insurance matters more now than it ever has before. People are more worried about their insurance. It is a top talking point of our gubernatorial candidates. It's insurance. Why? Because, Ian, we saw it. It affected us all. There are people fighting for insurance that weren't even affected by the storm because their rates gone up so high. That is what has happened. That is the fact of the matter. So politics has changed 4 years in the making of Hurricane Ian. Insurance has become a big property. Carpetbaggers have no chance of getting elected because we won't believe the things that they say, and they don't understand the community that we become in a time of need. Because Southwest Florida, there is no other community I would want to be in a time of need than this community right here. We come together like nobody else, and that makes me proud to be a Southwest Floridian. I just wanted to give my thoughts on this. I really think on this four-year anniversary of Hurricane Ian, it's changed the landscape of politics. I think a lot of even elected officials now that are currently elected maybe missed the ball of the fact that they can speak directly to somebody that went through a hurricane victim. There are many people right now, and today we're reliving it, man. You're going to see it on every news station. You're not going to, any memory you have of Hurricane Ian could come flashing back. I got a friend named Gibby. Every time the anniversary comes around, she has a hard day. Today will be a hard day for her. She has tons of family that lost everything they had on Pine Island. Everything they had. She watched it and then watched them rebuild and get hit again just a few months later. This is what's happening. And so that's going to come back. People are going to relive that. And that is in our hearts and in our souls. And when you try to come in from the outside, we don't see that. We don't hear that. And we don't want that. And that's the bigger issue. It's a lot of them think, oh, you don't like it's because I'm from Illinois doesn't mean I'm not a good person. Look, I'm not saying you're not a good person. What I'm saying is you don't have the pulse of the community, and you weren't here, so how would you? Just my thoughts. Alfie Townsend will join us next for Money Matters Monday. We'll sit down and talk about China and so many other things with Alfie Townsend next on Money Matters Monday. Then the socialist and her campaign or staffer who's a Hamas lover. Who am I talking about? Find out next on 92.5 Fox News.
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1: The truth isn't always popular, but it's always right. 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
2: Fox News, I'm Paul Stevens. A terror alert has been issued at a British military base used by the U.S. in the current conflict with Iran.
3: Five men are suspected of explosive and terrorism offenses after a major incident in southwest England. Police were alerted by a farmer who saw three suspicious vans near RAF Fairford, a UK-owned airbase operated by the United States.
2: Fox's Jonathan Savage in London. That nor'easter hitting the mid-Atlantic, metro New York and parts of New England finally starting to weaken a bit.
4: But major damage has already been done. The powerful storm delivering significant flooding, strong winds, heavy rain, and massive waves across the coast. At least one person has been killed. Four others are hurt. Some of the hardest hit places were in New Jersey and Massachusetts.
2: And that's Fox's Christina Coleman. 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
6: First, fair everywhere. This is a Wink traffic update.
7: Good Monday morning in Collier County. No major crashes to report right now. It's pretty much business as usual on some of our busier roads like Immokalee, Vanderbilt Beach, and Pine Ridge. Just your typical weekday traffic through there. On Goodlett Frank Road, I'm not tracking any slowdowns. Speeds are in the 40s on those north and southbound lanes, and on US 41 through Naples, it is completely clear heading north and south, so overall, not a bad drive in Collier County this morning. If anything changes, I'll make sure to let you know. Keeping Southwest Florida on the move, I'm Maria Regina Mendoza with Wink Traffic.
6: First fair everywhere. This is a Wink weather update.
8: Good Monday morning, Southwest Florida. Grab those sunglasses for this morning. We are expecting lots of sunshine, followed by a mix of clouds and sun this afternoon. Similar to the past couple of days, we'll see just a 10% chance for a stray shower later today. High temperatures will be a bit hotter, climbing into the upper 80s. For tonight, increasing clouds are forecast as moisture starts to return to Southwest Florida. Tomorrow, scattered showers and thunderstorms return to the forecast, with high temperatures staying in the upper 80s. I'm Wink Weather Authority meteorologist Katie Wolves.
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19: Welcome back to Daybreak here on 92.5 Fox News. Right all along. Joining us this week from Advantage Wealth Partners, each and every Monday we sit down with him. It's Alfie Townsend. Alfie, good morning. It's Money Matters Monday. How was your weekend, bud? You had a good weekend?
20: It was my golf game finally came around Sunday.
19: Injuries healing.
20: It's been months, and it was it was wonderful to finally enjoy golf after months.
19: And how great was it? You went out Sunday. It was so gorgeous outside for golf on Sunday. Gorgeous. I actually went outside Sunday morning and did a little like conference call. I actually was like chilly outside. I was like, ooh, I'm a little breezy out here, man.
20: I don't know about chilly, but it was
19: a little breezy. It was a little breezy, bro. And maybe not on the golf course. It was in my backyard. All right, let's let's get into it. President Xi was just here in D.C.
20: Yeah.
19: What, man? What was he doing? Begging for oil?
20: Yeah. Well, I'll tell you what. He was begging for relief from the tariffs that we have on there. And he did get a little bit of relief until January. It was like a little reprieve on you know, the tariffs, which is good. And he's supposed to be buying, 25 million tons of soybeans. So we'll see how that goes. We've heard that story before.
19: Right. We've heard that story before. But but if he's buying, write the check and show us real quick. Oil just dropped on Friday. What happened? And are we going to see some relief at the pump? Or is it weeks and weeks and weeks away?
20: Well, the strait again is the answer to oil going down. Iran, they're wanting, they said we'll open it, but President Trump doesn't want really anything to do with what they want. They really want a reprieve for a week. They said, hey, we'll open the straits. Well, they it's open already. So I don't know what they're thinking. I think they're desperate right now, Iran, and it's oil did come down to 92. Today it's up a little bit. The futures are down today. Oil went back up to $95 a barrel. So we'll see how that. But Friday did come down a little bit. But we got that midterm election. I hope President Trump has something up his sleeve. He seems pretty calm. So there's something that he might have a Trump card somewhere, and I hope it is.
19: You just brought up something, Alfie, that, right, he seems pretty calm. He's not running around the country at every stop, every breath. He's not out of breath trying to make sure he hits every campaign spot. You know, he seems very calm, like he's got confidence. I will say that. I agree with that 100%. You think he's got something up his sleeve?
20: Well, you know, he might. He knows, obviously, he knows things that American people don't know, right. So... Maybe there's something good that's about to happen, which we need. You know, we need to get these oil prices way down, and they will come down eventually. You know, this is just temporary right now with these high prices, but we do need to get that down. And I think they're coming to a break point pretty soon. Iran, they're not. They're getting thin
19: money wise. Stocks finally had a big winning week this week. What pulled them up there, Alfie? What was the thing that's gonna keep it that way come a Friday?
20: Well, people started buying that, you know, the AI companies again, and Meta, you know, this is Facebook. Meta's up, was up 13% Friday. They released their new AI agent called Muse, and this is supposed to be a very, very good one. I think it got the other ones a little bit nervous, like the Claudes and OpenAI. This one's supposed to be pretty good, so we'll keep an eye on that one. Hopefully, you have. Do you have Meta stock? Do you have any of that?
19: Sure.
20: I'm glad you do.
19: Man, if I had a portfolio like you, you could never have to ask me that question. I would just say yes. All right, I would just say yes. We're trying to learn
20: Absolutely.
19: From you, Alfie.

0: shock that you know it took a hit, and then it's but it's a pretty high stock right now. I think it's in the $700 range.
1: Wow.
0: Per share.
1: What about Carnival? There's a lot of rumors going on about Carnival, and their report's coming up on Tuesday. They're a Florida company. Their stock's been beat up a little bit. Cruise industry took a massive smashing during COVID. They seem to be on the comeback, but are they not?
0: Well, you know, one thing about the cruise, yeah, you're right. It dictates a lot their returns based on oil, and their oil, you know, gas prices, fuel prices are very high right now. So it's costing them more money to run these big ships. But, you know, the customers, what was different is they put down $9 billion in deposits for future cruises. So that's pretty, which is all-time high. So wow. People want to travel. That's a good thing. People are looking for travel. But when the, you know, once fuel prices come down, the profitability will go up again. So I think that could be something we watch out for. Is Carnival is a very big company. And Micron, a chip company, they're, they've been hitting it off the very strong. So they'll be reporting Wednesday. So we got Tuesday for Carnival, tomorrow, Wednesday
1: the Feds
0: for Micron.
1: Mm-hmm. And then Wednesday we got the Feds too, right? Wednesday the Feds, Friday we got jobs reports.
0: That was Feds were last week. We have inflation numbers coming out Wednesday. Yep, and this is the personal consumption expenditures. That's a PCE, which is, you know, hey, are people still buying? Are they? And people are still buying. That's what, you know, that's what I wanted to, I know we don't have a lot of time, Jason, but that's what I wanted to talk about. I was talking to my neighbor yesterday, and I just said, you know, the Republicans do not have a good message to get out. They don't talk about the wins. They only talk about defend oil, and this Iran. But I mean, you know, you got 20 million people that came over during the 4 years of Biden, and we're dealing with that mess, which we're doing good. And fentanyl, why won't you talk about fentanyl down? You know, remember there was like, I believe, 100,000 people that died from fentanyl.
1: Oh, man, and it was such a crazy pandemic that you saw happen where people were dying at gas stations, and it was a massive issue, and now it's still a problem, but it's not on the level where you're seeing it in your face every day.
0: It's way down.
1: Right.
0: It's way down because of what they're doing. So these are all wins. You have, you know, the wages are up for the lower income earners, the highest has been. So you even net inflation. So you have wins, you have factories are up, you have wins, but you're not talking about it. You're only talking about the war, and it's the media that's really doing this, but they need to talk about the wins that we have. The borders are looking good, the fentanyl is down, people are working. Yes, things are high, but go back 4 years, you know, with 4 years of Biden, they were, you know, inflation was 9%.
1: I can't help but want to dial back into something, but you got me going here a little bit, so I've kind of lost it. But we were talking, I didn't write it down, but go ahead. Let's go ahead and get our tip of the week. Let's get there, man, and then maybe I'll bring it back.
0: Okay, so the tip of the week is we had the Feds did raise interest not too long ago. We have 10-year treasuries went up. But what does that mean? It's not good if you're buying a home, a 30-year mortgage is over 7, which is not good. Well, you know, hopefully that will start coming down. But the good thing about it is Feds don't raise unless the economy is strong. So you have to realize that even though they raise rates 0.25%, that means the economy is strong, or they would not be doing that. So that's number one. And number two is if you have money sitting in savings and look at those rates that you're getting right there, and if they're not paying you anything, you got to move it to something that is paying you something, because now money market rates are starting to come up again, and don't let them pay you 0% on your money. So check your statements and make sure you're getting some money on your money. That would be the tip of the week.
1: Get some money on your money. Boy, that's the thing you want to make sure. I mean, that is the tip of the week right there, getting money on your money. Well, Alfie, thank you so much for joining us. Alfie Townsend, Advantage Wealth Partners. Always great to have you on the show, man. And we'll talk again real soon. All right, buddy?
0: You got it. Have a blessed day.
1: All right, there you go. Great to have him on each and every week, man. There it was. I wanted to ask about the $1 raise on the minimum wage and how it'll affect the world. I remembered it right there. Like, I was like, oh, it's coming up on October 1st.

0: you know.
1: Alfie, call back. No, I'm
0: right,
1: just kidding.
0: No, I got it.
1: We'll see
0: it
1: if he can't hit that next week.
0: You know, I do have to get some contestants right now for the College of Political Knowledge. So if you want to play the College of Political Knowledge, pick up the phone and call us right now, 239-479-5592. That's 239-479-5592 is the phone number. Call us up now if you would like to jump in to this College of Political Knowledge and win a $50 gift card to go check out Mel's Diner and go get yourself some of the meatloaf, like I like to say. But we'll definitely get somebody on the phone with us here very, very soon. Hey, I know you're already listening to us on 92.5 Fox News, but you can now watch us right here on Southwest Florida CW starting at 6 a.m. each and every day, the Southwest Florida CW. 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The College of Political Knowledge, one more time, 239-479-5592. $50 to Mel's Diner on the line next on 92.5 Fox News, right all along.
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0: Hi, it's me, Jason Jones, with 92.5 Fox News. 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
4: 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I'm Lisa Cohen Atkinson, and I just secured the official endorsement of Congressman Byron Donalds. 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The time for action is now. If you're tired of politics as usual, it's time to send a message to the status quo that it's time to go. 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
9: Peak season. A wave in the Atlantic. A disturbance in the Caribbean. A storm in the Gulf. Not every system threatens Southwest Florida, but every system gets watched by Wink meteorologists who live here, who've ridden out the same storms you have. Every advisory, every shift in the track, every hour it matters. When the tropics turn, turn to Wink. Wink News, the weather authority.
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12: 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Classes in session on 92.5 Fox News. Right, all along.
0: There we go, ladies and gentlemen. Welcome back to Daybreak here, and we're getting ready to do it. This is it right here, man, where I ask you four questions. The more you get right, the higher the degree. You get just one right, you win a $50 gift card to go check out Mel's Diner. Let's go now. Let's go, Marty. Marty McFly from Bonita Springs. Marty, good morning. Welcome to the show, Marty. How you doing today?
13: Good morning, Jason. How are you?
0: It's great to have you on the show there, Marty. How are you doing today? Like, have you had a great weekend, Marty?
13: I had a great weekend. I was just listening to how poor the Republicans send out their message.
0: Right. You know,
13: and, I did a little research. If you look at, and I went for the 25 most dangerous counties in the United States by FBI standards.
0: Who is?
13: Every single one of them have a Democrat mayor.
0: Oh, yeah. Right. There you go.
13: And they've had Democrats. The Republicans are the worst salesmen on the planet.
1: He's not wrong.
0: Man, you just said the line of the day right there. Matter of fact, I might make that a clip for tomorrow's top five, just so you know, all right?
13: You have my permission.
0: Thank you, Marty. Let's play the game and have some fun and see if I can get you some meatloaf, all right? Sound good?
13: Very good. Oh, by the way, one quick thing.
0: All right.
13: I was on the flight with you for the honor flight.
0: Hey.
13: Unfortunately, we never got to meet, but that was absolutely fantastic.
0: Man, I wish I'd have got to meet you. We'll have to meet again soon, all right, Marty? Me and you, we'll have to hang out together.
13: Okay, let's go.
0: I'm down to have a little lunch with you, man. That'd be great. Coffee with you. That'd be great. All right, let's go.
13: Anytime.
0: All right, maybe we'll meet at Mel's. You're buying. Here we go. Question number one. What elections are held in the middle of a president's term?
13: The midterms.
0: There you go. $50 gift card and an associate's degree. Here we go. It is time for your bachelor's degree. What Southwest Florida congressman is the Republican nominee for governor in 2026?
13: Byron Nelson.
0: Ooh. Byron what?
13: Byron Donald.
0: Yeah. There we go. All right, there we go. Congratulations. Now you got yourself a bachelor's degree. Working now towards the masters. What former Florida Republican congressman later became the Democratic nominee for governor in 2026?
13: I think his name was Chris.
0: I'm so glad you don't know it. I almost want to give it to you, but I can't, unfortunately. David Flip-Flop Jolly. That's who it is. His middle name is actually Flip-Flop, okay. Just so you know. All right, and question number four. Today marks 4 years since Hurricane Ian. But who was governor when Hurricane Charlie hit us in 2004? This is a tough one. Who was governor of Florida when Charlie hit us in 2004?
13: That That I don't know. I'm a resident here only for 7 years. So.
0: Oh, all right, all right. Well, you know what? There you go. It was Jeb Bush. Rob got it here on the side, man. But you did get yourself a bachelor's degree and $50 to Mel's Diner, so you can go enjoy some great food. And Marty, man, I really wish we'd have met on that honor flight, but we'll definitely hang out and have some coffee very, very soon. All right.
13: Yeah, that's an experience I'll remember a long time.
0: As well as I will. I will remember it the rest of my life. And Rob's getting ready to go next. He's on the next Honor Flight.
8: I am. I'll be joining Honor Flight Mission 30 on October 10th and get to take my first trip up to Washington, D.C. But I'm very, very excited to accompany the veterans and the organization up to Washington. I'm so excited.
0: Man, he's going to have a life-changing experience, isn't he, Marty?
13: When you get back to RSW... we'll almost bring it to tears. It's amazing the response.
8: I've been to a homecoming before. Right. It was up at St. Pete Clearwater. It was several years ago, but it really is a remarkable, remarkable moment.
0: Yeah, the one at RSW is just, you're right. It gave me chills too, Marty. Hey, I appreciate you being on the show, my friend. You hold on. I got to get all your information and tell you how to pick up that $50 gift card. And thank you very much for your service here as we are wrapping up the second hour of the show here, man. There we go. It's been a lot to go into still to come. Cape Coral is to have their budget meeting. Greg Stubbe is standing up for Flock Cameras. The 5 at 8:35 plus one last big story of the day that involves the Attorney General. That's all still to come next hour on 92.5 Fox News, right all along. 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And don't forget to tell them Jason Jones from 92.5 Fox News sent you for the relief.
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14: They are all British nationals. I'm Dave Anthony, Fox News. We're just learning that from UK counter-terror police today after five men were taken into custody in a thwarted plot near Fairford Air Force Base operated by the U.S.
15: Gloucestershire police say they received a call for three suspicious vehicles traveling towards the base. Armed officers responded before they reached it and arrested five men on suspicion of committing offenses under the Explosives Act.
14: That's Fox's Stephanie Bennett in London. President Trump called the arrest fantastic.
16: We had them under investigation. They were looking to do big damage to our fort.
14: From there, American fighter jets have flown missions in the Iran conflict. Now, the president has rejected Iran's latest ceasefire offer that U.S. Ambassador to the U.N. Mike Waltz tells NBC's Meet the Press had strings attached the U.S. could not agree to.
17: With this offer came... a request to have access to billions in frozen funds, came a request for the lifting of sanctions.
14: Now, Iran says in reaction it's ready for either war to resume or more diplomacy. And Iran's supreme leader put out a statement a short time ago that enemy forces do not dare enter the Gulf and the Arabian Sea would be cleared of enemies. And oil prices, they're rising back up this morning more than 3%. Days after releasing a new song, Taylor Swift made history at the MTV Video Music Awards, winning her 33rd career trophy. Fox's Chandler Painter has more.
15: The pop star received the first ever inaugural Artist Director honors and won the top prize of the night, which was Video of the Year for The Fate of Ophelia. She dedicated that award to the late country legend Dolly Parton and called her the ultimate showgirl.
18: Everything that happened in her life or her career, she channeled back into love and gratitude and appreciation for her fans.
14: That was on MTV and CBS. Yes, Madonna also won 7 awards, including Artist of the Year. America's listening to Fox News.
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20: First, fair everywhere. This is a Wink traffic update.
21: Good morning. All good on the U.S. 41 bridges. No major delays on the Edison or Caloosahatchee, so you're cruising on by heading north and south. Pondella Road in North Fort Myers, a little more crowded heading eastbound, but nothing bumper to bumper. And coming from Cape Coral, your drive times are not looking too bad. On the Midpoint Bridge to McGregor Boulevard is about 3 minutes, and on the Cape Coral Bridge into Fort Myers, also about 3 minutes. Del Prado Boulevard South is in great shape, and Veterans Parkway is a little more crowded heading east toward the bridge, but you're still moving. Keeping Southwest Florida on the move, I'm Maria Regina Mendoza with Wink Traffic.
20: First fair everywhere. This is a Wink weather update.
22: Good Monday morning, Southwest Florida. Grab those sunglasses for this morning. We are expecting lots of sunshine, followed by a mix of clouds and sun this afternoon. Similar to the past couple of days, we'll see just a 10% chance for a stray shower later today. High temperatures will be a bit hotter, climbing into the upper 80s. For tonight, increasing clouds are forecast as moisture starts to return to Southwest Florida. Tomorrow, scattered showers and thunderstorms return to the forecast, with high temperatures staying in the upper 80s. I'm Wink Weather Authority meteorologist Katie Wohls.
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0: Well, there you go. Congressman Greg Stube out of Florida, your very own congressman right here, he filed a bill requiring federal warrants for ALPRs, automatic license plate readers. That's what ALPRs are, automatic license plate readers, or as we've called them a lot, flock cameras. But they're not alone. There are many companies, more now than we've ever, we have found out about six or seven more. Of these that I am now added to my research table when it comes to my flock research. So I found out about flock like a few months, you know, probably almost a year now. It seems like it was about 8 months ago, 8 months ago now, about 8 months ago, 7 months ago, something like that. We found out about flock and we started talking about it here on the show. And we thought flock was bad because it isn't just a picture of your car or license plate as it drives through. It's a full fingerprint of your truck, make, model, color, dent, stickers, all of it tracked, and they can pull up to 30 days of where you went for the past 30 days. They can find your entire pattern of life over the last 30 days without a warrant. Well, not anymore. See, Greg Stube has decided that the Facilitating Liberty and Accountability for Flock Observation Act, he is saying that federal agencies, no buy, they have to lease, operate, access, or share without a warrant. They need a warrant to get the information they need inside of that. It's a great tool, but the warrant keeps it protected. More than 80% of the system that is automatic license plate readers is flock. The Fourth Amendment is not optional. That's what Greg Stube said. He followed it up with, the government has no business tracking law-abiding citizens. I agree 100%, and neither does a private company. Because what the misunderstanding that Congressman Stube said there is that the government doesn't have the right. Neither does the private company. No one oversees the private company that's actually farming this information. And when you really look at what's going on here, there's a church in Naples that put them on a fence because a pastor was scared of a shooting. And by the way, Wink News did ask Lee, Charlotte, and Collier where all their cameras are. All three of them denied to let them know that. They didn't want to tell them there because they didn't want people to vandalize those cameras. And by the way, don't vandalize the poll. That actually is how we lose the message. Don't lose the message by vandalizing the poll. The abuse is not a glitch. It's a man with a log in. A Fort Pierce police officer ran his like 784 times. Flock's own boss said the system had caught a lot of bad cops, showing the flaw in the system. Look, I backed the police. I want to find a stolen truck. I want the kid in Marion County found, too. This is used on one of those. That's great. That's fantastic. But tracking us is 0% of allowing that to happen. A hot list on a stolen truck will allow you to find it. It'll let you know when it's there. But listen, when you start talking about these particular situations, Greg Stube's right. Putting a warrant on all of this, for any of it. If you want to access it, you need a warrant. Because using it just as an investigative tool leaves it wide open for abuse.
1: Well, first of all, I think Congressman Stube missed an opportunity with the FLAFO. He should have called it Flock Around and Find Out Act.
0: Right.
1: Which would have been much funnier and definitely more relatable and memorable.
0: Right.
1: But, you know, Friday we covered the Senate hearing where Lindsay Isaacs described 13 days behind bars after she was falsely arrested, right? Mm. Well, the point was is that the camera... It wasn't that the camera was wrong. It was what investigators did with that camera that's wrong. If they have 30 days of data on every car, that is a massive amount of data, petabytes. I can't even think of the sheer size of that database. But I like what Rep Stube is doing here to come out and put a foot down and saying, look, yeah, great tool, but you need a warrant.
0: I'm holding my breath. Because it's got to get through Senate.
1: Which, unfortunately, may not happen.
0: Now, I personally believe this is bipartisan. I think everyone is against flock. I don't think it's just a Republican thing only. I think they have come under scrutiny because people found out what they were doing with those cameras. And they put them up everywhere. When you saw one on your street corner, you saw one coming outside of Walmart, you start questioning, what are they tracking? And why do they need to know my information so badly? And there's a lot going on when we get into this today, and we're going to discuss it a lot throughout the morning. or throughout this hour, actually, there's going to be some other ways that we show you something here. But FDOT here in Florida has already pulled it per the governor's orders. They've pulled them all off the polls. So many other sheriffs have pulled their agreements with them. Cape Coral, you had Chief Sizemore, who turned off his flock cameras until you get legislation, and they want legislation on this. And this is going to be the number one thing talked about by the Florida legislature when we get to session.
1: Well, what's interesting is how this requires a warrant to access it. Now, are we just talking in a public safety situation? Because if people are getting them privately, if HOAs are getting them privately, that pastor that put a couple on the fence, do those cameras also fall under that purview? Or is that data just there for that organization to have, sell, use, and manipulate?
0: You know what? I don't think they should be an option for private companies to buy into this.
1: I think you take it away from private companies.
0: And I think if you want a security system, get one. If you want to monitor your security system, get one. If you want to hire somebody to monitor your security system, get one. But putting a license plate reader on your property that's going to track everybody that comes in and out of your property seems almost evasive.
1: And then doesn't that put that the person who installed that camera on, not the installer, but the organization on the hook for data protection?
0: Right.
1: I mean, you're talking about substantial situations where your data may not be protected by these private entities, and it could be illegal.
0: Look at you, Rob, adding an extra layer into my thoughts when it comes to Flock, because you're right. With these private companies are facilitating these cameras, and they're allowing this information to be...
1: Just think Hillary's private email server. We're talking about the same thing.
0: What are these companies doing with their access? And I also want to know, do they only have access to one camera? Do they only have access to the one on their property? Or do they have access to the system? Because I do know that this is an app. There's an app for that, for Flock. I haven't even looked in the App Store. Rog, look in your App Store real quick and tell me if you can just generally see the Flock app like it's there. I wonder if it's in the App Store. So I know that the Flock app is out there and that but what Greg Stubbe is doing is he's saying that you need a warrant to access it. You need a federal warrant to access it on a federal case. I also want to make sure that we're at state level and we're carrying this way deeper. Like, I want to make sure that we are protecting everyone. Now, like I said, I want them to be able to find the kid. I want them to be able to find the car, but not at the cost of my privacy. And I'm sorry. That's how I look at it. I'm not willing to sacrifice my privacy. I'm just never going to. Even if it was my own kid, I would still be questioned sacrificing my own privacy. And I know that for a fact because Rob and I went down this rabbit hole one time together with an off-air debate where I said, you know, here's my issue, Rob. I got to think about this issue. We went back and forth, and we really talked about it. And I found that my core is basically, look, these cameras are in a direct violation of your privacy rights. Your right to not be tracked. Your right to not be followed. You cannot just investigate somebody just because. Your right to have a, you know what, I'm gonna put something out raw that it's as raw as it gets. Your right to have a relationship with a law enforcement officer and not worry about them using a tool against you in your relationship. I mean, that's the fear that you have to have. If you're dating somebody in law enforcement and they abuse this system, or you're married to somebody and you're getting a divorce, you're going through a breakup, and they abuse this system like that one guy did in Port St. Lucie where it was 786 times searching his wife. 786 times stalking. By the way, normal person, prison for the rest of their life. Him, he's in jail for it. They charge him with a felony. He's no longer a cop. Want to go deeper? We'll go a little bit deeper next on 92.5 Fox News.
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11: Peak season, a wave in the Atlantic, a disturbance in the Caribbean, a storm in the Gulf. 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Every advisory, every shift in the track, every hour it matters. When the tropics turn, turn to Wink. 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

0: Welcome back to Daybreak on 92.5 Fox News. Right all along, they held the rate, but did they hold the book? Let's talk about it. We're talking about Cape Coral. Cape Coral, with a vote to 7-1, basically held their millage of 5.1471, about 1.35% under the rollback. Parks debt and all that's there. Now, the budget is set at $1.4 billion with a general fund of $284.5 million, property taxes $164 million. And that is what they're on the hook for. $163 million if Amendment 3 would pass. They got some reserves, and they're trying their best to figure that out as they go. Cape would $31.1 million would be what they would lose in 2028, $56.9 million in 2029, and it would only go up from there based on inflation. So, you know, let me just say this. I feel like out of all, you know, Bonita Springs is doing a great job at it. Cape is also doing a great job at coming up with solutions in case ish happens. You know, I always say this. What's the biggest surprise that you can get in life? It's one thing. It's when you open up your checking account and you go, what happened to that money? And then you realize a bill that you forgot was coming came and nails your account for like $580. You're like, oh, I forgot all about that, but I owe it, so I got to pay it. There's no way around that. And you have to tighten your budget to cover up that $580 just for a couple of weeks or whatever it takes you to recover that, right? And it's happened to everybody. If you're really rich, we're talking about $580,000, I guess. You know, when that $500,000 comes out of your checking account, you don't know how it messed up? I wanted to relate to everybody. Rob, I'm trying to make sure we relate to everybody here on the show today. All right, that's my goal here, right? Well, it's the sneaky things that can come up and bite you in the butt that you have to worry about. And I think for some strange reason, they are still operating these, I told you we're going deeper, these red speed cameras in the school zone in Cape Coral. Now, let me tell you what the issue is, and I'm going to tell you what it is. There is red speed cameras there. They mail you a $100 ticket when you get a ticket, and according to the chief's report, school year just passed 37,191 violations, 28,360 of them paid, $2.8 million to the program, $1.17 million landed with the city. $1.17 million. Now, that's great, right? I want safe kids, too. Who doesn't want this? That's fantastic, right? $1 million. I mean, that's great for the budget, right? But now we have a judge in Broward already looked at a similar situation in a speed zone and basically said that the state did not prove it, and it's putting the burden of proof onto the driver, the person of the car, and this is a violation of it's not the way the state has to prove that you're the driver of the vehicle that's speeding in order for you to get a speed ticket, making it a civil violation. It still doesn't take away the burden of proof, and I think that's what's happening. So what happens if this appeals court decides whether that burden shift stands or whether the city is holding a debt that they don't even know they have? This December ruling could come up and the city could be on the neck for $1.17 million. Did you also put that inside your budget, just so you know? It's the fear of not forward thinking. Being proactive is what you have to do here. We're telling you, and I'm telling you as word to my name right now, all right? Fly cameras are being removed all across Florida. We told you they were a bad deal. The Red Speed is operated by a Flock platform. It is also a bad deal. And the burden of proof is on the driver and not on the state. And it should be on the state.
1: I believe Red Speed and Flock also have integration functionality as well, so those systems can be tied together. But I think what we need to do is we need to give Cape Coral credit here. It's held the line.
0: It did.
1: And the rate has come down from 6.75 mils in 2017 to 5.14 mils, and it's stayed below rollback even with growth slowing. So Cape Coral is standing firm in its position to make cuts and not raise taxes, and it's been demonstrating this behavior consistently ever since Amendment 3 became a conversation. We're going to have to make cuts, we're going to have to tighten the belt, and yeah, we have to get into the weeds to see what it is that we can cut. Let's trim the fat, and I think Cape Coral's done a great job of that.
0: You know, they so far, you know, we have to see the way the water situation and their and them you know getting everything on city water. We got to see how that unfolds over the next year. I'm really curious about how the rest of that unfolds, as they're only halfway through that project, I think is what they told me here, right?
1: Yeah, well, there isn't, I mean, it's not like this is just an easy cruising here. I mean, Mike Ilchison, the city manager of Cape Coral, warned and said that this current budget was built under conditions that warrant caution. You know, inflation, interest, labor, and construction costs are all going up while growth slows. That's what City Manager Mike Ilchison is saying.
0: You know, they held the rate by shaving the catastrophe fund, booking camera money a December court can unwind, and leaving a $31 million, then $57 million hole for the next signature. Steady is a postcard. The book is the actual loan. The book is actually the pending bill that could come at one day in December. I would hold my breath on that, and at the very least, I would pause the program. I would recommend pausing that program. You don't want to be on the hook for more money between now and December, as the school year is still going on. And if you got 37,000 tickets already this year, how many more are you going to get between December? And don't put yourself in bigger debt. I'm not saying you can't reactivate the program with some limitations that doesn't entitle you to just track my information, which I still think it's the same type of concept that's going on there with these red speed cameras. When I say red speed cameras, I'm talking about the speed cameras inside these school zones. Those are Red Speed. That's the name of the company that owns these cameras. This company is billing you a $100 civil citation. People are fighting these civil citations and saying you don't have the burden of proof.
1: And by the way, winning.
0: And by the way, this appeals court will have a lot of burden of proof on a lot of things. And one of those things are going to be toll violations before they return to toll by plate.
1: So we have
0: when
1: to-
0: they were toll by plate, when now it's pay by plate, you know that going in.
1: Yeah.
0: The violation, you sent me a violation to prove that I violated the form. I think you could go back to people that paid those violations. This is a very serious appeals court ruling that we need to wait for, and I think it's going to have a lot of implications if they say that the burden of proof should be on the state.
1: Absolutely. And I mean, think about how much more time and resources it takes for all of these citations to go through the court system.
0: Right.
1: It's no longer an efficient process anymore if you're issuing, you know, thousands of civil citations and half of them are being challenged for burden of proof arguments. What does that
0: most
1: do
0: people don't challenge them? You know why they don't challenge them?
1: Yeah,
0: because they're
1: not
0: points.
1: Takes time. Yeah,
0: it's just a
1: points.
0: Civic. It's
1: yeah.
0: Not points. It's a civic violation. They push on past it. They don't even care.
1: Yeah. Well, hey, if you want to throw in a couple extra 100 spots towards me, I'll take them, because that's a lot of money for this guy.
0: Coming up next to 5 at 8:35, and then it's some details that I think you need to know today. It's all next on 92.5 Fox News, right all along.
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11: Fox News, I'm CJ Papa. The U.S. and China releasing a list of products that will receive a cut in tariffs. It's worth around $30 billion. This is linked to last week's summit between the superpowers in D.C. President Trump bullish on artificial intelligence despite the potential dangers.
12: You don't give up a $1 trillion or more, $2 or $3 or $4 trillion industry because you think something like that.
11: The president, Neil in Illinois, Fox's Mark Meredith in Washington.
13: Earlier this morning, the CEO of NVIDIA announced a new AI safety partnership involving multiple different companies like Oracle, Citi, as well as Accenture. And AI will remain in the focus tomorrow when the president has the speaker here and AI leaders talking all about this ever-growing tech.
11: Brent crude futures gain over 4%, reaching its highest level since September 15th due to the stalled U.S.-Iran peace efforts. 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
15: First, fair everywhere. This is a Wink traffic update.
16: Heads up, drivers. A crash on I-75 southbound at Corkscrew Road is really slowing things down. First responders are on scene, and traffic is down to about one lane. Speeds are in the teens. Consider U.S. 41 heading south through Estero. And in North Fort Myers, that crash on State Route 78 eastbound right by the Love's Travel Stop is still causing major slowdowns as you approach I-75. First responders remain on scene, so give yourself some extra time through that area. Keeping Southwest Florida on the move, I'm Maria Regina Mendoza with Wink Traffic.
15: First fair everywhere. This is a Wink weather update.
17: Good Monday morning, Southwest Florida. Grab those sunglasses for this morning. We are expecting lots of sunshine, followed by a mix of clouds and sun this afternoon. Similar to the past couple of days, we'll see just a 10% chance for a stray shower later today. High temperatures will be a bit hotter, climbing into the upper 80s. For tonight, increasing clouds are forecast as moisture starts to return to Southwest Florida. Tomorrow, scattered showers and thunderstorms return to the forecast, with high temperatures staying in the upper 80s. I'm Wink Weather Authority meteorologist Katie Bowles.
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0: 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Right all along. 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
26: Number 5.
29: The rest in the UK was fantastic. Working with Britain, it was an amazing job. We had them under investigation. They were looking to do big damage to our fort. And working with the British worked out great.
30: Were they migrants?
29: It may have been Scotland Yard. I don't know. We worked with a lot of them. We had them under view for a long time, and we got them.
0: There we go. We got them. That's what he was saying there. We got him. So what this is British police arrested five men Sunday near RFA Fairford, and that's a base that U.S. bombers have used in the Iran war. They held on explosive, offensive, and prepared a terror attack. Not charged yet, but what happened is they went and they found him. They got him, and they put him in a jail. The war, but it's one of those things that you realize the war isn't just in Iran. It's actually where these strikes are flying out of, the field that becomes a target now because those planes are flying out of there. They didn't get in. The point of watching them was a long time, so you take them in the parking lot and avoid the big boom. But they did what they had to do to protect the country, and I think you have to understand that the war has many different fields of battle.
26: Number 4.
31: Listen, we're on our way home. We were at St. James Baptist Church this morning. And on our way out, we had to stop at Raising Cane's in Doral.
32: After church chicken.
31: After church chicken.
32: Perfect after church chicken.
31: By the way, Mason said he wants to get tagged.
33: Stop.
31: Mason said he wants to get tagged and stuff. Anyway, see you guys. Love you. Take it easy. Bye, Doral.
0: All right, so that was Congressman Byron Donalds, soon to be your governor. He was having some chicken after church in Doral, Florida, there with Erica, his wife, and Mason, his son. They went to church and went and got some Raising Cane's. And then, and I was like, I don't know. Raising Cane's, I don't know. You think it's good? You think Raising Cane's is good? You ever had Raising Cane's yet?
1: It's okay, I guess. I don't know if it's like the most spectacular chicken I've ever had.
0: Can I just say something? Fried chicken is fried chicken, all right?
1: Well,
0: a chicken strip is a chicken strip. Now, are there some chicken strips that are better than others?
1: Yes.
0: Yes. And are these places that specialize in chicken strips, is their chicken strip better than the ones I get at, say, a grocery store? Yes. Are they better than the ones I get at Denny's? Yeah, because I get moons over my hammy at Denny's, all right?
2: Yes.
0: I think chicken restaurants are chicken restaurants, all right? They're all good. Magooey's or whatever it's called, Hugh and Magooey Goo's, Brooks in North Fort. I like them all, man. I like them all.
1: Well, Brooks is a burgers restaurant.
0: No. That's in Naples. And in North Fort Myers is chicken.
1: Okay.
3: Number three.
0: They got burgers.
4: Why not become an independent?
5: Because I'm a lifelong Republican.
6: Democrat.
0: Well, that's on me. That was on me. So that is John Fetterman, and he is saying he's being asked why he is a
1: why he didn't register as an independent.
0: And he said because he's a lifelong Republican. You know, when you're asked questions and you just let things pop out because you're comfortable and you're relaxed, that's when the truth comes out. That's when every dude who's been busted by his wife gets busted, right? They get busted because they're comfortable, they're relaxed, and she says something. She goes, what did you just say? Or he gets a text message while his phone, like, he does something wrong. John Fetterman is speaking the truth right there. He's a Republican, right? He's a Democrat in name only, and that's who he is, and now he just sold himself out.
1: Come on, Senator. It's time to start caucusing with the Republicans.
0: All right, get on the right side and be there, man. Quit half-assing. You act like you got – look, this guy acts like he doesn't already say it. He says it. He votes the wrong way a lot of the times, but he says the right thing. He says the right thing.
3: Number two.
7: I have to believe that the governor's office and Keith Ellison's office were aware of this. They've said they were involved in helping the FBI. They've said they were made aware. But apparently I'm scary, so they couldn't do anything. It all went through a process. They were all approved. They were all paid by the state, yet all the fingers are being pointed at me.
0: By the way, this is Amy Bach. She is doing an interview from prison, from jail, where she is

0: she was. The $9 billion number is a wider Minnesota estimate, not her one profit. All right, so $250 would be her one profit, $250 million. The House Oversight already said Tim Walz and Keith Ellison knew about the fraud in these programs years before they admitted it. They knew. The money kept moving. That's the scandal, not the surprise audit. This girl saying it that they knew proves that we all knew that they knew. And the fact that heads haven't rolled because of it, it really lays into Rob's belief that the DOJ don't do
1: anything.
0: It almost slipped out right there. I almost said that bad word, but they don't do anything. That's what he says, and it's really selling the point.
2: Number one.
3: I do believe I'll be the honor of having the honor of taking Cuba. That'd be good. That's a big honor.
4: Taking Cuba.
3: Taking Cuba in some form, yeah. Taking Cuba. I mean, whether I free it, take it, I think I could do anything I want with it. You want to know the truth? They're a very weakened nation.
0: Matter of fact, I'm going to have a big party there right after I take it over. We're going to make it a private island for a while and have like a big old soiree, and all my friends and families will come and party with us. Like, look, he's right when he speaks of it. He can do whatever he wants. He can take it if he wants, right? If you want to take it, take it now. Take it right now. They're a weak country. We can whoop their butts real fast, right? He's trying the diplomatic means, and people are going to take that word, I'm going to take it, like he's going to take it and just, it's mine now. We're going to call it America. Which, by the way, let me say this, and I did say this once before. It's not 100% too far-fetched to say that Cuba could one day become a territory like Puerto Rico. Now, I'm not saying that is the best option. It's probably the last option, last resort, if you will. Because I want them to retain their freedom. I want them to be a free country, independent, do their own thing, and make their own money.
1: A free, independent, sovereign Cuba would be
0: right.
1: A far more substantial ally than a Cuban-American territory.
0: Right. And so, which, I don't know. I just had a random thought when it comes to that particular situation. What would happen if they just allow it to become a territory, but nothing really changes, right?
1: Exactly.
0: Right, and that would be the issue that I would worry about. So, you know, that's when it comes to that it's not too far-fetched that this is coming quicker than you think, and I'm going to say October, it's happening.
2: The 5 at 8:35.
0: But you know what's happening right now? Well, from 8 on right now, actually going on currently as we speak. If you, 4 years ago today, Hurricane Ian hit us. We've talked about it a little bit throughout the show today, talked about some different angles on it. But you know who's really talking about it is our sister station, Wink News. They're a Sundial Beach Resort and Spa right now on Sanibel Island, 1451 Middle Gulf Drive. They're going to be there from 8 to noon and bring the pictures, bring the phone video, bring the story you have and not said out loud in 4 years. They want to know about your recovery. They want to know about your rebuilding. They want to know any kind of struggles you're having, and they want to hear the stories. The stories is what they do. And whenever I always think about the time I talked to Corey Lazar about it, who's out there right now, actually. And we were talking about another Wink Listens event. And he says, not only do I want to hear about people's issues, I want to hear their success stories, their stories that are great.
1: The wins.
0: And the wins sometimes are what we need to hear, right?
1: Absolutely.
0: We need to know that somebody else maybe that has the same struggle that we have gets a win, puts it on their notch, and knows they got the win. I think that's a part of everything we have discussed here on the show when it comes to Hurricane Ian. You know, you don't need a speech, but you do need true sentences. And 4 years later, you're in a house and you're still in a story and you're still on that struggle. That's why you need that closure. And Wink News is out there doing the Wink Listens for us. Sundial Beach Resort, Middle Gulf Drive, Sanibel, all the way until noon. Make your way out and see them if you have a story to tell that you've been dying to tell. Maybe you're still on that struggle. You know, they're the ones that ran the homeless story that we talked about earlier of the homeless former police officer who was trying to figure out a way to live off his retirement and couldn't find a home and had to live in shelters and some very sketchy places to get back up there, man. And so they listen and they tell the story, and so join them and be a part of it. You know, I got to tell you, sometimes you just need a little positivity in your life. And when you get it, you feel better about it. And when you're, and that's why I said sometimes we just need to hear the good.

0: Good things, right?
1: Just got to hear the wins, the good news.
0: Right. Sometimes the wins matter. We spent a lot of time here on Daybreak talking about the losses and the other things, but if you haven't checked out our sister station, please do. 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
0: Welcome back to Daybreak on 92.5 Fox News. Right all along, I'm your host, Jason Jones, along with Rob Stevens. The Attorney General sent letters of Florida, James Uthmeyer, sent letters to Google, Meta, Reddit, Snap, and TikTok. They want them to stop that gambling, right? By October 23rd. They're talking about those games that are through Stake, VGW's Chumba, Lucky Land, Global Poker. You know, you buy gold coins for fun. Bundles come with sweep coins. You can cash for crypto, a gift card, or money. And now the state is saying, not today. Legal Path is the state's, you can't have, look. Let me really break it down for you. Casino, right, is taxed and regulated, and we make money off casinos because they're taxed and regulated, okay? When you have an app that's doing the same thing a casino's doing without a door, regulation, or tax, they're robbing the Florida tax dollar. They're robbing you from everything you could make off of that. They're putting your kids in jeopardy because there's no door, there's no age check, and now we're allowing gambling to go on another level. And these apps have no regulation like a casino has. There's nothing overseeing it. At any given moment, and you know what? I'll give you a good example of one of these things that I believe are a problem personally. Let me take you into it and why I think these are a problem. I like to play spades. It's my thing, right? I play a spades on an app, right? And you buy little bits of coins or you're not betting, right? It's just to play the game, right? And because you can't win real money. You can't win real money on this game, right? But you buy things if you want to continue on and play the game. You get a certain amount free every day, blah, blah, blah, right? So I kept realizing that if I would just play every day, I would do well for like 30 minutes, and then I would lose it. If I decided one day I'm like, I don't have any money, I want to play right now, I'm going to spend $5 and get some money to play right now, right? I would lose that money quicker than I lost anything in my life. Like that would just, I would lose like six hands, it would be over. Like it was no winning. There was no winning ever. And so it's regulated by an algorithm or by a programmer who decides whether or not you make the money. So the Attorney General are going after these things. He's doing the exact right thing. And that I can stand for.
13: Well, Meta and Google have rules against a lot of ad content. So why is an illegal casino getting through to your feed while you're scrolling? If they can police political ads down to the comma, they can check whether gambling is legal and whether a site is legal in Florida or not. I don't understand where it's almost like we're selectively applying the computing power.
0: Right. Not a sermon against the bet, a sermon against skipping the door. If it looks like a casino, pays like a casino, there's no license, it probably is a casino. Scrolling is not shopping. The ad found him. And listen, real quick. Kill the pipeline, not just the commercial. That's the issue here. You can talk all about the commercial and the ads that are rolling through Meta. We could talk all about those ads, but what you really need to talk about is the pipeline where those ads are going and who is that money funding and where is that money going. And we need to start looking at these apps and find out where that money's going. Could our adversaries be building these apps and milking the American
13: Absolutely.
0: Dollar to pay for
13: I don't
0: the war
13: see any
0: us?
13: Reason because, I mean, propaganda, especially in the digital form, is very commonplace in today's politics. And, you know, the question for these platforms, for Meta, for Google, is simple. Did you know and did you keep cashing the checks? That tells us all we need to know.
0: Right, and that's what the Attorney General wants to know. He wants to know, did you know and did you keep cashing those checks? And they're going to find out. They're going to send these letters, but once again, it's just a letter, not a lawsuit. It doesn't give you action. It gives you words. It's just lip service until you see action.
13: I wouldn't put it past the Attorney General, though, because he's put Netflix on notice. He's put Meta on notice.
0: Like, I'm not challenging the Attorney General. I'm not doubting him either. You think I'm crazy? right, look, this is the guy that will go after pilots who fart in planes because you have a right to not smell it. And I'm just letting you know. That's the guy who's like, I was on a plane, the pilot farted, smelled the whole plane, we should have a rule against this. I'm creating a law now that says pilots can't fart on planes. And might get it passed, just so you know, if there's anybody that could do it. One of the best in the country, easily one of the best Florida's ever had, if not the best Florida's ever had. I think he's got the right idea in mind, going after these illegal things. I could name a couple other things on his list. Should I do that?
14: Sure.
0: I mean, I could name a couple other things on
13: his
0: list.
13: What other battles is he in today?
0: No, I'm saying other things he needs to get into.
13: Oh.
0: I'm just saying.
13: Okay, where do you want him to go next?
0: International airlines that bust Floridian residents' heads for no reason and then have no recourse because they're an out-of-country airline that uses one of our airports here in Florida. That might be one thing that I say. There's a few of them out there that do this on a regular basis, plus many other things. Maybe he's listening. That's why I said that.
14: Nice.
0: Go get it. Right. Roger's like, me too, bro. I got beef too. On behalf of Roger, Rob, and myself, you stay safe, Southwest Florida. We'll see you tomorrow. Until then, see ya. See ya. See ya.
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18: We're learning more about what happened in Britain. And I'm Dave Anthony, Fox News. UK counter terror police say all five suspects arrested in what appears to be a thwarted plot to attack an air force base the U.S. operates are British nationals. That base has been used to conduct bombing missions against Iran. UK Defense Secretary Wes Streeting says,
19: I think it's premature to speculate on these individuals and their motives, and there's a live investigation ongoing.
18: President Trump says they had the men under observation, claiming they wanted to do big damage.
20: The arrest in the UK was fantastic. Working with Britain, it was an amazing job.
18: The president also suggests there could be more U.S.-Iran talks this week after he rejected Iran's latest ceasefire offer that had demanded the U.S. lift sanctions and end a naval blockade. Iran says it's ready for diplomacy or for the war to resume. Foreign Minister Abbas Araghchi tells NBC's Meet the Press.
21: They have tested us in both cases. They tested us in their aggression twice, and they are welcome if they want to test us once again.
18: A few minutes ago in Texas.
22: Five. Four.
18: SpaceX launched another test of its new Starship, putting it into orbit for the first time. Nearly 4 weeks after the hung jury mistrial in the Lindsey Clancy murder case, there will be another hearing in Massachusetts tomorrow. The attorney for Michael P. Desronville, the holdout juror who rejected Clancy's insanity defense in the killing of her three children, tells Fox,
23: most people would have folded. They would have caved. And they would have buckled.
18: Edward Paltzik says his client did consider reasonable doubt, but followed the law.
23: This is what Michael believes. This trial was really about three innocent children who were murdered and had no voice.
18: And Paltzik says Clancy attorney Kevin Reddington is wrong, asking for the court to investigate the holdout juror. Now, Reddington just responded, telling Fox Digital that attorney Paltzik was histrionic and just mouthing off to the media. Clancy's lawyer says the holdout juror should be called an obstructionist. 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
14: Hey guys, Dr. Amy here, your favorite chiropractor. And we're back for your daily dose of Did You Know Chiropractic Can Help With That? And today I want to talk about low back pain. Did you know that low back pain can actually be coming from a problem in your neck? There are actually two research studies that were done 5 years apart that showed that adjustments to your neck made more of an improvement to your low back pain than any adjustments to your low back. And many times when you have low back pain, the doctor only looks at your low back. That's what I call the broke here, fix here approach. And the problem with that is it doesn't tell you the whole story. At least one time a month, I'll have a patient come in who has unresolved low back pain. And it never fails that when I take the x-rays of the low back, they don't show any problems. And then I take x-rays of the neck and bam, that's where all the damage is. Do you have low back pain that won't go away? Have you had your neck checked to see if that's the cause? If you haven't, call us at 239-628-4899. And always remember, your power is on.
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29: Peak season, a wave in the Atlantic. A disturbance in the Caribbean, a storm in the Gulf. Not every system threatens Southwest Florida, but every system gets watched by Wink meteorologists who live here, who've ridden out the same storms you have. Every advisory, every shift in the track, every hour it matters. When the tropics turn, turn to Wink. Wink News, the Weather Authority.
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0: under scrutiny. If any of those dots, I'm going to say it, Candace, if any of those dots had anything, they would be used in a court of law. Shame on you. Shame on you. It looks like everybody made really bad mistakes. Charlie deserves more than this. Not a series. Not a villain who happens to look like whoever we are supposed to dislike this week. The truth. The fix. And somebody watching the roof. I got to tell you that the opinion age is going to burn itself out quickly. Because it's going to continue to sell you a plot. You give up on the opinions. Don't even take mine. Go read, if you want to know the truth, go read the report yourself. The silence says everything. No, actually the words say everything. Read the report and decide for yourself. Back in just a second. America imports a lot of things. Coffee, bananas, electronics, little plastic things that come with instructions written in six languages, none of which actually explain how to put the thing together, but that's fine. That's the world we live in. But beef? Come on. We're America. 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
4: I'm Taylor Riggs, and this is the Fox Business Report.
5: NVIDIA shares are up more than 1% after the AI chipmaker released software it says can prevent artificial intelligence agents from going rogue. The protective software follows recent incidents where AI agents from OpenAI and Anthropic went rogue and bypassed safety controls. Also, NVIDIA's board has approved its largest ever U.S. stock buyback. It will purchase an additional $150 billion worth of stock, bringing its entire buyback authorization to $235 billion. Roblox shares are down more than 4.5%. Wall Street analysts have lowered expectations for the video game company, saying the stock's recent rally was overly optimistic. That's your Fox Business Report. I'm Jenny Cosola. Invested in you.
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0: So, Leonard DFW said legally it's called contributory negligence on both sides. Randy, sounds like more Monday morning quarterbacking. Did Charlie have presidential level security before this? That's what it sounds like everybody expected. No, he didn't have presidential, sir. Do you know how much that costs? You know, there is no way. Jason, you were on my security detail. I've spent more money on protection in my life for my family. I've spent more protection, more money than probably any other person on radio or television. Would you agree with that?
1: Oh, by far, yes.
0: Okay. And still, we have been very, very fortunate. But still, there's things that could happen and they could kill. There, unless you are have presidential security with an unlimited budget, and even then they have shot at Trump how many times? You can't stop somebody. Am I wrong?
1: I hate saying that, but it is very hard to do it. And even JFK, we were just talking to the insider, said if all a man needs is a willingness to trade their life for the person they're trying to kill. And slip-ups happen, mistakes happen. Yes, it's very difficult.
0: Yep. All right. More in just a second. I want to talk to you about this story that was in the Wall Street Journal about families and how kids are now divorcing their parents over politics. That's coming up.
2: 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Right all along.
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11: 3, 2, 1.
9: Shortly after SpaceX launched another test flight of its new Starship in Texas early this morning,
12: the engineers were all cheering, and then we got word that the main ship, the main part of Starship, lost one of its engines. For a while, they were worried that this might prevent them from achieving Earth orbit.
9: Fox's Jonathan Sarri reports SpaceX considered scrapping that plan, but decided to proceed anyway. So they still want Starship to circle Earth 6 times before returning. Several earlier Starship test flights had failed, ending explosions. Now to Britain, and an update on the 5 men in custody the day after what may be a thwarted attack.
13: The men are between 23 and 25 years old, all live in London. They're being held on explosives and terror offences. They were arrested in the early hours of Sunday after a local spotted 3 vans blocking a road near RAF Fairford, a US-operated airbase in western England used for attacks on Iran. The residents saw masked men run from the scene.
9: Fox's Jonathan Savage in London. Oil prices rising back up today and stocks are falling after President Trump rejected Iran's latest ceasefire offer that included demands the U.S. lift sanctions and end a naval blockade of Iran's ports. Iran says it's either ready for more talks or for the war to resume. There's another hearing tomorrow in the Lindsey Clancy case ahead of a possible retrial in Massachusetts after this month's mistrial in the killing of her 3 children. Edward Paltzik, the lawyer for the holdout juror who refused to agree to a not guilty by reason of insanity verdict, tells Fox that Clancy's lawyer, Kevin Reddington, is wrong, asking the court to investigate Michael P. Desronville for possible misconduct.
14: You can't investigate a juror because the juror followed the law and the evidence and came to a different conclusion than the one that you wanted.
9: Reddington tells Fox Paltzik is just mouthing off to the media. 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
22: 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Right, all along.

0: trying to be, you know, the influencer. Stop. Just be you. Just be you. Be the best version of you. Go find God. Go find him. He's looking for you. He's right now. He's like, come on, dude. Come on. You know that's the answer. Come on. Come find me. I dare you. Go find him. He wants you to. Go to a church. I don't care which church. Go to church. Talk to a pastor. Most of them are probably going to piss you off. Go to another one. And then the next Sunday, go to another one. You'll find one. You'll find one. But you want to solve all of our problems? You're not going to. But God will. And according to this latest survey, you get good sex out of it. So what do you have to lose? All right, more in just a second. Let me tell you about our sponsor this half hour. It's Mercury One. Let me, you know what? Instead of doing this commercial, I better do the commercial because I barely have time. I got to tell you something that's happened with Mercury One that's very exciting. Anyway, think about the number three for a second, because right now Mercury One, three means something very different than it usually does. It means one act of generosity can reach three completely different battlegrounds: human suffering, religious persecution, and the fight to preserve America's story. We are building a new permanent 175,000 square foot home in Irving, Texas. The entire Mercury One family, Mercury One will be able to expand its humanitarian work. The Nazarene Fund will continue helping, you know, persecuted Christians get away from persecution. And the American Journey Experience has a permanent home for preserving and teaching history in a museum setting that will blow your mind. It's hopefully going to be opening up early next year. Every gift to this campaign is being matched dollar for dollar up to $300,000. 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Now we're carrying all three of them into the future. 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Every single gift is matched dollar for dollar up to 300 grand. So please act right now. That's one gift doubled by the match, tripled in reach across the whole Mercury One family. 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
7: 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A wave in the Atlantic. A disturbance in the Caribbean. A storm in the Gulf. 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When the tropics turn, turn to Wink. Wink News, the weather authority.
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0: So Justin Haskins is joining me after the top of the hour. He has been a co-author of mine, of a couple of my books, I think three of my books. He is also the author of The Next Big Crash, Conspiracy Collapse, and The Men Behind History's Biggest Heist. But he has a new poll out, and it is terrifying. What we're finding out about those under 30, truly terrifying, especially when it comes to Sharia law. And what you're willing to do for cheaper gas prices. Never seen anything like this. You want to talk about destruction of nation? Wait until you hear this new poll. We'll give you perspective on it as well. Justin Haskins joins us next.

0: 92.5 Fox News. Right all along.
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9: The U.S. and Iran may keep talking. I'm Dave Anthony, Fox News.
10: It sounds like the president is still open to diplomacy.
9: Fox's Jeff Paul is in Tel Aviv.
10: Axios just reporting that President Trump expects his negotiators to engage in more talks with Iran this week. But he says Tehran only wants to make a deal right now because they are losing so badly.
11: Iran will not have a nuclear weapon. That's the key to the whole thing.
9: That's what the president told reporters yesterday after rejecting Iran's latest ceasefire demands for the U.S. to lift sanctions and in a naval blockade. Iran's foreign minister Abbas Araghchi tells NBC's Meet the Press they are open to more diplomacy, but
12: we stand firm in the face of any new aggression, even if it comes to a doomsday war.
9: Oil prices, they're rising about 3%, and stocks are falling this morning. The Dow dropping almost 400 points. The day after five men were arrested in Britain suspected of terrorism, they've been set free on bail after being stopped near Fairford Air Force Base, which the U.S. operates and has used for Iran bombing missions.
13: We also heard on X from Iran's London embassy. They reject and strongly condemns the claims that they are involved. Now, of course, this all happened just after midnight on Sunday. A local farmer returning home from a party called police after spotting those three suspicious vehicles and multiple men wearing masks and hoods.
9: Fox's Stephanie Bennett in London. Success and disappointment at the same time for SpaceX.
14: Five.
11: 4.
9: Shortly after launching another test of its new Starship, an engine failed, but it still was able to get into orbit as planned.
14: Starship 14 is in low Earth orbit. In fact, it successfully deployed 26 Starlink next-generation satellites.
9: But Fox's Jonathan Sarri also reports the mission
14: will be ending early, presumably because of those technical problems, just acting out of an abundance of caution.
9: So instead of 10 hours orbiting, the Starship will only be up there 3. 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
22: 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Right all along.

0: NVIDIA shares are rallying. It will buy back a total of $235 billion worth of its stock and says it's released software that can prevent AI agents from going rogue. That's your Fox Business Report. I'm Jenny Coselda. Invested in you.
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5: It's Fred Kobe with your Kobe Coing tip of the day. 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
6: Peak season, a wave in the Atlantic, a disturbance in the Caribbean, a storm in the Gulf. Not every system threatens Southwest Florida, but every system gets watched by Wink meteorologists who live here, who've ridden out the same storms you have. Every advisory, every shift in the track, every hour it matters. When the tropics turn, turn to Wink. Wink News, the weather authority.
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0: You know,
1: I'm getting some email now from people who are saying, you know, Glenn, why stop? Would you stop? Stop these stories. I thought that was a beautiful story. You know, my job is to inform you. My job is to warn you. My job is to give you perspective. But my job also is to make you feel. And I don't want you to feel fear and anger. It's too much of that. I want you to feel like you're surrounded by good, because you are. Good people, truth, beauty, real love. I hope you felt that story. I have to tell you something also. At the end of the show, because it's the way she wanted it. She didn't even want it at the end of the show, but I'm doing it anyway. After more than 20 years behind my control board, Sarah Sullivan has made the decision to move off the board. She's going to be assisting with the launch of Torch Audio starting today. And she didn't want me to say anything. She didn't even tell me Friday was her last day. I knew it was coming. I didn't know Friday was the last day. I find out afterwards because she's like, I don't want anybody to think, I don't want anything she said about me. But Sarah, I am going to say this. You have been mission critical to the success of this program for so long. Having somebody that can read my scattered brain for so long and be the extension of me, in the control booth has been, a tremendous blessing. And we have somebody who is great. BJ is replacing you, but it will take him years to be able to come close. Anybody would take years to be able to replace you. I am grateful for everything that you have done. I am grateful for all of the advice, all of the laughs, and I am grateful for our friendship in the studio over the years. And I know that will continue for many long years to come, but we're going to miss you here on the show. We're going to miss you. And BJ, you have gigantic shoes to fill because she had enormous feet. I mean, I don't know if you ever saw her. If she's enormous. It wasn't like she was really good at her job. She just had enormous feet. Anyway, let's see. Is there anything else that we have to cover? Tomorrow on the program, I'm going to tell you about, and I don't even know if you know this, Jason, but there is a new move for national ID. Except it won't be national ID, it will be global ID. Wait until you hear how this is coming together. Because we're all rejecting it now. But I'm telling you, we are one emergency away. Because it's all being laid into place right now, globally. And I'm going to explain it to you. And as soon as there is an emergency, oh, we will all have global ID. That's coming up on tomorrow's program. Also, we have more with Justin. Justin is going to be joining us again. Justin Haskins, he was with us. The information for tomorrow, you know, we just went through how 77% of Democrats blamed the United States or Israel for the war, while only 15% blame Iran. The support of dismantling Israel for cheaper gas, 46% among voters 18 to 24, 60% among those 25 to 29, and it gets worse. We'll tell you that tomorrow.
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7: Bail is granted in a possible terror plot. Lisa Brady, Fox News. Five men, all British, arrested on suspicion of terror and explosives offenses at a U.S.-run airbase in England yesterday are being released on bail, however, with strict conditions, and they remain under investigation.
8: Head of UK counter-terror policing Lawrence Taylor says officers are looking at every angle,
9: including that this may be actively committed by proxies or individuals either knowingly or unknowingly working on behalf of a foreign state.
8: RAF Fairford has been used by the US Air Force in bombing missions against Iran.
7: Fox's Jonathan Savage. Indirect talks between the U.S. and Iran are reportedly still happening, even though President Trump rejected Iran's latest ceasefire offer.
10: President Trump is not signing off on an Iranian offer to reopen the Strait of Hormuz as part of a week-long ceasefire. The president says the plan is an act of desperation, arguing Iran is losing badly and on the verge of economic collapse. Iran's foreign minister says only diplomacy will end the conflict, characterizing the U.S. position as a deadlock. Negotiators from both countries are continuing talks through mediators, though an agreement to end the fighting, reopen the strait, and lift a U.S. naval blockade has not been reached.
7: Fox's Jared Halpern at the White House. President Trump not ruling out renewed airstrikes. SpaceX reaches a milestone.
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11: SpaceX's Starship makes it to Earth orbit for the very first time. The giant capsule has been the subject of a number of test flights to prove the Elon Musk company's designs for a transport ship that will bring Americans back to the moon and then on to Mars.
7: Fox's Evan Brown. However, a malfunctioning engine is cutting this uncrewed mission short, with a splashdown in the Pacific expected soon. 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
17: U.S. stocks open lower today with all three major U.S. indices coming under pressure as oil prices rise and Treasury yields move higher. The rise in oil prices and yields follows last week's United Nations meeting where the U.S. and Iran were unable to reach a breakthrough in negotiations. The S&P is currently down 67 points, NASDAQ down 321 points, Dow Jones down 319 points. Today's income rate is 9%. These rates do change daily, so give us a call to lock this in. Stay tuned for the closing bell report at 4:30 right here on 92.5.
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8: 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The other guy worked for the CIA. Both loathe Bruce Springsteen. Now that's chemistry. It's Clay Travis and Buck Sexton. 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

Welcome back in, President Trump. Always fun. That was a cool experience. You know, one of the challenges I would say in general with interviewing the president, I think I've interviewed the president 12 times now since 2020. You never know where he's going to go with any answer. And he never comes in with any preconditions. And I understand that that is somewhat known, but I still think a lot of people aren't aware of how comparatively radical that is in the political ecosystem. Usually these politicians have extreme teams.

0: one of my my wife was talking about the other day. She was at a soccer game over the weekend. She was talking with another mom, and the mom had moved from the Ann Arbor, Michigan area to Nashville area where we live. And she said one of the reasons why she decided to move was in second grade, her kids had an assembly, and her daughter came home and said, son came home and said, Mom, is it true that I can just pick which gender I want to be? Because at that second grade assembly, all of the kids in that Michigan elementary school were told that they could decide whether they wanted to be a boy or a girl. Public school. Think about that for a minute. And some of you out there are saying, yes, Clay, this is what's happened at your local elementary schools. Second graders being told that they can pick whether or not they are going to be a boy or a girl. How do we end up here? This is what the culture of Democrats taking control leads to. And we need way more people speaking out, like Nicki Minaj is, for basic sanity. And you need to understand that even people like Andy Beshear, they are wolves in sheep's clothing. 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

0: tens of thousands of people participated in the annual Tunnel to Towers 5K run and walk yesterday. 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
8: Peak season. A wave in the Atlantic. A disturbance in the Caribbean. A storm in the Gulf. Not every system threatens Southwest Florida, but every system gets watched by Wink meteorologists who live here, who've ridden out the same storms you have. Every advisory, every shift in the track, every hour it matters. When the tropics turn, turn to Wink. Wink News, the Weather Authority.
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0: I appreciate you guys for also the feedback on the President Trump interview. Lots of positivity there. And I saw this as I was getting ready for the program today. The lawyer for the juror, it's a sign of how crazy things are, that the lawyer who represents a juror, the black juror who refused to vote that Lindsey Clancy was not guilty, he is now speaking out, and this is what he told Fox News a little bit earlier today. Listen.
1: Michael cares very, very deeply, extremely, that these three innocent souls are always remembered, and that these three innocent souls are remembered as the victims. This is not about Lindsey Clancy's needs or what's good for Lindsey Clancy. That's outrageous. This is about the fact that she is a murderer, a demonic individual.
0: I mean, again, I don't know that this holdout juror, this black man, listens to this program. It would not stun me if he did. We would love to have you on. And I understand that there is a, you heard Nicki Minaj talk about this a little bit too. There's a target on this guy's back. As soon as he refused to vote not guilty, everything in his past that he's ever been involved in came out. He was doxxed. He was attacked. He is being dragged through the left-wing Democrat ecosystem. And you know what? He knew that was going to happen. I guarantee you he knew that was going to happen. And he still did the right thing. I wanted to close today's show with this, because sometimes you can look around and you can feel like one voice doesn't matter. You can look out there on the horizon and you can look at all the insanity every single day. And sometimes I get it. It can feel overwhelming. But one voice can still make a tremendous difference. One person standing on truth, committed to justice, can help to alter the trajectory of this nation. That guy knew that he was going to be ripped to shreds. For 6 days, he listened as those left-wing women berated him and told him that Lindsey Clancy could not be held responsible for what she had done. And he said, over and over again, as you just heard from that attorney, that five-year-old, that three-year-old, that eight-month-old, they deserve to have someone stand up for them in the courtroom. Nobody else would do it. Nobody else would address simple right and wrong. 11 jurors leaning on him. 6 days. Just please say she's not guilty by reason of insanity and this will all be over. Just please change your mind. Just please listen to us. We know better than you. Just change your mind. And he said no for 6 straight days. And that is the only reason why Lindsey Clancy was not found not guilty. And you know what happened? They turned on him with the fury of 1,000 scorned women. And they have dragged him through the mud, all for simply refusing to accept the lie that she shouldn't have been held responsible for what she did. And so if he happens to be out there as a listener, or you happen to be friends with him in Massachusetts, we'd love to have him on this program. We'll give him a forum. We'll let him talk to all of you. I look forward to hearing him speak anywhere, but I think it's important for those of us who are out there and respect him and understand the bravery that that took and understand what it is like to stand in the face of what I believe is evil and refuse to allow your voice to in any way endorse what you know to be wrong. We need way more jurors like this, way more strong men and women of conscience who will stand up even in the face of outrageous attack and say, you guys are wrong, and I'm not going to go for this time after time after time. God bless him. God bless all of you. Look forward to hanging out with all of you tomorrow on Tuesday. A little bit of a tease. We may have some cool stuff happening this afternoon. Stay active on social media, and we will see all of you tomorrow. I'm Clay Travis. Buck will be back tomorrow. Thanks for hanging out with us, the Clay and Buck Show.
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3: Three years ago, terrorists murdered more than 1,200 innocent Israelis and took 250 hostages. 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
9: A record steel plant is planned in Iowa. I'm Lisa Brady, Fox News.
10: Today we're thrilled to announce that Mesabi Metallics will be building the largest steel plant in American history.
9: President Trump, a short time ago in the Oval Office, talking about a project expected to create thousands of construction, manufacturing, and mining jobs.
11: This is the Trump reindustrialization of America hitting the ground at serious scale.
9: U.S. Energy Secretary Chris Wright.
11: We've gone decades in the wrong direction. Short-sighted political leadership, overblown environmental concerns. It just said make it somewhere else, don't make it in America.
9: A Minnesota company with an India-based owner plans to build the steel plant in eastern Iowa and recently opened Minnesota's first new iron ore mine in 50 years. The president working to counter Democrat criticism on the economy and affordability ahead of the midterm elections 5 weeks from tomorrow. President Trump also just telling reporters,
10: we have Iran, we'll never have a nuclear weapon. We're going to win that war very soon. That'll be over. And the gas prices will come tumbling down.
9: Indirect talks with Iran are said to be continuing through mediators even after President Trump rejected Iran's latest ceasefire proposal. Terror suspects arrested near an airbase used by the U.S. in England have been released on bail while the probe continues.
12: The five men, all Brits in their 20s, were arrested on suspicion of terror and explosives offences at the airbase RAF Fairford early yesterday. The men will remain under investigation and are subject to stringent conditions.
9: Fox's Jonathan Savage. Counter-terrorism officials in the UK say they're investigating every angle, including possible Iranian involvement, which Iran denies through its embassy in London. Iran has said it considers any base used for attacks against it as legitimate targets. 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

Welcome back in, Clay and Buck. Appreciate all of you hanging out with us. We are closing up shop on the program. Reminder that Buck will be back with me tomorrow. He is spending the day at Arlington National Cemetery burying a family member. And he will be back with me on the Tuesday edition of the program tomorrow. We talked with Alan Dershowitz a little bit earlier. As you all know,

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15: An upbeat assessment from the commander-in-chief. I'm Lisa Brady, Fox News. President Trump says U.S. officials have spoken to Iran through mediators today after he rejected the latest Iranian ceasefire proposal.
16: We're going to win. As far as I'm concerned, it's going to be one way or the other. It's going to go pretty quickly.
15: Also saying that when it's over, gas prices will come tumbling down. Iran's most recent proposal had a number of conditions, including ending a U.S. blockade of Iranian ports. The president also telling reporters he was surprised that five terror suspects arrested yesterday in England have been released on bail. The men, all U.K. nationals, were arrested on suspicion of terrorism and explosives offenses near an airbase used by the U.S. and England. Counterterrorism officials leading that investigation.
17: They are considering every possible angle. This includes if there are links to Iran, as the base is used by the U.S. Air Force in its campaign against Iran. Well, counterterror police said, quote, that this may be activity committed by proxies or individuals, either knowingly or unknowingly working on behalf of a foreign state.
15: Fox's Stephanie Bennett, Iran has said bases used to attack it are legitimate targets, but but the Iranian embassy in London is condemning any claims of possible involvement. President Trump taking questions during an announcement about a $15 billion investment planned by Mesabi Metallics to build the largest ever U.S. steel plant in Iowa.
16: The project is expected to create up to 6,000 new construction jobs, nearly 2,000 manufacturing and mining jobs, and add another $95 billion to the U.S. economy.
15: Among those joining him in the Oval Office, Republican Ashley Hinson, who's in a closely watched Senate race against Democrat Josh Turek, with polls showing a tight race. Stocks finish lower, the Dow down 346 at the bell. 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
24: Peak season, a wave in the Atlantic, a disturbance in the Caribbean, a storm in the Gulf. Not every system threatens Southwest Florida, but every system gets watched by Wink meteorologists who live here, who've ridden out the same storms you have. Every advisory, every shift in the track, every hour it matters. When the tropics turn, turn to Wink. Wink News, the Weather Authority.
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3: Fox News, I'm John Saucier. President Trump taking questions on this Monday in the Oval Office was asked about the status of the conflict with Iran. Mr. Trump says the United States is already speaking with mediators.
4: We're going to win. As far as I'm concerned, it's going to be one way or the other. It's going to go pretty quickly.
3: Iran reportedly said they're open to diplomacy, but they're also ready to confront any new attacks from the United States, even if it means a, quote, apocalyptic war. Republicans, meanwhile, campaigning on tax cuts on tips, Social Security, and overtime in the One Big Beautiful Bill this November. On the Senate floor, Majority Leader John Thune urges small business owners to keep the GOP in power.
5: An entire generation of American small business owners, entrepreneurs, and innovators will have a better environment in which to pursue their American dream.
3: Democrats say they plan to address high cost of living. According to a Fox News poll, 55% of registered voters say they trust Democrats to handle inflation. 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
8: Good evening, Southwest Florida. Shaping up to be a pleasant night tonight with temperatures falling from the 80s into the 70s underneath a partly cloudy sky. We'll start our Tuesday morning with temperatures in the lower 70s. A couple spots will try to get back down into the upper 60s. It will start on a mostly cloudy note tomorrow with some isolated showers moving onshore throughout the morning hours. Expect a mostly cloudy sky to stick around throughout the day tomorrow with high temperatures topping out in the mid to upper 80s with isolated storms in the afternoon and evening. I'm Wake News Weather Authority meteorologist Josh Green.
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9: 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U.S. markets finished lower today with all three major indices coming under pressure by rising oil prices and treasury yields. Concerns surrounding renewed U.S.-Iran tensions added to the pressure as investors remain cautious ahead of key economic data coming this week. The S&P finished down 59 points, NASDAQ down 248 points, Dow Jones down 347 points. Today's income rate is 9%. If you are drawing income out of your portfolio, give us a call to learn how to secure this rate. This is Stephen Culley with the office of Alfie Townsend.
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5: The midterm elections are 5 weeks from tomorrow. I'm Lisa Brady, Fox News. So President Trump is hitting the campaign trail.
6: The president will crisscross the country this week, raising money and hosting rallies for Republicans on the midterm ballot.
7: We have great people, and we're running against communists, lunatics, socialists.
6: President Trump says he plans to tout economic improvements and border security. But polls show Republicans trailing in several key races where President Trump previously won.
7: I think the polls are an anchor because I won it by so much, and it doesn't make sense that they wouldn't be right up there with me.
6: The president is urging supporters to vote as if his name is on the ballot.
5: Fox's Jared Halpern at the White House, the president taking questions after announcing what he calls the largest ever steel plant in the U.S., a $15 billion project planned by Minnesota-based Mesabi Metallics, which is owned by a company based in India. Iowa Governor Kim Reynolds thanking the president.
8: Your commitment to bringing manufacturing back to the states and really restoring American industrial dominance is the reason that this is happening. This would not be happening without your leadership.
5: She says COVID underscored how important it is to boost domestic manufacturing. Democrats argue the president's agenda is failing, and they point in part to the ongoing conflict with Iran. President Trump telling reporters today we'll win one way or the other after he rejected Iran's latest ceasefire proposal. But the two sides are still talking through mediators.
9: U.S. officials have confirmed to Fox News that President Trump is willing to give Iranian sanctions relief and release frozen funds in exchange for concrete progress on nuclear issues. There's also a level of skepticism regarding Iran's seriousness to make a deal, given that they broke the last MOU by firing on ships in the Strait of Hormuz.
5: Fox's Jeff Paul in Tel Aviv. 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
16: Trey Radel, your host of The Drive. We're already arriving at who's going to run for president. We still have midterms to get through, and I am not very confident right now that the Republicans are going to keep the House of Representatives. There's anyone out there, well, how dare you even talk about that out loud? Don't put that in the universe. Part of the reason I do is because you have to go vote. And in fact, let me bring it ultra local here for a second. Congressional District 22, which is the new district that the DeSantis administration and legislature carved out to incorporate Collier, a slice of Hendry, Palm Beach, and Broward. That's supposed to be a Republican plus four district, meaning you got a built-in, like, decent lead. And I'm hearing that the polling is difficult right now for Casey Asghar facing off against this woman, Pia Dandia, a Democrat out of Broward. These maps that have been carved up were supposed to be like Republicans are going to dominate, maybe a little bit of a fight. Given the headwinds right now and challenges because of everything from frickin' gas at way too expensive, Iran, affordability in general, here's what's happening. Like, that district, its Democrats are on the East Coast. The Republicans, but not tons, are in Collier. So you win a primary, and Casey Asghar did that with the help of Collier County. He's a Collier guy, a Naples guy. Now he's facing off from someone on the East Coast who has that lay of the land and grassroots and more. I want to, again, come back to pessimism and why you need to channel that. You have to go vote. If you are in Congressional District 22 and you are listening to my voice, or you're watching on Southwest Florida CW in our local area and you are in Collier, you must vote in November. You have to. Ask our, and the House of Representatives is going to be, is looking at that district, and Casey Asgar's got to win it. And the way that he wins is with your help in Collier County, specifically in Hendry. For those of you that are listening or watching in Hendry, he needs every Republican to show up. And if there is apathy, like, oh, I'll get to it if I get to it, and you don't early vote, you don't do mail-in, and you skip the day of the election, he's screwed. Republicans need to come out strong, not only for Asgar, but, of course, Byron Donalds as well. So, you know, we'll see. I just, like, what are we, 6 weeks out? Do you see a solution to the war in Iran? Do you see gas prices plummeting by a buck or more? And the answer is no. It sure feels like for the last, I don't know, 6 months, every time I look at Fox News or CNN or any national news outlet, it's like, oh, we're now going to negotiate with Iran, or now we're going to strike Iran. And here we are.
17: You know, it's ridiculous, too. Absolutely ridiculous. Every single day, it's like, today, Trump now finding out new information on a new deal, and then later on you read it. And Iran now saying that the Trump thing is a lie. And it just, every single day, we're on the cusp of some new breakthrough. Yeah. But I just don't feel like we're getting anywhere.
16: No, and the problem dealing with the Iranian regime is they'll send their people to the slaughterhouse. They just don't care. They're going to do everything they can to retain power. Go bomb the country, go kill a bunch of civilians, destroy our infrastructure, doesn't matter at all to them. Because in their crazy heads, it's beyond them, and it's for their Islamofascism and what they want in the region. The phone lines are open, 239-479-5592, 239-479-5592. We'll get out of the midterms, and if Democrats take control, it's just going to be impeachment for 2 years, which is ridiculous. Like, focus on if we want to, who would vote for a Democrat for affordability? I don't know.
17: Someone that apparently doesn't own a TV.
16: Yes, or has logic or reason, but I don't know why you'd expect that. You know, sorry, but to continue down my pessimistic path here for a moment, I'm dealing with, I'm healthy, to be clear, but I'm dealing with health insurance stuff. And it's no wonder that with freaking costs, and just getting someone on a phone and trying to figure out this does this, this does that. Wait a second, you have a loophole here. Go get this app, but you could do that if you call this and do it's so ludicrous. And, you know, I get to a point where, like, oh, now I understand why someone would stoop to the level of being an idiot. Like, you know what would be better than this terrible scenario? Let's have the government run it. Yeah, that'd be awesome. Because it's ludicrous. But that's when you have costs that are way too damn high, when you're dealing with inept bureaucracies, you're put on hold. I was put on hold today for, I believe it was I could look at it, 36 minutes sitting there on hold trying to deal with the companies. So, sorry, maybe a little venting here. The Bengals lost yesterday, so I'm just going to be in a terrible mood. Remember, all of my emotions and mental health resides with Joe Burrow and the Cincinnati Bengals every Sunday. I just want you to know that. They don't know me. They don't care about me. But my mental health relies on them. So here we are. Yes.
18: Look, technically that means that anything that happens throughout the rest of the day, you're free to do whatever because you're having a mental breakdown.
16: Now, here's where the very dark jokes start.
17: Oh, boy.
16: You got to stop that, dude. You just like lobbed up a softball, and I the things in my head right now, I can't even begin to talk about the horrible jokes that I have right now, including going to visit the health insurance company. Oh, God. Stop, brain, stop. The phone lines are open, 239-479-5592. I'll tell you what, let me get some of your calls here, and I'm going to get your calls, but I would like to set this up to go and talk about the future here. Who is going to run to succeed Donald Trump, and who will the Democrats nominate? Let me get your calls. Let's go to Jim Lehigh. Hello, my man. You're on 92.5 Fox News.
19: Hey, buddy, I know where you're thinking I'm going. Don't go there, all right? Just let it go.
16: Dude, yeah. But stay safe.
19: It will be bad.
16: Stay safe.
19: I'm going to tell you, I am so sick of hearing Donald Trump say Iran wants to make a deal, yeah. Okay? I'm sick and tired of it. It's like a boy who cried wolf now, okay? We need to wipe them out. I don't care what it costs. Carpet bomb, take those islands over, wipe them out totally. They have this big fist in the center of Tehran statue. We should hit that in the middle of the day, yeah, and film it and blow the hell out of it in front of everyone. I'm so sick of it, man. Let's just finish them off and move on.
16: Yep.
19: You know, that's what I'm saying, man. I'm telling you, man.
16: Much appreciated, Jim. I love it. Like when you sound off, we know that we love our boy. And he's been through so much. And look, I mean, it's very obvious, you, me, anyone here, I know the way I'm going to vote in the midterm and presidential, et cetera. But the frustration that we have, that you and I have,
19: Trey,
16: is amplified with many others. Yes.
19: Trey, don't worry too much, because these leftists are so far communist. Everybody sees it. You're going to be really surprised on the midterms. Everyone sees it.
16: I hope so.
19: Everyone sees it.
16: Much appreciated. All right, I got about a minute. Hello, Paul. Marco Island, my man. Marco.
20: Yeah. Hi, Trey. I'm so sorry you're down in the dumps. I just want to remind you that it's autumn, okay? And since you need this more than anybody else, you can now once again get your emotional support beverage of pumpkin spice. There's no need for a meltdown.
16: Oh, I can get pumpkin spice now?
20: Yeah, it's autumn. It's a seasonal bet.
16: You've made
20: That's
16: it.
20: Your emotional support beverage, is it not?
16: Are you being... No, of course it's bourbon. Jesus.
20: You don't know what I'm talking about?
16: No.
20: You played a clip of a shrink that was having a meltdown on social media because you played it on the radio. Katrina picked up on it.
16: Oh, gosh. What a random memory. Yes.
17: That's going back a ways, yeah.
16: Oh, my gosh. Of a person who had a total meltdown because, yes, they didn't have pumpkin spice. Yes,
20: yeah,
16: I remember.
20: She was a shrink.
17: She had been driving all over town trying to find some that was left somewhere.
16: Spice.
17: Yeah,
16: and yes, and it goes to show they're just a crazy.
20: Doesn't do any good.
16: I gotta go, Paul. Thank you. Callers on hold. I will get to you 239-479-5592. Who do you think? JD Vance, Marco Rubio, Ted Cruz, DeSantis? Think any of them will run for president? I'm Trey Radel. This is Drive. We'll be right back.
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16: Trey Radel, your host of The Drive. 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
26: Right all along.
16: Nice. That's about the mood I'm in right now. Trey Riddle, your host of The Drive. Let's go to Rob in Fort Myers. Trey's being a Debbie Downer. What's up, Rob?
27: Not much. I just want to give you an update on the woe that is my life. It looks like Jaws, a.k.a. the Mountain Law, is going to be moving to Cape Coral soon.
16: Okay. What does this have to do with our topic that we're talking about?
27: Well, I mean, you seem like you're a little bit in the dumps.
16: Oh,
27: and
16: your life just got worse?
27: Oh, yeah. Are you kidding me? I mean, yes and no. I mean, it'll get worse for the short term and the long term. You know, I'll just die younger. So it'll just even play out.
16: That's awesome. That's the kind of humor.
17: At least it's some relief.
16: Yeah.
27: It's a relief. That's why more married men are willing to die young, because they put their time in.
16: All right. You've made me happy. Rob, thank you. No longer Debbie Downer.
27: Yeah, my pleasure.
16: All right. There you go. Rob in Fort Myers. My question to you is, who's going to run for president? I want to talk the Republican side real quick here and put it out there. Who's got your vote? Do you think, you know, traditionally the VP runs and the president supports the VP? That's right now. That is not the case with Trump and Vance. Donald Trump has not really been clear on a successor, and he often talks about how much he loves both J.D. Vance and Marco Rubio. the most predictable thing about Donald Trump is that he's totally unpredictable. Although, if I were to guess how this plays out, I think he stays out of it. I don't think that's just how I see it. I don't know. I don't. One of the things that J.D. Vance has is an awesome relationship, apparently a very close relationship with Don Jr. So maybe that plays into it. But clearly Trump has a real affinity for Marco Rubio. Marco Rubio in the last several years, in fact, let me speak to those of you who have been here for a substantial amount of time. And maybe, given our very active and political audience, maybe you were with some of those Tea Party movements or early campaigns with Marco Rubio in 2010. Rubio was a very different politician. The type, I was kind of categorized that in what I'd call the early 2000s or the 1990s type of candidate where, you know, not much of a sense of humor. Everything is very serious, and you often have long pauses because it means you're speaking from the heart. And Rubio, look, he was an awesome candidate at that time. I mean, the dude kicked ass. He was up against Charlie Crist, who at that time was the most popular governor in the United States of America. Both were running for U.S. Senate. And Rubio ended up beating him because Rubio was a killer candidate, did a great job, but he's really evolved. And one of the things that I love about the Marco Rubio today is a few of the things. He's so comfortable in his skin, right? He's got a great sense of humor that he often flexes and at appropriate times, even inappropriate times, which makes it even better. And also, he doesn't take crap. So many Republicans have learned from Donald Trump to not accept the premise from the press. They're done with that. I'm not taking your crap anymore. I'm not going to try and reason with you. This is how things are, and this is how we as Republicans feel and how our conservative policy works. And Rubio's not afraid to scrap. I love that. J.D. Vance isn't either. About 8 months ago or so, it was the first time that I had heard rumors from a very high-level consultant that Vance and Rubio, that their people were talking about doing a ticket together automatically. Vance for president, Rubio for vice president. And if, let's put aside what I think are Rubio's very valid presidential aspirations. If you do have that, Vance and Rubio together before any primary, before any debates, I think it's over. It's just done. There's nobody that can challenge that, including the names I'm about to get to. It's done. But I don't know if Rubio accepts that. I don't know if he accepts being VP when he could primary. So the other lanes, let's say those two go at each other. The people that I think will run are one, Rand Paul. He has that hardcore libertarian base that always gives him enough money, enough percentage points and polls to be able to make it to the big stage, the big boy stage. Ron Paul had the same. I don't think Rand Paul has a shot in hell of winning. While I like a lot of Rand Paul's positions, there are others where I think he falls into the Massey category of being too purist. He'll run. It's also good for business. An outlier, a guy who's going to think he's like this rebel and he's going to do something this time is Chris Christie. Chris Christie has been out and about a whole lot more. And I think that's ridiculous. I think his time is way, way, way, way past.
17: I don't think anybody around him or himself believes
16: that he'd ever have a chance.
17: That he has a chance. This is just the only spotlight he's got.
16: But here's why. What he's going to do is take the anti-Trump lane. But the problem in a primary is that Trump is loved. His approval ratings among Republicans are still sky high. The other who's going to try to walk a fine line is Ted Cruz. Ted's running. I'm telling you, he's running. Now, whether you like him or not, Ted Cruz, what he's going to do, he's going to make things very uncomfortable, very quick for J.D. Vance and Marco Rubio. He is going to hit them on all kinds of policies, all kinds of anything from the very obvious affordability, Iran, like Cruz is going to take some very different and nuanced positions, and he will try to use that to absolutely hold Marco Rubio and J.D. Vance's feet to the fire, and the primary will get very ugly very quickly. We're going to take a break and be back. The phone lines are open, 239-479-5592. How about on the Democrat side? Also, we're going to talk David Jolly, Byron Donalds. I've even got some old Jolly commercials when he was a Republican. I'm Trey Radel's Drive.
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8: Fox News, I'm Tom Rigotti. President Trump hits the campaign trail this week with multiple rallies ahead of the November midterms.
9: We have great people, and we're running against communists, lunatics, socialists.
10: President Trump says he plans to tout economic improvements and border security. But polls show Republicans trailing in several key races where President Trump previously won.
8: That's Fox's Jared Halperin. Five suspects arrested this weekend in connection with an alleged terror plot near a British airbase that's being used by the U.S. to strike Iranian targets. Fox's Stephanie Bennett reports from Fairford, England.
11: A farmer was actually returning from a party when she spotted three suspicious vehicles blocking her way and multiple masked men who then fled on foot. She fears there may be more suspects out there and wants to remain anonymous.
8: The suspects have been released on bail. 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
30: Good evening, Southwest Florida. Shaping up to be a pleasant night tonight with temperatures falling from the 80s into the 70s underneath a partly cloudy sky. We'll start our Tuesday morning with temperatures in the lower 70s. A couple spots to try to get back down into the upper 60s. It will start on a mostly cloudy note tomorrow with some isolated showers moving onshore throughout the morning hours. Expect a mostly cloudy sky to stick around throughout the day tomorrow with high temperatures topping out in the mid to upper 80s with isolated storms in the afternoon and evening. I'm Wake News Weather Authority meteorologist Josh Green.
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0: Peak season, a wave in the Atlantic, a disturbance in the Caribbean, a storm in the Gulf. Not every system threatens Southwest Florida, but every system gets watched by Wink meteorologists who live here, who've ridden out the same storms you have. Every advisory, every shift in the track, every hour it matters. When the tropics turn, turn to Wink. Wink News, the weather authority.
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16: Trey Radel, your host of The Drive. I'm just joining us, chatting about who could potentially run to succeed President Donald Trump, unless, of course, he runs for a third term. I love when he puts that out there. Maybe I'll run again.
17: When you said that, some liberal ran off the side of the road.
16: Yeah. Drove off into a ditch. Oh, my God.
17: It's true.
16: Who could potentially run on the Democratic side? It is remarkable to me, the people that are at the top of the polls. Look, very obviously, there's loads of undecideds, and we haven't even got to the midterms yet, but it's still fun to speculate and check out who might be coming up. I'm sorry, there's just no normal people I see on the Democratic side that stand a chance. Someone like Andy Beshear, the governor of Kentucky, who's out there talking about how he's the normal one and he can be a uniter. Like, this is a guy who's a Democrat in a very, running of what is a red state, Kentucky. But Kentucky has always been kind of an anomaly. And I'm sorry, but Beshear, he's so frightened of the left. He cannot bring himself to talk normal about things like men and women's sports, boys and girls sports. And I just want to reiterate at this moment for anyone who's like, why are we still talking about that? First of all, you're probably on the left and saying that. And the left is always accusing the right of, quote unquote, stoking culture wars. First of all, no wars are stoked without stupid ideas. Like, that's why we talk about these things. Furthermore, there's part of me that's like, how can you even begin to work with someone, negotiate with someone, try to find common ground on legislation with someone when they tell you stuff like men can get pregnant, men need tampons and bleed and menstruate? Like, what? If you have no core logic, I don't know how to work with you. So the governor of Kentucky is going to present him this way. He just doesn't survive in a primary. Like, there's just no way that the socialist wing, which is now very much a big component of that Democrat base, with all of the anger that they have placed directly at white people, sorry, but a southern accented white boy from Kentucky ain't going to make the cut. So you then go to all these others that are absolutely in the mix. And that includes AOC, who I think she's going to be the gift that keeps on giving, like a Kamala Harris or Joe Biden with the crazy stuff that she says. Maybe Bernie runs again. Oh, my God.
17: I think he's passed the torch.
16: Yeah, I think so, too. I think it's the AOC. Gavin Newsom. But Gavin Newsom says he's not going to run if Kamala Harris does. I don't believe that. But Kamala Harris is still out there, and I'm telling you, she's running. She may get to a point where she's like, you know, I just don't want to do this, because every time she goes and does an interview, it goes like this.
2: They're trying to dumb people down.
16: Real quick, there is something important I want to note. Kamala's accent changes quite literally depending on who she's looking at. In this case, it's not a very thick one, her black scent, as has been described. She is with a black podcast host, and so you can already kind of hear it. You can listen to her voice. It's so crazy. You still sit to the audio and be like, oh, she's clearly interviewing with a white person. Oh, in this interview I hear, she's clearly interviewing with a black person. And all you have to hear is her accent. Here she is explaining brilliantly, I might add, algorithms.
2: They're trying to dumb people down.
16: Uh-huh.
2: With the assumption that people don't have any interest beyond what they've already seen. Think about that.
7: Oh, yeah, the algorithm.
2: Right. But the algorithm suggesting I have no more interest because I'm looking at this yellow flower. I'm only interested in yellow flowers.
7: So here's more yellow flowers.
2: As though my brain can't handle the fact that there may be a pink flower.
7: Right, right.
2: That I might be interested in looking at.
17: God, I can't stand the noises that comes out of that head.
16: Oh. She added, I'm sorry, I ate a big bag of hallucinogenic mushrooms before I came into this interview. And so...
17: Oh, man.
16: I'm tripping balls, bro, is what she later added. We just don't have that audio.
17: She talked about a bunch of other flowers and then some mushrooms.
16: The different colors, the color schematics, and how the algorithm continues to put you in the one yellow flower one.
17: And then she got crayons and drew a Venn diagram. It was just a wonderful event.
16: And she was awarded with the chocolate chip cookie.
12: Look, who was the host of the show?
16: I don't know, some podcast that...
12: He trying to finish her sentence. Could you imagine what was going through his head trying to finish her sentences?
16: It's really interesting when you have someone kind of quote-unquote on your side, he's trying to help her. He's trying to get her out of these little ditches she keeps digging for herself. We've seen this in interviews. Actually, it's so weird because my head is full of absolutely random garbage and I am on social media too much, but honestly, it's the researching and understanding context, etc. I just today, there's one guy I follow who studies body movements, language, and assesses whether people are lying, and he goes through all of these police interviews, news interviews, and today, speaking, by the way, John, of finishing sentences, he gets to this one. It was, I don't know what network or anchor or reporter it was. It wasn't somebody I recognized immediately. So it may have been like New York News, like a big market, but a local anchor, and it was with Hunter Biden. And this guy, his name's Chase Hughes, I think. He's assessing, like, look at the way that the reporter asks a question and physically puts his palm up in the air because he's giving him a softball question, like, and in fact, leading him. He says, now, Hunter, when this happened, you weren't there, right? And Hunter's like, of course not. I wasn't there. That didn't happen. And then as Hunter Biden later struggles in the interview, the interviewer absolutely starts finishing sentences for him. Because he's trying to dig him out of the holes that Biden was in, because he's obviously some sort of ally of the Biden family. This stuff happens a lot, and that's a great observation there in that case. Does Kamala Harris run for president? I hope. God, I hope so.
17: I hope she wins the nomination.
16: Yeah.
17: They love their 2- and 3-time losers.
16: I'm just realizing we have this. I didn't even know we had these.
2: I will tell you, Joy.
16: That is Kamala on Prozac.
2: I experienced great joy when I watched this brilliant, phenomenal black woman, jurist.
16: All right, that's crazy.
17: That's shrooms.
16: Shrooms, more shrooms at a bank.
13: I know you've been traveling across the country. What are you hearing?
14: Yeah, girl, I'm out here in these streets. And let me tell you, you're right, Taraji. God, there is so much at stake in this moment.
16: I pressed the majority. That sounds so good. I'm out here. God, what I come back to with this, if you are African-American, you're Black American, and like, what do you, if you're watching right now, listening right now, is that not offensive? Like, could you imagine me walking into a room, for, like going to talk with the NAACP and strolling into that room and just being like, what's up, y'all? She, man, I was kicking at the crib before I came back here. It was she. It translates into golly. I see your the surprised look. I didn't say N-E-T. I said S-H-E-E. So could you imagine me walking into a room full of, and by the way, like not shaking hands, but doing some like some kind of crazy handshake with everybody, giving the man hug to everybody like I've known him since we was kids.
17: Maybe wear some colors, throw some gang signs.
16: Just anything. Now, if I walked in and did that, it's horrible. It's offensive. It's racist. Man, I was kicking at the crib. I want to come up here talk with y'all. I'm just trying to find the vibe here, you know, make sure that we can hang, cuz. You know what I'm saying? And, like, finish every single sentence. You know what I'm saying? That's, do you know what I'm saying? You know what I'm saying? And, look, all kinds of cultures have different accents and dialect. And that what I'm doing, clearly, is a stereotypical Black American accent. And she is no freaking different.
13: I know you've been traveling across the country. What are you hearing?
14: Yeah, girl, I'm out here in these streets. And let me tell you, you're right, Taraji. There is so much at stake in this moment.
16: It's so bad. It's so fake, dude. Yeah, girl, I'm out here in these streets. I'm just straight repping. She, I the capper, bro.
17: And the truth actually was she had not been on any streets.
16: She, no. She ain't ripping. None. How is that not offensive and racist? This is why I am begging for Kamala Harris to keep running. She is the gift that keeps on giving. And the fact that Democrats are like, yeah, she's my top choice is insane to me. That is crazy. And, in fact, one of the things that I thought before the Kamala Harris's run that I remember like yesterday saying, if it is Kamala, this is before anything went down. I remember a distinct memory in our old studio saying, when it first happens, all the media will flip and love her. Contrary to what they had been reporting on it for years, being this terrible VP. And I said, fellow Republicans, it's going to feel bad. It's going to hurt. It's going to stay. It's going to be like, wow, she has a lot of momentum here. And what we learned is the more that she talked, the more she buried herself. You know, because that's how we run it out here in these streets. You know what I'm saying? Give me a shout, dog. 2-3-9-479-5592. Peace. I'm out, dog. T-Dog. T-Rizzy.
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18: I'm Elizabeth McDonald, and this is the Fox Business Report.
19: The major averages closing higher for the day and week on AI momentum and U.S.-Iran deal hopes. Oil prices tumbled with West Texas Intermediate crude settling over $92 a barrel. The Magnificent Seven big-cap tech stocks were mostly higher, with Microsoft leading the charge. Its shares rose 3.5% after the software giant unveiled new capabilities for its AI assistant tool, Copilot. However, shares of Meta Platform slipped over 3% after seeing massive gains earlier this week, fueled by the early success of the company's new AI agent. Muse. The Dow up 479 points, the Nasdaq higher by 129, S&P 500 up 39. And shares of Akamai Technologies rose over 3%, the cloud infrastructure company announcing an $11.6 billion deal with AI giant Anthropic. That's your Fox Business Report. I'm Hillary Barsky, invested in you.
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0: your text. Sorry, I just saw that. Chump don't want no help. Chump don't get no help. Phone lines are open, 239-479-5592. Just joining us, talking about the possibilities of who could run on the Republican side for president, who could run on the Democrat side for president. And I will say one potential curveball in the mix for the Democrats is Rahm Emanuel. He is a freaking bare-knuckle politician from Chicago who served as Barack Obama's chief of staff. I think he was in Congress for a bit, too. And he's made it clear that he's at least taking it seriously to potentially run, and considers himself a more normal person of the bunch, meaning he thinks that women are women and men cannot get pregnant. Let me get to your calls. Hello, Gavin, Fort Myers. You're on the drive. What's up, buddy?
1: Hey, what's going on, Trey? Hey. I missed the beginning of the show, so I'm not sure what you were down about, but it was about the election. I think one thing that Trump has kind of flung the door wide open on is just embracing our humanity. And I think that from a policy standpoint, we've always had a leg up on the Democrats, but our problem historically is that we're not confident enough.

0: to present a cohesive argument. And I think Trump has obviously blown the doors off of that. But I think Trump, his success has made Rubio's evolution much faster than it otherwise would be. And I think his sense of humor and how it just at ease he is with himself in any situation, seemingly, I think Trump has had that effect on most of the successful Republicans. When I say successful, I mean the true conservative leaders, not the rhinos. And I think that's going to ultimately help the Republicans keep the Senate and the House. And I think we're probably going to even pick up a few extra seats.
1: I hope so.
0: I'd say keep the faith.
1: I love it. I love that you're optimistic. I hope so.
0: These people, I mean, think about our competition. These are the most inauthentic people one could possibly imagine.
1: Mm-hmm.
0: These people they can't make an argument without resulting to ad hominems, and people are sick and tired of that.
1: Yep.
0: Right? Because if you're attacking your opponent personally, that means you've already lost the argument, and people are picking up on that.
1: Yep.
0: And just personally, these people have no substance. To call them a suit would be an insult to people that wear
1: suits.
0: These people have no class.
1: Gavin,
0: and they don't know who they are.
1: I appreciate
0: and everybody
1: it.
0: Knows it.
1: I got time for one more call. Huge thank you to Gavin. Let me go to John Fort Myers on Candidates for President. John, you got a couple minutes. Go for it.
2: Hi. I was living in Chicago. I'm the National 27 guy we spoke before.
1: Okay.
2: Anyway, Rahm was mayor. He was pretty
1: mayor,
2: good.
1: That was right. Mayor, yeah.
2: He had a police shooting drama downfall, tough situation. But two quick points about him. He's a centrist. You know his brothers are, right?
1: Yes.
2: Very connected.
1: Yep.
2: One is okay, so he can raise money, number one. Number two, he was a great recruiter of businesses for Chicago. So he's pretty hard-nosed. He's pretty centrist. He's a little guy. John Cass, the Tribune reporter, used to call him Tiny Dancer because he was a ballet dancer when he was younger. But that aside, he's formidable. He's very sharp.
1: So
2: he's pretty common sense. And I'm a Republican. I'm pretty far right, but I'm telling you.
1: One of the so I think thank you actually for the update. Yes, man, thank you for checking me on that, Mayor. A fascinating cultural/political observation, though, that comes to play with Rahm Emanuel's, the same one with Shapiro in Pennsylvania. Shapiro, by the way, seemingly fairly normal guy, and a solid speaker. One of the reasons that I think that Kamala Harris went with Tim Walz over Shapiro in Pennsylvania as a VP pick was because Shapiro's competent and not a complete loser like Tim Walz. Tampon Tim Walz. And I think she would have been outshined by him. But Rahm Emanuel and Shapiro have a problem. They're Jewish. And that is, I don't think, acceptable anymore in the Democratic Party as a whole. And if you want to dispute that, please give us a shout. 239-479-5592. The evolution there is pretty wild. And a lot of it does come with this new, very energetic, at times violent base of the Democratic Party, which is, of course, the Democratic Socialists of America. And they have a very solid foothold in the Democratic Party. And you bet that they are going to be a major component of deciding who gets through the gates to be even to be acceptable as a candidate for president for the Democratic Party. And, you know, with a few seconds left, it's really been interesting watching AOC try to walk that fine line because she has such a huge Jewish vote in New York. We're going to take a break. When we come back, Byron Donalds and David Jolly. I got some old Jolly commercials to play for you, this far-right Republican. I'm Trey Riddles, Drive.
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12: Negotiations continue. I'm Lisa Lucera, Fox News. President Trump predicting the Iran conflict will be won very soon.
13: President Trump says U.S. and Iranian negotiators are continuing to talk through mediators.
14: As far as I'm concerned, it's going to be one way or the other. It's going to go pretty quickly.
13: Speaking to reporters in the Oval Office, President Trump says two things will happen once the war ends. Iran will never develop a nuclear weapon.
14: As soon as that war ends, inflation is going to be eradicated. Totally.
13: The president says gas prices will also fall, though he has suggested that may not happen until after the midterm election.
12: Fox's Jared Halpern at the White House. Meanwhile, Iran State TV says sounds heard on Keshem Island are likely a result of warning shots fired at ships violating their blockade of the Strait of Hormuz. Five men arrested near a U.S.-run airbase in England released on bail as investigators say they're looking into a terror plot possibly tied to Iran.
15: This all started midnight on Sunday in Welford near the Royal Air Force's Fairford base, which is used by the U.S. Air Force for its campaign in Iran. A local farmer was actually returning from a party when she spotted three suspicious vehicles blocking her way and multiple masked men who suddenly fled on foot. Police say the five British men, ages between 23 and 25, are from London. They were initially taken into custody on suspicion of committing offenses under the Explosives Act and preparing of a terrorist act.
12: Fox's Stephanie Bennett at RAF Fairford. President Trump said he was surprised the men were released on bail. New fuel economy standards put in place by the Trump administration, easing requirements for automakers to control pollution. The new average for cars and light trucks is now about 35 miles a gallon for the 2031 model year, down from a projected more than 50 miles per gallon in 2031 under rules put in place during the Biden administration. 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
20: Peak season. A wave in the Atlantic. A disturbance in the Caribbean. A storm in the Gulf. Not every system threatens Southwest Florida, but every system gets watched by Wink meteorologists who live here, who've ridden out the same storms you have. Every advisory, every shift in the track, every hour it matters. When the tropics turn, turn to Wink. Wink News, the Weather Authority.
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22: If you like your health care plan, you can keep your health care plan, period.
23: I'm David Jolly. Now my opponent and her cronies are saying things they know aren't true. Here are the facts. I want to balance the budget. She wants government to spend more. I'm for lower taxes. She's repeatedly favored higher taxes. She supports Obamacare. I don't. I'm David Jolly. And I approve this message because Pinellas needs someone to look out for our interest, not President Obama's.
1: These ads are from when David Jolly was running for Congress north of us in Pinellas County. And here's another.
22: If you like your health care plans, you can keep your health care plan. Period.
23: I'm David Jolly. Now my opponent and her cronies are saying things they...
1: Maybe I might have given you the same link. That might be my fault. Anyway,
24: where did that music come from? The Young and the Restless?
1: Yeah, it sure sounds like it, dude. That is very dramatic.
22: If you like your health care plan, you can keep your health care plan.
1: Cue up music.
22: Period.
23: I'm David Jolly. Now my opponent and her cronies.
24: The Young and the Restless.
1: So, David Jolly, excuse me, I was shocked to find out just, I think it was Friday we discussed, right? He's 53 years old. I thought it was like 60-something. Am I wrong on that, by the way? Am I terrible at guessing that? What would you, before you guys knew David Jolly's age, what would you, I thought he was 60 years old. That was my guess.
24: I could see up to 60, yeah, 55, 60.
25: I'd never seen a picture of him until the other night. I would have guessed probably 40s.
1: Oh, really?
25: Based on his voice alone, I would say mid to late 40s, maybe
1: early. Oh, just his voice. Oh, yes, yeah. Yeah.
25: After seeing a picture of him, yeah, probably 60s.
1: Yeah. So he's 53. And I bring that up because what that means is David Jolly, from roughly the age of 40, it's probably about 40 years old, to 53 years old, has radically changed every single position, for you name it. And what that means then is also like his underlying however you want to call it, moral philosophy, political philosophy, his principles and beliefs, every single one of those has done a 180, completely changed. It's everything he believes in now, believes, giant quotes there, that he's running on now is the polar opposite of where he stood, you know, about 15 or so years ago. He ran as a Republican who not only wanted to get rid of Obamacare, but he wanted to entirely defund Planned Parenthood and wanted no tax dollars at all going to Planned Parenthood. Wanted secure borders, wanted deportations for illegal immigrants, and everything, I mean everything, has changed.
24: So either he's a complete hypocrite or he's a great actor. I don't know which.
1: I don't know if he's any of it.
24: Yeah.
1: I don't even know if hypocrite is the right word for someone who has no soul.
24: A soulless hypocrite?
1: Maybe. There you go. Like, if you are above the age of, let's just say, 30 years old, like, can you imagine in just a few years just changing your position on everything? No. Like, by the time, I mean, for different people, there are different levels, different ages, I think, and different life experiences that can help solidify certain beliefs, positions on things. But really, overall, I think by the time that you're, I don't know, a young adult, you really kind of have your core. You have a grounding of how you see life, how you see where you fit in, others fit in, what you believe in, why you believe in these things. And you carry that with you all your life. What grown-ass man at somewhere, at a pivotal point of 40-something years old, is like, I now stand totally opposite of everything that I used to stand for?
24: Was it some kind of an epiphany or something? I mean, some kind of...
1: Yes.
24: You wake up in the morning, you've had some kind of aneurysm overnight, and you think a little different now?
1: Actually, to be halfway serious here for a second, there are moments where people, but this doesn't even, I've already shot down the argument in my head that just popped up. When people have a really traumatic experience in life, sometimes it could change the way you see things, do things. I mean, even people who are like crazy racist have an experience with someone of a different color. They're like, wow, that changed a lot of how I think, feel, etc. Near-death experiences. Those change people. But again, it like...
24: Yeah, he didn't just change his thoughts on foreign policy. He didn't just change his thoughts on abortion. It's every single position he's ever took.
1: And the wildest thing is that... Sorry, if you're watching on TV, you saw me just spit out. I was eating some cashews, and I just spit one in Ian's direction. Sorry about that, Ian. I needed a snack. If you... Good, thank you.
24: I got the reflexes of a cat, so it's okay.
1: Yeah, he swatted it right out of the air. So not only has David Jolly completely flipped on everything, but the kicker to me that I find fascinating is that David Jolly, by Democrats' measurements today, is a far-right Nazi. And I mean Nazi. Everything that he stood for puts David Jolly in the camp of being a fascist Nazi, literally Hitler, or whatever stupid ass things that you want to hear from the Democrats today.
24: Would that be figuratively, literally Hitler?
1: It'd be figuratively, literally. Yeah.
24: And okay. I'm just making sure.
1: Literally, it's just kind of figuratively, but it's Hitler. So all of it's bad.
24: Yeah, that's right. As long as that's on the end, it's really, really bad.
1: Yes. Yes. I mean, he'd be accused of being a pedophile, which, by the way, like, just when you think that things can't get worse, you know, people are, oh, well, how can you compare him to this man, a genocidal maniac who tried to expand his borders in all directions and killed millions of Jews and a bunch of other people? Hitler, hold my beer. Here comes the word pedophile. That's what Trump is now. It's madness.
24: Yeah, because they had watered down Hitler and Nazis so much that it wasn't having any effect anymore.
1: Yeah, it doesn't. By the way, that's the thing.
24: Which is a disservice to everything and everybody that was involved.
1: Yes, it's like the term racist. It just holds zero value at all. So the Democrats have nominated a far-right fascist Nazi to be governor, by the way, to run against a black candidate, I might note. Let me go to the calls. Dwayne, Fort Myers on 92.5 Fox News.
0: Trey, what do you think about Abigail Spanberger? I mean,
1: governor of Virginia who ran as a moderate, goes in and immediately does far-left crazy
0: Nobody's
1: stuff.
0: Talking about her. And she could be a dark horse.
1: Oh, you mean as president?
0: Yeah.
1: To run for president?
0: Yep.
1: The challenge there for her is that she just got into the position of being governor.
0: Not enough experience?
1: Well, it's not even that. It's that I just don't think that she has enough of a network to truly build a credible infrastructure of a team and fundraise. And that's a huge component. She's just too new. Now Barack Obama, who had practically zero experience, he's an anomaly because of all the things that the Democrats love, all the boxes he checks, his speaking abilities. By the way, his candidacy at that time, post W and Cheney, is like perfect for the moment. And it's so ridiculous. In fact, I've got some clips I want to play of Obama that you've just, Dwayne, segued me to. I love it. It's Barack Obama on, he is still the great uniter. Like, give me a break. But when you look at his candidacy coming out of the, I look back, I'm going to say turbulent times of George W. Bush. I'm like, that's like peacetime now. But, you got Afghanistan, you've got Iraq. Iraq was very violent, very bloody, and there was a lot of disagreement on going in there. And you come out of that, and here comes Barack Obama, mom white, dad black. We are not the red states. We are not the blue states. We are the United States of America, like brand perfect. And he was very quickly able to amass fortunes to fundraise and beat Clinton in that primary. We'll be right back. I'm Trey Radles Drive.
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8: Taking on the left? 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

0: Trey Radel, your host of The Drive.
1: Barack Obama. Yeah, it's amazing how we will look back in time and he was wonderful. Barack Obama was this great uniter. And that is bullcrap, okay? Under Eric Holder specifically, those dudes stoked more racial tension than the country had had since the 1960s. And by the way, you could see how it plays out today. Like, the fact that you have these young black men and women at universities, or the professors at the universities who believe, or the woman on The View, Sunny Hostin, who believe that just stepping outside their door, they think they're going to get lynched, is insane and terrible. Obama, along with Eric Holder, deserves a lot of credit for stoking all kinds of racial tensions. I mean, you even go back to the Michael Brown outside of St. Louis, who robbed a convenience store, and the officer tries to stop him. And this 18-year-old that's like 6'4", 230 pounds, wrestles with him, gets the gun. He eventually gets shot and dies. Do you know that while this is Ferguson, actually, is where it was. It's outside of St. Louis. And white cop, black guy. Of course, that's going to get all kinds of coverage. And it does. And it leads to riots. And it leads to, you know, early Floyd-esque type stuff. And do you know that Eric Holder's own Department of Justice went in and investigated everything? And Obama said, we're all over this. We're going to make sure everything was on the up and up. And what did Holder's DOJ find? That cop was well within his rights to protect his own life and kill that suspect. Yet you would still continue. I mean, if you asked, by the way, loads of Democrats today about that incident, they would say, yeah, the white cop's obviously guilty and should be sent to death because nobody even understands the context of it. So I bring this up because it's just still amazing to me that this guy goes out and about pretending to be this some sort of a uniter. I mean, just listen to this.
2: I don't understand how we got so toxic and just so divided and so bitter. And I get why sometimes people just don't want to pay attention to it. And we all have friends like that. We have family members who are just like, you know, it's all a circus out there. I get that.
1: The following are just statistics. Overwhelmingly, when you ask, is political violence acceptable among the left and the right? The left's numbers are through the roof. It's especially with a younger age. If you're between about 18 and 25, it's like almost 50% are like, yeah, political violence is totally acceptable. And if they're young and Democrat, by the way, I don't know what that speaks about our future, but it is what it is. And when you go through, again, just the level of tolerance from the tolerant, it's just not there. And it's not anecdotal. I mean, just go look. Go to any college campus. Go have a Maya Angelou or a free AOC, whoever, any leftist show up, and there is never any violence, barely even any protests. Be Charlie Kirk and show up. The left celebrating his death and the attempted assassinations of Trump tell you everything that you need to know. And yet, Obama is still, it just doesn't stop.
3: Obviously, today, we are rife with divisions. And our democracy seems broken in so many ways. And the tenor and tone of the times is feels mean-spirited, or we've turned inward. We have gone through times like this before. I believe we can get out of them. But and when I travel around the country today, or I work with the young people that I work with who come from all across the country through the foundation, what you discover is that, in fact, we are not as divided as we seem at the ground level.
1: I just listened to him. There was a day a long, long time ago where I'm like, you know what? He seems okay. That lasted for about a week, and then he was elected. And he would go on to work with people like, remember Eric Holder? Eric Holder, who on camera stated the way that you see with Democrats, this is, I believe, a Michelle Obama quote, they go low, we go high. Eric Holder said they go low and we put our foot on their neck. This is a former attorney general. Now, look, it all just gets crazier. It all gets amped up. But again, statistically, within the cultures of the left and right, there is only one and one only that is celebrating and at times advocating for death. Ultimately, Obama just wants more muscle on social media in particular.
3: I will say that the rise of social media and the siloing, the information bubbles that we all occupy, so that the reality of somebody who's reading the New York Times is entirely foreign to somebody who's watching Fox News. Hmm. We're going to have to find ways to bridge that.
1: Yeah.
3: And we're going to have to create new town squares, essentially, where everybody is having a common dialogue with certain rules. And that becomes even more important.
1: I mean, that's so insane.
0: Is he wanting to reinvent the internet again?
1: Yeah, I want to reinvent the internet, and I want rules on them. That is, so in other words, just say it. I want to censor speech. Just say it. If I had more time, I'd scream. But I don't. Rich Colco is up next. We're going to be talking Cuba, terrorist charges in England, and more. I'm Trey Riddles. Drive.
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5: I'm Casey Askar. 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
4: 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Casey Askar for Congress.
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9: Fox News, I'm John Saucier. Last week, President Trump hosted Chinese President Xi, where they talked about AI guardrails and trade tariffs, but left some problems unresolved, like China's alleged support of Iran and their conflict with the U.S. President Trump reflecting on that meeting today in the Oval Office.
10: We had a great meeting with President Xi. I would say I would rate it as a, on the scale of 0 to 10, I would rate it a 12. Very respectful, very good. Great meeting.
9: Republicans campaigning on tax cuts for small businesses ahead of the midterms. Senate Majority Leader John Thune says owners tell him they're passing the extra money to their employees.
11: A business owner in Chicago has made long-term investments in paid maternity leave and a 401k matching program. Another company in Missouri is giving its employees a profit-sharing bonus.
9: A recent Fox News poll had 55% of voters say they trust Democrats to deal with inflation. 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
14: Good evening, Southwest Florida. Shaping up to be a pleasant night tonight with temperatures falling from the 80s into the 70s underneath a partly cloudy sky. We'll start our Tuesday morning with temperatures in the lower 70s. A couple spots will try to get back down into the upper 60s. It will start on a mostly cloudy note tomorrow with some isolated showers moving onshore throughout the morning hours. Expect a mostly cloudy sky to stick around throughout the day tomorrow with high temperatures topping out in the mid to upper 80s with isolated storms in the afternoon and evening. I'm Wake News Weather Authority meteorologist Josh Green.
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19: Former.
1: 92.5 Fox News safety security specialist. I just had said that for so many years. Good to have you, man.
19: It's great to be here.
1: Looking great. It's so good to have you here in studio with us. So for those of you that are not familiar with Rich, longtime friend of the show, he has served our country in the Navy as a pilot. And served our country for more than two decades with the FBI. I'd like to get right to it, man. There's a lot going on in the world.
19: Oh, gosh. Yeah.
1: I first just want to chat about this. I'm not understanding. Alleged terrorists get arrested in London, and you could bail out even if you're about to blow some stuff up, apparently? I don't know. What is the latest there?
19: Actually, you can't. They're pretty strict about keeping people for the 14-day period before they can file charges. But in this case, we're going to have to see how serious the case is. I'm not sure everything's coming together exactly as was initially stated. There were no explosives found in the vehicles, which is obviously significant. That's media reporting I've got. I do not have that from any law enforcement sources. They haven't identified the folks, but that doesn't mean the investigation is not going to go on. They're going to have to, you know, why were they there in the middle of the night? Why do they have these three vans? Why are they dressed as they're dressed? You know, there's got to be answers to some serious questions that law enforcement is going to have. And you know, you and I have talked about this in the past. You know, they've got a digital footprint. You know, let's check those cell phones, iPads, yeah. Computers. Who are they talking to? Are they radicalized, recruited? Somebody giving them directions, sending money, telling them, you know, who else is involved, who else they talk to. Are there explosives anywhere? Did they ever, we found that typically if somebody's going to go blow something up, they'll go practice with it in advance. So always try and find where that may have occurred, which would provide more evidence. So there's a lot of work that law enforcement is going to do before they can make a definitive statement on what's actually going on here.
1: When they are looking at digital footprints, have you, so this is a totally Hollywood-inspired question,
19: mm-hmm.
1: But even in fiction writings, a lot of it is based upon certain situations, at times pieces of reality. When communicating, have terrorists found ways to get around your standard stuff, like even encrypted apps? I know that the FBI and Apple have gone head-to-head at times because Apple said, we're not going to release any of this unless there's a warrant, and the FBI says, no, it's time is of the essence. We need this immediately. Mm-hmm. So there's those issues. But the other one is where they use video games. Have you ever seen this?
19: Yeah, they're all using the video games to communicate. If you've got kids on video games and you hear them in the other room on the headset chit-chatting, you're like, who are they talking
1: to? Right.
19: No,
1: I know that. Yeah. But apparently, international terror networks have found that they can kind of remain off radar using, like, a kid's game just to be able to communicate.
19: Most of that is because they get lost in the enormity of the communications. There's millions of kids talking, and the terrorists are, I don't know if we're hoping is the right word, but that their information is just lost in the countless ongoing conversations, text messages, things like that.
1: Especially if they're speaking in code.
19: Especially if they're speaking in code, yeah, absolutely.
1: I don't know how much you keep up with AI.
19: No, I've been following that a lot lately.
1: So something that is either amazing or scary as hell is the way that AI can, in fact, tackle enormity, to use your words,
19: mm-hmm.
1: with ease.
19: Yes.
1: Now, this kind of, there are parts of this that scare me because it is, with the advent of technology today, it is a whole lot easier to create a tyrannical government or a complete Big Brother Overwatch system than it is where you're relying on the neighbor of someone or people to come forward with this or that or even listening to phone calls and more. Now it's just, well, I deploy AI to listen into everything. It takes everything in and then begins to assess.
19: Right.
1: Is that something that's being used?
19: Yep. The FBI just announced that they were using it recently.
1: They share how?
19: Yeah. In the center in West Virginia, which is where all the complaints go, the 1-800 call FBI phone calls, all the emails, all the internet things. So they're, and they get thousands a day.
1: By the way, mm-hmm. there's something local we should bring up in the way that, very sadly, the FBI did, in fact, for lack of better words, fumble and miss that call about that Parkland shooter. There was a call place that specifically said, this is going to happen. And somehow that got lost.
19: And that's when they revamped the entire center based on that.
1: And, oh.
19: Yes, that was a huge Inspector General report. They went out and investigated how they were handling the leads, the tips, how they were being prioritized. And massive changes into that operation were made because of that.
1: And this is then where the advent of AI can come in as
19: well. AI is now a new addition to that.
1: All that.
19: So what they're doing, and one of the senior officials at the FBI just did some press on it, as a matter of fact, and talked about, you know, they literally get thousands of tips a day. So this, you know, so you're working that computer over there, I'm working this one over here, you know, and the AI is now helping unite those two tips that may come in that may be related,
1: yep.
19: which otherwise may have taken a longer period of time for somebody who is going through it in a more manual way. So now AI is actively connecting those tips, so it helps the FBI prioritize them.
1: When people are listening to phone calls, you have to have a warrant for that. And I would assume that AI would be also another helpful tool if you're listening. If you've got warrants and you're surveilling in terms of bringing in information, everything. I mean, look, even the dumb little things that I do day in and day out with AI for my work outside of radio, I mean, it's it's like I've got now a 50-person staff. Like, here, I need this audio transcribed. Then I need you to take this audio that's transcribed, break it out in this for me, put it into this area here. I want you to rewrite it this way. I say that, though, because, again, while there are scary components of both too much surveillance, I mean, we see the reactions of the flock cameras around the country.
19: Which is overblown. I'm happy to talk about that, too. Oh. Go ahead.
1: Yeah. No, we're going to start getting the. By the way, phone lines are open if you want to rip into Rich here. 239-479-5592. Look, though, we've seen that clear. Like, the flock, it's being abused. I get a little nervous with the way that oftentimes tools that can and should be used for a really good force do get abused.
19: It's the flavor of the day, flock camera. That's all. It's just the tip of the spear. How many of everybody out there, you're on the phone and you say, boy, I'd like to take a trip to Bermuda, and all of a sudden you start getting advertisements on your phone that about traveling to Bermuda where you never typed a single thing. Your phone's listening to you all the time.
1: Do you know that for a fact?
19: Yes.
1: Apple would say absolutely
19: no,
1: not.
19: They don't. They say that for the active way of doing things that they to provide more personalized ads, that they have that capability. So and you know it's true. You've seen those ads show up.
1: Oh, yeah.
19: I just read about Walmart switching now using AI for dynamic pricing. Have you heard about this one?
1: No. Is this what it changes depending on what you looked up for?
19: Yeah. Cookies? So if you go down the series, they're going to take the prices off of the items in Walmart, and you'll have to scan it with your phone or some other device to find out what the price is. So you go down the cereal aisle, you buy cereal, and it knows you did because your cart will know that you put cereal in it. It's going to say, well, that guy's probably going to buy milk. So they're going to raise the price of milk by the time you get to the milk aisle for you.
1: Milk will be charged? What?
19: Yes.
1: I've never heard of this.
19: It's all happening now. Yeah.
1: If you and I walked in.
19: It hasn't happened yet, but they're getting patents for it.
1: You would get charged one price for milk. I may get another.
19: Yep.
1: That is bonkers.
19: It's terrible.
1: Yeah.
19: And it's coming. And not coming in the future, coming tomorrow.
1: Right now, yep.
19: Yeah. But let's talk about, you know.
1: We've got about 3 minutes left. Okay. Remember, these are tight segments. Give your stand on flock cameras.
19: My stand on flock cameras is they're the flavor of the day that everybody wants to pick on. I get it. They need to have tighter rules and procedures to make sure that cops aren't tracking down old girlfriends and stuff like that. Absolutely. Can't happen. I think they've started to put those into place. At the FBI, you could not run a license plate or a driver's license unless it was associated with a case. You had to be able to tell the person who was running it, hey, this is part of this investigation. So some similar thing has to happen in flock cameras. You can't go in there and 350 times, you know, wonder where license plate so-and-so is looking for your girlfriend. You have to be able to say, this is associated with an investigation. So they'll get there, but between the toll pass, you know, they're following you with every toll pass. Every time you go across a bridge, we know what you do. We track people with their cell phones. We know what cell towers they hit, every financial transaction you make. So all I'm saying is flock cameras is one thing, but you are followed constantly, and it is awful. And I don't know how to stop it. The genie is out of the bottle on this.
1: Yeah. By the way, I do think that is one of the most important points that's missed in the flock camera discussion, which is that company was, you know, banking. They're just contract after contract, and they're delivering these things, and very few police department, sheriff's offices, and the company itself, nobody gave any rules, guidelines, or anything at all on what you could or could not use it for. And so when you leave that with no repercussions, no rules, no regulations, and again, no repercussions, that's when you've got dude tracking down ex-girlfriend and other abuses of it.
19: Right, but tracking down bank robbers and crooks
1: is another thing.
19: And missing kids and stuff, that's an incredibly valuable tool for law enforcement.
1: Rich Kolko's in studio with us. You can find Rich all over social media. He's going to join us for another segment here as we're about to take a break. Rich spent more than two decades with the FBI, served our country in the United States Navy as well as a pilot. We're going to switch gears and go to Cuba. With roughly 45 seconds or so, what's happening? What's developing right now?
19: Well, it sounds like that the Southcom, which has the territorial responsibilities for Cuba, if there were ever to be any military issues involvement there, that maybe potentially a warning order has gone out to Army Reserve. You got to remember how the Army's broken down. The active Army handles most of the combat elements, artillery, armor, infantry, and the Reserve handles most of the combat support, medics, intelligence, logistics, things like that. So you got to get those people lined up if they're going to need them. And it sounds like there may have been some version of a warning order saying, are units ready if needed? Not, yep. Nobody's been told to show up anywhere, nothing like that. It's because usually these go out, you know, six months in advance that, you know, we're going to need you. And then eventually a letter might go out for what's called individual augmentees. It might be just one person in this billet or one person in that billet. So
1: we'll continue that conversation. Are we going to Cuba? By the way, I know that we have a fairly sizable percentage of our audience that your parents maybe or you fled Cuba. Phone lines are open, 239-479-5592. I think our wink meteorologist, David Nazario, actually is an Army Reservist. I wonder if this affects him. I'm Trey Radel's Drive. We'll be right back.
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1: Hi, this is Jason Jones from 92.5 Fox News, and I want to talk homeless veterans. I'll be honest with you, when a veteran in our own backyard doesn't have a place to sleep, that should bother all of us. Warrior Homes of Collier is a group actually doing something about it. They've got 6 properties in Naples already. Veterans with a key, a bed, and some dignity back. They don't just stop at the front door. On an average, they work with 18 local partners to connect veterans with mental health support, education, job training, and services they need to stay housed. Now they're finishing the Zulu Project. 10 apartments, 20 more places for homeless veterans later this year. That's the last big step towards functional zero in Collier County. 95 cents of every dollar you give goes to the mission. Not the overhead, the veterans. That's Warrior Homes of Collier. If you've been looking for a local cause that's helping veterans who serve our country, this is it. www.collier.org. 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Warrior Homes, because a veteran in our community should never be left behind.
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4: Suspense.
5: Ha.
4: Until. Trey Radel, your host of The Drive. Rich Colco in studio with us. For those of you watching us on Southwest Florida's CW, Richie, say hello, everybody out there. And our phone lines are open, 239-479-5592. Rich served our country in the Navy as a pilot, served our country with the FBI for 2 decades, and joins us here tonight with all kinds of news updates and more. The phone lines are open. I'm very curious, for those of you that might have either left Cuba and come here, or your parents fled it, Havana's belief, this is a headline, Havana's belief in possible U.S. military action is very real now. And the deputy foreign minister actually went on to C-SPAN on Sunday and said that they believe that this is happening. And that the U.S. use of force against Cuba would be an atrocious international crime against a peaceful neighboring country. Before we broke, you were talking about the reservists. So active duty military are the ones handling
5: combat arms.
4: Right.
5: That's what it's called.
4: Reservists, yeah. As I even just learned a little bit about today, and what they're looking at is everything from like lines of transportation to providing fuel, infrastructure, and more.
5: Combat support.
4: Yeah.
5: Yep.
4: So.
5: And National Guard does a little of both. So that's kind of the three divisions of the Army.
4: And reservists are the ones who have that. Do you have to have already served?
5: No, you can't, that's common. But and actually, you all people are in the reserves. They don't realize it. Every military contract you sign is eight year period. You might have only 2 years active, but technically the other 6 years, you're in the reserves. You may not be. There's different categories of reservists where you might not even be a weekend person. You're just off. It's called IRR, which is Individual Ready Reserve or something like that. And but that means they can still get you for that eight-year period. You might not even realize it.
4: So you could be off, for lack of better words, for 5 years, 6 years later. Here we are in Iran, and hey, buddy.
5: I'm retired. From the Navy Reserve, and technically they can still call me back to active duty because I get retired pay. So as long as
4: you're receiving retirement pay, they theoretically can call you back to go to war.
5: Yeah.
4: Wow.
5: Give me my airplane. I'm ready to go.
4: That's fascinating, actually. So the this is me being a civilian and very openly ignorant to this kind of stuff. I always thought you had to actually serve. You do a solid four or whatever in The Army, then when you get out, you can continue as a reservist, but you could just be a reservist?
5: Yep, you can just go walk up to a reserve recruiter and go directly into reserves. You go to boot camp, you go to your, in the Navy we called it A school for the enlisted.

0: I'm not sure what the Army calls it, but it's your training. So if you're going to be a truck driver,
1: right,
0: after boot camp, they'll send you to truck driver school, and then you go to a reserve unit and you do it as a reservist.
1: So what do you read out of this? I mean, what this recap for those just joining us here, and the time's already it just flies by in these
0: segments. Yeah, understood.
1: Who was called? What's going on? Why is Cuba
0: nobody's
1: so
0: called yet? But there's we've heard rumors of what's called a warning order, which goes out to reserve units or a reserve chains of command, saying, "Hey, is your unit ready to go if needed?" Which means are they medically up to date? Have they done all their training? Does all the equipment working? Are you fully staffed, or what are you staffed at, manned at? Things like that, so that if they need to call up a unit, they can call up a unit and get them trained, ready to go. When units have holes, they're missing some people, they then can get individual augmentees. So if a truck driving unit, a logistics unit, is supposed to have 50 truck drivers, but they're down to 42, they'll send out letters to other people that are truck drivers and say, "Hey, do you want to fill the hole here?" So they'll have those units ready to go. Combat units. I think one of the major concerns here is, you know, Cuba's 90 miles away. So, you know, they would have the capability to reach out and touch someone, being us. So I would expect to see additional activity at Homestead Air Base and Naval Air Station Key West, Tyndall. Just readiness would have to go up if there's any concern. And you can't do this the day before. It'd have to be weeks or months before, you know, being ready.
1: By the way, it's pretty amazing how, like, the Cuban Americans have laid out plans of exactly how they would want to try to attempt to rebuild a capitalist island, a nation. Right. But you know as well as I do that I think Iran shows us that there are always X factors. And if you, an X factor, in my definition, is something that you didn't foresee, you couldn't account for, although I don't know how they. The situation in Iran drives me a little crazy, but it's where we are. And, you know, in Cuba, I don't know. I don't know what those would be, and that's why I'm not a military advisor.
0: Well, you have to – the description of victory is very different. That's one of the problems in Iran. You know, for us, our description of victory is, you know, Iran gives up. Strait of Hormuz is open, no nuclear weapon, and about 10 other things on the list.
1: Yep.
0: In Cuba – but for Iran, I'm sorry, back to Iran, their definition of victory at this point is this thing just continues.
1: Yep.
0: So they're winning.
1: Yep.
0: You know, we destroyed their military, but it's still going on, so they're winning. Cuba could be a similar situation. Yeah, could we go in and take Cuba? But I don't know we're going to put troops on the ground and shoot at Cubans? Gosh, I hope not. But, you know.
1: So then you go back to the Maduro style. But the thing that, as I understand it, that's very different with Cuba, similar actually to what the Iranians have done for about the last 30 years, is they have diffused. They're not doing it dictatorship style. Even with the taking out Khomeini, as I understand, the Iranians did a, for lack of better words, a really good job at giving all kinds of other responsibilities, including economic, to their military leaders all over the country. And clearly, without a Fidel Castro or even Raul, in Cuba, it's not as centralized like it was with the Castro brothers. And so, I don't know where that ends up. We've got like a few seconds here.
0: Well, I hope
1: any final thoughts?
0: There's been some thoughts after the UN, after UNGA, the UN General Assembly last week, that maybe Iran's ready to, you know, start talking again. I know Trump is very strict on what he wants to hear from them, but. It's time to get that over and put in the rearview mirror and get the Strait of Hormuz open, oil moving, and the global economy back in the right direction. So,
1: hope and pray. Rich Kolko, find him on social media. Kolko is KOLKO. A huge thank you, man. Always appreciate it. We'll be right back. I'm Trey Radel's Drive.
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3: 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This story is told by Casey Askar.
4: I'm Casey Askar. 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
3: America made Casey Askar a U.S. Marine defending our freedom. Then Casey chased the American dream, becoming an entrepreneur and businessman, and employing hundreds of Floridians.
4: Now I'm ready to serve again by making my American dream achievable for every American.
3: Casey Askar is running for Congress to invest in Main Street, not Wall Street, providing better jobs and better wages right here in Florida. And Casey will fight corruption in Washington by banning our representatives and their families from trading stocks, cashing in on inside information at the expense of the families they represent, the reformers South Florida needs. Casey Askar for Congress.
4: I'm Casey Askar, and I approve this message.
3: Paid for by Casey for Congress.
5: Know what happened, what it means, and why the left rather you didn't. 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Right all along.
6: It's not true. I'm Lisa Lucera, Fox News. President Trump disputing that he asked Chinese President Xi Jinping if he wanted to buy weapons from the U.S., contradicting U.S. Ambassador to China David Perdue.
7: I never heard of that one. I'm going to have to ask him. You mean we're going to sell? No, they'd probably like to buy it because we do make better equipment than them, so maybe it's a good idea. Yeah. But we didn't discuss it.
6: The president was asked about it this afternoon in the Oval Office after Perdue made the comments over the weekend. Meanwhile, the U.S. and China agreed to a tariff reprieve on some products following last week's state visit.
8: Both the U.S. and China released lists of about $30 billion worth of products that will see tariffs eased as part of ongoing trade talks. Among the imports reduced on that list are Chinese-made toys, athletic equipment, fireworks, and tableware. China says it will reduce tariffs on U.S. agriculture products, but other consumer goods like electric vehicles, computer chips, and batteries are not included. Ahead of a three-day state visit by Chinese President Xi Jinping last week, both countries also extended a trade truce to prevent escalating tariffs on billions of dollars worth of goods.
6: Fox's Jared Halpern at the White House. The president says the U.S. and Iran continue to talk through mediators. As for the conflict's outcome,
7: we're going to win. As far as I'm concerned, it's going to be one way or the other. It's going to go pretty quickly.
6: Senate Democratic Leader Chuck Schumer says this is another broken promise.
9: Well, it's been going up for 8 months, Mr. President. The American people are out billions of dollars, are out of their pockets already. No one wants to wait any longer.
6: A recent Fox News poll finds 71% of respondents say the Trump administration has no plan to end the conflict. Pope Leo XIV says safety issues raised by artificial intelligence experts should be discussed and acted on, telling reporters we can't just sit back and pretend nothing is going to happen when it comes to AI. America's listening to Fox News.
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13: Hey guys, Dr. Amy here, your favorite chiropractor, and we're back for your daily dose of Did You Know Chiropractic Can Help With That? And today I want to talk about low back pain. Did you know that low back pain can actually be coming from a problem in your neck? There are actually 2 research studies that were done 5 years apart that showed that adjustments to your neck made more of an improvement to your low back pain than any adjustments to your low back. back. And many times when you have low back pain, the doctor only looks at your low back. That's what I call the broke here, fix here approach. And the problem with that is it doesn't tell you the whole story. At least one time a month, I'll have a patient come in who has unresolved low back pain, and it never fails that when I take the x-rays of the low back, they don't show any problems. And then I take x-rays of the neck and bam, that's where all the damage is. Do you have low back pain that won't go away? Have you had your neck checked to see if that's the cause? If you haven't, call us at 239-628-4899. And always remember, your power is on.
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5: 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Right all along. 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
16: Insane in the brain.
1: For all, I don't know, two or three people out there that got that pop culture reference, it is a song by Cypress Hill about being insane. And I'm about to play for you. It's actually a pretty fascinating show. There is this show on TV that takes, I shouldn't be using the term insane. It's not really politically correct. So there is this show that airs. Maybe you've caught it. They have mentally ill people that are on TV, and they actually they get together, and it's like a round table of mentally ill women who discuss issues of the day, and it's called The View. It's on ABC Monday through Friday, And they say things like this. What you're about to hear is the women on The View are upset that Patrick Clancy, this is the husband to Lindsay Clancy, they're upset that he left his wife after she murdered all three of their children. Let's play it.
17: Of their grandbabies and their nieces and nephews.
18: But he doesn't seem to be.
17: What bothers me is he talks about forgiving her, which I love, but he focuses on that and never jumps to what so many people struggle with. How did the marital love end so quickly when you admit openly your wife got sick?
1: Yeah.
17: She got sick. It doesn't mean you can be with him, and it doesn't mean it doesn't remind you of the worst day of your life. But I would hope, and like in sickness and in health, he said everyone was worried about her. They were tragically, their arms were around her as she was going down the drain. I would hope that my husband wouldn't sit there and just move right along.
19: So and like not. Does it bother you that he's remarried now? And
17: no, I can't pretend to know timelines or like when you meet someone, or some people need love and they need to fill themselves again. I'm not shaming him on any of that.
1: Except
17: I just don't know why we skip straight to skipping all the marital things. Did he, when they talked in prison and she didn't ask for forgiveness, did, is that when he served her the papers?
20: What stood out to me, because I felt similarly. Well, why?
1: Okay. All right. My ears are bleeding now. They're upset that he left her and that the love went away. Why do you think maybe that happened? Maybe because she murdered his three children? Just a wild guess. I mean, maybe I'm going out on a ledge here. You can reel me in. Honey, I'm not going to be married to you anymore because you murdered our three children. Again, a big leap there, but I'm going to bet that that's what's happening.
21: In the alternate reality where we used to live, that would have easily been grounds to leave your significant other. But in this reality, it's not.
1: By the way, it is as if reality has shifted in about the last 30 years or so into where we are, which is what I want to get into. I want to get into how wokeism is the result of feminization. What you're pointing out, Ian, is that things that used to be considered utterly insane are now somehow discussed and talked about, bantered about on TV, radio, social media, and more, just like it's something normal. Now, look, I understand you go through history, and it's pretty wild to look back at, you know, thousands to even hundreds of years ago, of the way that people thought about certain things. And that could be anything from like war or various mass, various large religions saying, my God's the best and I'm going to slaughter everyone until they decide that they're going to be with on my team, to civil war, slavery, all these things. It's like, how do you get to that? I'm sorry, though. It's an objective reality that murdering three kids, you've removed yourself from society. And to even banter about, sheesh, I can't believe that he left her, that is objectively insane. How do you have that conversation?
21: I know we've reached the point of good murder or bad murder.
1: That's right. And if it fits my narrative, in fact, what a great point. Because you go through Luigi Mangione, the attempted assassination of Donald Trump. Keep in mind, it is pretty much exclusive to the left where you've got the huge numbers that advocate or say that political violence is totally acceptable. That's the left. It is not the right. And so you go through and you see these things like acceptable murder or not acceptable. And Mangione, who targeted a father of two because he's a CEO of a health insurance company. They're still celebrating him. You've got women that are trying to marry the guy. What this is, it's wokeism, and it is still around no matter how many Democrats want to say that it's not. Yet AOC just a couple of weeks ago saying, "Oh, that woke is gone. That was phase one." Whatever. Here's why wokeism is the result of the feminist movement. Quickly, as I always do, I like to give context to things like feminism, gay rights movements, civil rights movements. You can never deny that most of these causes start with really good intentions and people who feel like they have been unfairly targeted. They've been pushed out of society in various ways. I mean, you go back to women couldn't vote. By the way, it's a lot like Saudi Arabia. Can't drive, can't vote, don't really have a say in anything. Yet somehow Muslim culture and Islam is totally fine with the left. But let me get back on point. You can recognize that so many of these movements start with really good intentions, and then they arrive at where we are today. Feminization equals wokeness is my belief, because everything that you think of as wokeness is really just are components of the feminist movement that we've arrived at today. And when you look at what wokeness is, I think that it ties into a lot of what the feminist movement is all about, which is empathy over rationality. That is suicidal empathy that we've often talked about. But keep in mind, as we talk about Luigi Mangione, Lindsay Clancy, we have moved past suicidal empathy into homicidal empathy. Like Ian said, good murders, bad murders, whichever fits my narrative. Empathy over rationality, safety over risk. Conformity and cohesion over competition. All of that lines up with valuing feminine over masculine. And I think that a lot of this begins actually with the feminist movement. You go from the late 60s into the 70s, and it begins to seep into education, culture, and then it gets passed into like pop culture. It was just Obama. Do we still have that? Obama, here we go. This is a great example of being retarded.
0: Even when I was president, I sometimes fantasized about if you put women in charge of every government for like 2 years and then just kind of saw, all right, how are things going? I have a strong belief that things would, they wouldn't be perfect.
18: But they'd be better.
0: But they'd be better.
1: Yay. Hashtag me too. I stand with her. I'm a male feminist. And that, like, God, it is crazy to me, like, how cliche Obama's gotten over the last few years. You know, we've gone over how he tries to be this guy who's, I'm Mr. Bipartisan. I'm here for the whole country. We are not red states. We are not blue states. Shut up, dude. Shut up. And this talk, if women were in charge, then why the hell did you run against Hillary Clinton? Why? This is so typical of them all. Go ask a bunch of woke white students at any Ivy League college today who push for DEI policies, who want to get rid of meritocracy and have it skin-based. Go ask the white, privileged, liberal kids at those schools if they will give up their seats for someone of color. And what they'll tell you out of just raw instinct is, no, I worked hard for this. Of course you did. You just want these policies to apply to everyone else. And that's exactly what Obama's getting at there. Ridiculous. But Obama is part of the culture, the pop culture even, of what you see today. To go back to wokeism, result of feminization, a few things. You know, one of my absolute hardcore beliefs that I think we always need to go to the ends of the earth for, no matter how uncomfortable we get, is free speech. And if you look overall, when I'm talking about women, by the way, I'm not talking about you conservative women. You're the ones who are listening to Obama say some crap like that and rolling your eyes more than I am. Generally speaking, women are consistently less supportive of free speech than men. And when women are asked, which is more important, protecting speech or preserving an inclusive society,
2: 2/3 of men say speech. 2/3 of women say we just need inclusivity at the cost of free speech. So a lot of this comes down to, by the way, is our biology. Hundreds of thousands of years of hunter-gatherers. Like, to get a little philosophical here for a second, like, the way, and all of this ties in, by the way, to men and women's sports and all of that, and this stupid concept of we should all be equal or we need to get rid of men and appoint women into positions. By the way, do you know where all of these DEI people, do you know where they will never go to when they say we need an equal amount of women in the workforce? Bricklayers, cops, firefighters. You don't ever see them. Trash men. Go work for waste management. When's the last time you saw some feminist organization pushing for equal opportunity slots in those jobs? And the answer is never. It's only positions of power. That's the only time. And so when you look at the biology of hunter-gatherers and women who would quite literally stay in caves with the children, this is really where our biology ends up becoming our entire like mental acuity, how we end up being, how we as men act, how we see outward, women inward. And of course, there are values to both. In looking at wokeism as a result of feminization, it has nothing to do with like, oh, well, that part's bad. We're talking about society and our values and what wokeism through the advent of feminization has done to our society because of our different biologies and hence mentalities. And I come right back to where we started. The women on The View saying that they're so upset that the dad who had his three children murdered by Lindsey Clancy, they're really pissed that he left her and they can't understand it. Moral reasoning, because of our biology, is women have an ethics of caring, men have an ethics of justice. When you make that moral judgment, men ask, what are the rules? What are the facts? Women are more interested in context and relationships. And that, by the way, goes right to that sound clip of the women on The View having no understanding. I want to go now to this woman that was a Lindsey Clancy juror. And by the way, this woman cannot help herself. She's been on loads of interviews, and she's here talking about what should be justice for the children, right? Like Lindsey Clancy murdered her children. It was a premeditated murder by every measurement. And yet, when the jurors, the liberal women who have come forward to speak with the media, when they're asked about it, it's never about, again, rational thinking, rules, justice. It's beyond that.
4: Lindsay's decline was so fast.

0: now.
1: Yes, they are.
0: The question...
2: Oh, that's great. They're certainly talking now. Yeah. It's fun. It's fun to talk about murdered children and our larger political ideas and goals of, quote, getting people talking. I mean, what an abomination for those children who were murdered that you've got a woman like that. That woman embodies everything that you stereotype and everything that you know about crazy liberal white women, especially of advanced age. That woman right there embodies everything. Everything. I mean, you start thinking, like, you know everything about her personal life. I haven't gone to verify that. Well, you know, I'm sure she's awesome to live with, super happy, and of course she's none of those things. It is so sad to me that you have a jury where, by the way, jurors, even whether you're a man or woman, you can have empathy. You can absolutely try to understand, oh, while Lindsay was on a downward spiral, this and that. You have to remove your emotion. And that is something that jurors are supposed to do. And unfortunately, those liberal white women were unable to do so. Now, I do want to say, though, that when you have someone like Brett Kavanaugh, who, my God, it is a travesty what they put that man through. This is a guy who's been with one wife, has two adult daughters, and he shows up to the hearings. Man, I'd love to like ask him, did you have any idea what they were going to do? Did you realize, dude, that they were going to bring out some 1980s calendar written in crayon and talk about your buddies? And the first time you had a beer and smoked a cigarette and then accuse you of gang raping a girl. That, you know, we go through these things like Kavanaugh hearings. That is a really profound moment in very recent history. That is unprecedented in every way. The way that it used to be, you know what, to kind of go back to Ian's comment on the reality we used to live in, do you know that while senators from the opposing parties would have tough questions about, you know, legal issues, how do you look at this issue, how do you look at that, how will you judge it, do you know that only roughly 20 years ago, which even for you youngins is really not that long ago, 20 years ago, generally speaking, the opposing party, if the president nominated someone, and even if they disagreed with that person, but they thought, okay, look, it's a Supreme Court justice nominee, they would still vote to put them in. They'd ask tough questions, may have some major problems, may go toe-to-toe with them arguing, but they would vote and say, yep, you're in.
3: Because what they're doing is they're qualifying them for the job, not agreeing with their opinions.
2: That's exactly right. And the two people, one has passed away, Lindsey Graham and Fetterman. Out of Pennsylvania, still says, I'm voting. The president nominated these people. Ian, you're exactly right. I'm not here to see, I disagree with you, so I'm not going to vote for you. Well, you'll never vote for anyone. And by the way, that's where we get the nuke, and it's a 51-vote threshold there on that. So in going back to wrapping this up with Kavanaugh and seeing how this craziness of the feminization turning into wokeism does not apply to everybody. I do think that when you look at, first of all, the men's views of Kavanaugh, if you look at Democrats who are rational thinkers and not like these crazy women, you know, say like, I don't know what happened. I don't know why your entire life is being put on display and ruined. And they're hammering you and question, calling you a gang rapist and pedophile in front of your children. But the liberal feminist position took one look at that woman who accused Brett Kavanaugh of all of this and said, look at that. She's crying. She's crying. Therefore, it's true. And then the other question that would always come up with it is, why would she do this to herself? Why would she put herself out there? Why do you think? This, as it played out, though, I do think that many women, especially conservative women, were absolutely revolted by the way that those played out. And I do think that Democrats paid a bit of a price even for a moment on that. We're going to take a break and be back. I'm Trey Radel's driving.
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11: Fox News, I'm Tom Rigotti. A summit on artificial intelligence will be held in Washington tomorrow. Fox's Lucas Tomlinson reports.
12: AI leaders will come to the White House tomorrow after calls for increased government regulation, including from some of the AI bosses themselves. A call the president has dismissed, as has House Speaker Mike Johnson.
11: An investigation is underway following an alleged terror plot targeting a UK airbase used by the U.S. Fox's Stephanie Bennett reports.
13: It started Sunday night when a farmer called police after spotting three suspicious vehicles and multiple masked men. This happening in Welford, 100 miles west of London. The base is used by the United States Air Force for its war in Iran. Tehran had warned the UK that any base used to attack it is a legitimate target.
11: The Iranian embassy in London rejects claims that they're involved. The suspects were released on bail. 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
4: 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Right all along.
14: First fair everywhere. This is a Wink weather update.
15: Good evening, Southwest Florida. Shaping up to be a pleasant night tonight with temperatures falling from the 80s into the 70s underneath a partly cloudy sky. We'll start our Tuesday morning with temperatures in the lower 70s. A couple spots will try to get back down into the upper 60s. It will start on a mostly cloudy note tomorrow with some isolated showers moving onshore throughout the morning hours. Expect a mostly cloudy sky to stick around throughout the day tomorrow with high temperatures topping out in the mid to upper 80s with isolated storms in the afternoon and evening. I'm Wake News Weather Authority meteorologist Josh Green.
14: Peak season. A wave in the Atlantic.
16: a disturbance in the Caribbean, a storm in the Gulf. Not every system threatens Southwest Florida, but every system gets watched by Wink meteorologists who live here, who've ridden out the same storms you have. Every advisory, every shift in the track, every hour it matters. When the tropics turn, turn to Wink. Wink News, the Weather Authority.
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2: Trey Radel, your host of The Drive. I wanted to take a moment with one of the leading contenders for the Democratic nomination for President of these United States of America, Kamala Harris, explaining algorithms.
19: They're trying to dumb people down. With the assumption,
2: I mean, so far we're off to a very smart start. I just wanted to interject for a second.
3: And she doesn't need any help with that.
2: No, they. By the way, I don't know who they are, but they trying to dumb people down. She is. I want to note in this particular clip, she is with a black podcast host, and so you hear a touch of her accent. It's not full on, but it. I'm telling you, you hear it if you. Wherever she's at, whoever she's physically looking at, it's like the accent just changes. Be like sitting in a room with someone from Massachusetts, Georgia, and Australia and being like, oh my God, are we going to go get some beers? What do y'all think about that? Oh, good day. Sounds like a winning to me. Did you get that?
3: Yeah. That was good. I can't hardly change that fast.
2: That was good. I went from... My best Boston, into a little bit of Georgia where you got a little bit of that. And then all of a sudden, it's like, you just slide right into it. Okay, anyway, let's listen to Kamala.
19: They're trying to dumb people down with the assumption that people don't have any interest beyond what they've already seen.
2: You go.
19: Think about that.
20: Oh, yeah, the algorithm.
19: Right, but the algorithm suggesting, I have no more interest because I'm looking at this yellow flower. I'm only interested in yellow flowers.
20: Mm-hmm. So here's more yellow flowers.
19: As though my brain can't handle the fact that there may be a pink flower.
20: Right.
19: That I might be interested in looking at. Mm-hmm. Right? And
2: she added, I'm so baked right now. Like, I don't even know what's going on.
3: And then she referred to the other guy as a Bogart.
2: Puff, puff, give.
3: What's the deal, man?
2: I hear John crying through there. That's just classic Kamala. It's like an 80s sitcom. That's classic Kamala. Like this bumbling idiot. There was a show called Vice with the Julia Louis-Dreyfus. And they tried to make it about Sarah Palin. It's so clearly Kamala Harris. It was just in advance. Kamala. And I'm looking at this yellow plant, yellow flowers. Like, I can't even think of pink flowers. They think I can't think about pink. What?
3: She thinks she's got it figured out.
2: Yeah, you go, oh, dude, that. Man, that is deep.
3: What if it was a blue flower, man?
2: Like,
3: that changes everything.
2: Man, that is profound. And like, what if our entire universe was, including yellow and blue flowers, were in my fingernail, which I think is Animal House, right? They're all getting baked. And then Donald Sutherland, oh my God, that guy's awesome. Smoking pot with him. By the way, Donald Sutherland in the 1970s looked like he was 90 years old, right? Boomers, you're with me. I know. Like Donald Sutherland has always looked like he's 80. I watched a sci-fi flick. I don't know if you've ever seen What do you call those? Not science fiction. It's what do you call it?
3: Well, science fantasy.
2: Science fantasy. No, science fiction. This was Ad Astra with Brad Pitt.
3: I think I watched that.
2: Pretty good. Yeah. The plot's a little weird. But anyway, Donald Sutherland's in that, and he looks like he did in Animal House.
3: All new sci-fi is a little weird. It's kind of a thing. Yeah.
2: Yeah, I just thought the plot was weak. It was just basically Brad Pitt's dad went out to Pluto and lost his mind and started shooting Earth. Anyway, there. Sorry, spoiler
3: alert. It happens.
2: So we're back to, you know why we can't keep track? We were smoking weed with Kamala Harris just a second ago.
3: And if he had weed, he wouldn't have shot Earth from Pluto.
2: Probably. Maybe Donald Sutherland should have been the one to get to him and given him a joint. Wow. This has gotten as insane as this.
19: They're trying to dumb people down.
2: Uh-huh.
19: With the assumption that people don't have any interest beyond what they've already seen. Think about that.
20: Oh, yeah, the algorithm.
19: Right. But the algorithm suggesting, I have no more interest because I'm looking at this yellow flower. I'm only.
2: Anyway, go ahead and pass the bong. She added. Let's take a moment now to actually talk about what the hell's going on with Democrats and Republicans. It's been a fun first 5 minutes of this segment. Kamala Harris, AOC, Gavin Newsom, J.B. Pritzker, and somehow still Bernie Sanders are all some of the top contenders for the Democrats. Now, we still have midterms to go through, but you know as well as I do, these things start very early and everybody is jockeying for different positions. I do not believe Gavin Newsom when he says, if you haven't heard this, by the way, he says he's not going to run if Kamala runs. And that was in this interview with Jake Tapper. Jake Tapper and Gavin Newsom, they went fly fishing together and they had, you know, a few different cameras. They were all mic'd up while they're fly fishing. Just the boys. I mean, the only thing that they were lacking was Elizabeth Warren coming in with a beer because it would have been just as uncomfortable then. Hi, honey. Would you guys like a beer? I'm just a regular beer drinker like you guys fishing.
3: Gavin Newsom. Look at us. We're alpha males.
2: Yeah, totally. Yeah, all you need is Tim Walz to show up with a gun and camouflage. And
3: some
2: then,
3: tampons.
2: Hey, guys, just in case. I mean, I don't know about you.
3: You never know when a man's going to need one.
2: Yeah. I don't know about you, Jake, but Gavin, I definitely know you have a vagina. This is a great segment so far. There is another one that is saying that he believes he has a chance of coming up and becoming the Democrats' nominee, and that is Rahm Emanuel. Rahm Emanuel is a bare-knuckle Chicago politician, served as the chief of staff to Barack Obama, and I don't know. He presents himself as being this down-to-earth guy, and he's been very upfront about the woke policies of the left are just dumb. And, you know, he's the Democrat that says men in men's sports and women in women's sports, which, by the way, how crazy is it that that's your bar? Like, here I am on just some conservative talk show here in Southwest Florida, and I just said, oh, this guy, you know, he's one of the normal ones because he believes that men can't have periods. He believes that, you know, men can't get pregnant. That's crazy.
3: Hey, look at him. He's standing with science.
2: Yeah. Wow. He makes it and seems normal because he's not insane. That is the bar.
3: It helps.
2: Yes. That's the side on the left. Then we go over to Republicans. We've talked a little bit about this. I just want to throw it out. What are the lanes? When you go and launch a campaign at the local level to the highest levels, running for president of the United States, we've often talked about what is your brand? You know, who are you? What do you bring? How do you brand separate yourself? And what's your lane? A famous consultant from many years ago would always ask, what's your role in the play? And when I look at the Republicans, it's to me, it's it's interesting how you might have some lanes that I don't think at this moment in time we see as possibilities. Let me start first with the ones that you know. And number one is J.D. Vance continuing Trump tradition and MAGA. The difficulty there is that President Trump, as you know, I don't know if this is like he loves to foster competition, likes to rib people, likes to bust the balls, but he has not been very clear on who he wants his successor to be. It hasn't been clear at all. He's talked about both J.D. Vance and Marco Rubio. And it is, while J.D. Vance recently has had a fewer high-profile outings, if you will, Marco Rubio is everywhere all the time. And Rubio, in these last several years, has gotten so comfortable. Like, if you, by the way, if there's anyone listening right now that was here in 2010 when Marco Rubio launched a campaign that everybody thought was dead on arrival, he was challenging Charlie Crist. Charlie Crist at the time was the most popular governor in the United States of America. And Rubio was like, yeah, I'm taking him on for Senate. And Rubio then, he was a solid candidate. But it is what I always refer to as the kind of like early 2000s, 1990s candidate where you're highly polished. Whenever you talk, there's not a lot of humor. Everything is stated with purpose. There are often long pauses because you're serious. That was Rubio's deal, along with people like a Mitt Romney, and others who just kind of fit that mold. Gavin Newsom, by the way, is that way to me, as much as he wants to try and change it. But Marco Rubio's gotten so comfortable in his skin and so comfortable to just frigging hit back. And that is something that so many Republicans lacked pre-Trump. And there had been rumors for months that J.D. Vance and Marco Rubio were going to team up right after the midterms and state that we're running as a ticket. It's over. Like Vance, Rubio. If that were to happen, let's put aside Rubio's potential aspirations for president. If Vance and Rubio were to run together, I don't think there's any other lane. I'll get to those others, but I don't think that there's room for anyone else. I mean, that's a dominant force to be reckoned with. And I think it cuts out all the other lanes. But Marco Rubio, now, I don't know if he just accepts being VP without attempting a primary because of the way his stature shot up. Again, the level of comfort, humor, battling it out. The dude's got everything. He can debate. He's smart. All of it. But let's go to the other lanes. If, in fact, Vance, Rubio go and primary each other, it's going to be bloody. And God forbid it's after a massacre on these upcoming midterms. We'll see.
3: And that will be the last thing that our party will need at that moment.
2: Oh, yeah. Yep. No, of course. So what are the other lanes? And I think there's, let me again continue with the obvious. There's Rand Paul. The guy's in every time. Every time. He does that because, first of all, as I always say, it's great for business. He's going to sell books. He's going to raise his name.
3: I was going to say it's the start of his next book tour.
2: Exactly. And he'll tell you, I'm here to run. I want to win. And I also want to assert more libertarian positions into our debates. And he will have a following. The Rand and Ron Paul have always had a pretty hardcore base that's been there enough to propel them maybe onto the debate stage. There is then the consummate outsider and rebel, and I can't even believe this guy's thinking about it, but apparently he is, and that's Chris Christie. Dude, enough already.
3: Krispy Kreme.
2: Yep, yep. Chris Christie, the former governor of New Jersey, is going to be the guy that says, you know, everyone in the Republican Party, all of these MAGA people, you're all wrong. And I don't know how he'll convey that message because you have to understand that Donald Trump is still immensely popular in the Republican Party. And that is a fine line that every single one of these candidates will have to walk. Then there is Ted Cruz. And I like Ted a lot. I just don't know how great he is as a presidential candidate. But what he will do is if Ted is good at something, it is debating and putting pressure on. And Ted Cruz will be on that stage with people like J.D. Vance and Marco Rubio, and he will be putting their feet to the fire. He will do what Chris Christie once served as. It was Chris Christie, you might remember, he decimated Rubio a couple times on stage. Again, that was the old Rubio. But Chris Christie was there almost like an enforcer for Trump, because, by the way, he was supposedly going to get a position in the White House. He was trying to curry favor with Trump, and he was an enforcer. Now, Cruz, you got to remember, Cruz came very close to beating Trump in the primary. Eventually, that didn't work out. Trump gets it in 16. Cruz sees a path for himself, okay? You can never underestimate the ego of anyone running. And I don't think that's a bad thing. I think you have to have some ego. But I wrap this up with Ted Cruz will badger the absolute hell out of both J.D. Vance and Marco Rubio on everything from Iran to gas prices to affordability and more. And that will be his lane that he sees. We're going to take a break and wrap up the show before we go to Mark Levin. I'm Trevor.
18: 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Right all along.
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8: Before we wrap up this evening, if Democrats successfully take the House of Representatives, what do you think they're going to do in the next 2 years?
9: Is impeaching President Trump a third time a mistake for Democrats?
10: No, it's not, because it's not about Donald Trump. He's going to be a lame duck and, in my view, largely increasingly irrelevant. The point is to stand up for the Constitution. Impeachment says that you can't get into an illegal war in Iran without constitutional approval. Impeachment says that you can't just start firing federal employees when in defiance of what Congress says.
8: Like, let's just look at those two. Okay. First of all, downsizing a workforce that is absolutely bloated is what an executive should do. That's what a CEO, and when you look at the way that the executive role is designed, that's what he should be doing. For any Democrat to talk about an illegal war is so absurd. never

0: ever forget that Barack Obama droned boatloads of more potential terrorists and tons of civilians as collateral damage way more than George W. Bush. Barack Obama made incursions into Syria without congressional approval, Libya without congressional approval, and beyond, even parts of Africa. They all do this. Like, that's my pessimistic jaded take is like, are you ridiculous? They all do this. Every executive does it. They've been abusing the powers of the executive office for decades. I mean, it even goes back to Korea and then Vietnam, etc. Also, never forget that Barack Obama drone assassinated three Americans abroad. Never forget that. Including one of those three was a 16-year-old. Were they bad dudes? Probably. But he drone assassinated three U.S. citizens with zero due process. So give me a break. But this is the way they do it. And they're so hell-bent with Trump derangement syndrome that the next 2 years, if God forbid they take the House, will be impeachment every day, all day. We're done. We're going to take a break. Again, like a 24-hour break, a little less. Mark Levin's up next. I'm Trey Reno. That was Drive.
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9: Hitting the campaign trail. I'm Lisa Lucera, Fox News. With just over a month until the midterms, President Trump has multiple rallies planned for this week.
10: The president will crisscross the country this week, raising money and hosting rallies for Republicans on the midterm ballot.
11: We have great people, and we're running against communists, lunatics, socialists.
10: President Trump says he plans to tout economic improvements and border security. But polls show Republicans trailing in several key races where President Trump previously won.
11: I think the polls are an anchor because I won it by so much, and it doesn't make sense that they wouldn't be right up there with me.
10: The president is urging supporters to vote as if his name is on the ballot.
9: Fox's Jared Halpern at the White House. Senate Democratic leader Chuck Schumer blasted campaign-style TV ads taken out by the White House and paid for with taxpayer money.
12: It sends the message that Trump and the Republicans are scared, they're desperate, and they know the American people are done buying what they're selling.
9: A company that tracks ad spending estimates the ads cost more than $1.7 million. President Trump disputing comments from the U.S. ambassador to China that he asked China's leader Xi Jinping if he wanted to buy weapons from the U.S. When asked by reporters this afternoon, the president suggested Ambassador David Perdue was talking about Taiwan, but then said maybe it's a good idea to make such an offer to China. A Utah judge has ordered a 71-year-old man to be released on bail after he spent decades on death row for a 1985 murder after prosecutors say newly analyzed DNA evidence did not match him. Douglas Stewart Carter was sentenced to death after a jury found him guilty of murdering Eva Olson, an aunt of the Provo police chief at the time. No physical evidence linked him to the crime scene, but Carter, who was black, was convicted based on a confession he says was coerced. America's listening to Fox News.
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